0: from London.
1: Hockney's work has been long admired throughout the 20th and 21st centuries since he made his name in the art world in the 1960s. A statement from Hockney's representatives said he passed away peacefully at home on the 11th of June, just 1 month before his 89th birthday. The director of London's Tate Britain Art Gallery described Hockney as an immensely important figure and an endlessly inventive artist with a unique vision of the world.
0: And that's the Week in Review. That's feature story news. Nick Harper reporting.
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7: Hi, folks. This is Big Bob, and welcome to the Memory Lane Show. Today, I'll take you back to those treasured moments in time when life was much simpler. So sit back, relax, reminisce, and enjoy as I play the tunes that will never die. Let's get started.
8: I gotta love when that guy says, let's get started, because I gets my blood a-boiling, if you know what I mean. Anyway, all too often, we take things for granted. Our health, safety, clean running water, electricity, technology, and that's just to name a few. Now, with that said, a few that could very well be near the top of anybody's list are relationships. You know, spouses, family, friends. Oh, hey, friends? Did I say friends? Well, this brings us to today's theme, life surprises. He's still scratching. He said, what is he talking about? We'll also have Memory Lane's Honest Date in Rock and Roll History featuring such artists as the Zombies. One of my favorites, Grand Funk Railroad. But wait, there is more. I also have requests and dedications. This week's Rake the Record was a B-side. Just maybe, should have been an A-side. We'll find out when we vote. In addition, I'll have one-hit wonders, comparison covers, double-deckers. What else? My vault song, instrumental hit of the week. And you'll learn what the number one song was on this very date back in 1961. Wow. Now, if that isn't enough, dig this. If you want to chat with other folks listening to the same show, you may consider joining us in our chat room. Very easy to get here. Open up your favorite browser, and in that address line, you have to type in memorylaneshow.com/chat. 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Give yourself a nickname and come on in. I guarantee you, you'll be welcomed with open arms by Donna, Aaron, Tony D, Lucky, Belle, and myself. All friendly people. I like to refer to them as my personal support group. They really help me out. Let's see. Please allow me to take a moment to shout a big-time thank you to Zeno Radio for making it possible to listen to the live Memory Lane show using your mobile device. Don't get any easier than that. Just dial 605-472-9037. That's 605-472-9037. I can hear the phone ring and poof, like magic, you're listening to the live show. The benefit is now you can take me with you wherever you go. You have to do some errands or work around the house? Hey, tune me in and continue, and you won't miss a beat. Just make sure your data carrier doesn't surprise you with any extra charges of any kind. Bandwidth, I don't know, whatever They dream them. They hire these people. I call them bean counters that find ways that they can charge you an extra 5 cents there, 8 cents there. And you say, well, what's 5 cents and 8 cents? But over time, and maybe over a million and a half customers, figure it out. And it makes them money. Now, as promised each and every week, today will be no different. We'll travel back in time, playing some great rock and roll tunes from the past. So, if you're ready to take a ride with me, get set to clap your hands as I kick this show off with Mitch Ryder and the Detroit Wheels. Yeah, baby. Rock and roll at its best.
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And who don't like a dose of Brian Setzer first thing in the morning? Let's get started with today's Life Surprises theme with a group that is one of Brother Steve's favorites, and I'm sure he's tuned in or he'll catch me on the replay. In 1973, they were popularized through a TV series that had this track make his debut on the Hot 100, where it would reach number 99 position. Folks, share the Partridge Family on Memory Lane.

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1: 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Now here's a memory lane factoid for everyone. 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
1: 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In 1964, on this date in rock and roll history, the Zombies taped this track at their first recording session for Decca Records. The song would reach number 2 in the U.S. and number 12 in the U.K.

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1: Time to resume with today's Life Surprises theme with a song by the Tallahassee, Florida native known as Lobo, which is Spanish for wolf. Oh! Okay, Snoopy, that's enough. Anyways, in 1972, he had this song get entered on the Hot 100 chart, later peak at number 8. Here's a memory lane factoid for you. The song was first released as a B-side tune of Simple Man, later re-released as an 8-track. I wonder if maybe they heard it on Memory Lane, Rate the Record, and they re-released it. Who knows? Here's Lobo.

0: Hi, this is Mel Williams of xlrradio.co.uk. 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
1: Okay, I better get to these requests. They're piling up over here. Now, as I say often during the show, if you don't hear your request right away, stay tuned. I'll get it played, but you know, I can't get them all at one time. Anyway, this request comes in from Donna Crockett, Texas. She'd like to hear this tune by Annette Funicello. I think she went on a record just saying Annette. But anyway, you asked for it, you got it.

0: Well, hello there. I am Beach Baby from Ocean Waves Radio, and I'm listening to Big Bob's Memory Lane Show on Big Bob's Memory Lane Show. He's the best surfer dude I know.
1: I never thought that it would end.
2: 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You know, that Grand River is ready for Big Bob. Speaking of Beach Baby, this request comes from our good friend from Ocean Waves Radio. And, of course, is an affiliate of Memory Lane. Thanks big time, Beach Baby. She would like to hear this 1977 tune by a group from Chicago, Illinois. The song peaked at the number 4 position on the Hot 100. Beach Baby, you asked for it and you got it. Here's one of my favorite groups, Chicago, on Memory Lane.

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1: Hey, when you hear DJ Troublemaker's promo, you know it is Julie's prayer segment time. And I'd like to take a moment and ask everybody to say a special prayer for our good friend Doc G from Hamilton Radio, as he deals with some health issues. And I just know a few prayers would help. And you know what? In addition, let's say a couple prayers for our good friend Lucky right here in the chat room. I also help him out with some of the pain he's experiencing. They can't hurt. They have to help, is what I always say. So prayers out to you both. This request comes in from Jimmy P. down in Miami, Florida, who tunes into the Memory Lane Show over at Crosswave Radio. He'd like to hear this tune by a studio group called the Archies. Okay, you asked for it, you got it, Jimmy.
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3: Yeah, you know, Vern, notice Vern never asks me down to, or invites me down to Surf City down there, but that's okay. You know, problem. I'll surf up here. No problem. Now, remember, folks, our theme today, life surprises, are all about friends. In 1976, a Ripley, England native had this track enter the distinguished Hot 100 chart and later peak at number 24. The song is touching reflection on the unexpected rediscovery of familiar connections throughout life, using the symbolism of a glowing flower, a figure under the stars, and old acquaintances. Man, is that the truth or what? Folks, here's Eric Clapton on Memory Lane.

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1: Yeah, speaking of Cole's friends, he celebrated his number 65 birthday last week. 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
0: where we play those hits that will never die. On this date in rock and roll history, back in 1965, 6 weeks after it entered the Hot 100, this track by the Supremes becomes the fifth consecutive number one hit. Can you believe that? Five consecutive number one hit. They were the first American group to accomplish that feat.

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1: Yeah, I forgot Snoopy just brought this to my attention. Thanks, dear. 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Get it to me, and I'll be sure to schedule it, and we'll help you celebrate it. This request, oh, yeah, cool. This request is a dedication to me, to the GOAT, Big Bob. Anyway, it comes in from Dear Donna down in Crockett, Texas, and she'd like to dedicate this 1964 number 34 hit by B.B. King to me. Thank you, Donna.

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1: We hope you're enjoying today's Life Surprises theme. In 1975, the group War from Long Beach, California. In 1975, War had this tune make its debut on the Hot 100 and later peak at number 6 on its way to a gold record. The song is a plea for unity and friendship.
2: From Feature Story News in Washington, I'm Nick Harper with the Week in Review. This week was again dominated by the US-Iran conflict and talk of a possible deal. Earlier in the week, the US and Iran exchanged two nights of strikes, and at one point US President Donald Trump promised to hit the country very hard before taking over Karg Island, the home of Iran's strategic oil facilities off the coast of the country. Ever since Mitch McCann sent this report.
3: Hours after the US completed a second round of strikes against Iranian military targets near the Strait of Hormuz, President Trump suggested that the attacks may only be getting started. He wrote on his Truth Social platform on Thursday, "The United States will be hitting Iran very hard tonight." He added that at some point in the not-too-distant future, the United States would take Karg Island and other oil infrastructure sites. Karg Island is a small coral island off the coast of Iran that handles the majority of the country's crude oil exports. Mr. Trump is frustrated at not being able to reach an agreement with Iran, despite suggesting multiple times that a deal was very close to being signed.
2: Meanwhile, the continued flare-up in hostilities worried US lawmakers and was at odds with the White House's message, as Washington correspondent Simon Marks reports.
4: He sent that message over the last few hours via, according to an interview he gave to Fox News, 49 separate Tomahawk missile strikes. That's a very, very significant piece of military action to be taking when you're simultaneously saying to Congress the war's over and hostilities haven't really occurred since April the 7th when the ceasefire initially came into force.
2: Meanwhile, three Indian sailors were killed this week in a US military strike in the Gulf of Oman. Their families are demanding an investigation. The oil tanker on which they were travelling was hit for allegedly not following the US's military orders. Ever since Ishan Garg sent this report from New Delhi.
5: Father of an Indian sailor who was on the MT Setebello says he wants the government to investigate the circumstances that led to the death of three Indian crew members. US Central Command confirmed on Wednesday that it carried out precision strikes on the vessel's engine room after the ship allegedly failed to follow US military's orders, while Washington's blockade of the Strait of Hormuz continues. The Indian government says it has lodged a strong protest with the US and called for an end to hostilities in the Gulf region.
2: Elon Musk this week became the world's first trillionaire after his company SpaceX went public on the Nasdaq exchange in New York City on Friday. The share price skyrocketed on the first day of trading. However, questions remain about whether the company is overvalued, especially amid warnings from SpaceX itself that it may never be profitable. For now, Musk remains a trillionaire on paper, as his worth is largely determined by the share price of SpaceX and Tesla. From Bureaus Worldwide, this is FSN. This week, the FIFA World Cup kicked off with the opening match in Mexico City. It's the largest ever football tournament, with a record 48 teams taking part across three host nations, Mexico, Canada and the United States. Security was tight ahead of the opening game amid problems over entry visas and thousands of unsold tickets due to high prices. Ever since Tony Waterman was in Mexico City with the fans.
6: Those ticket prices ranging, most of them from hundreds of dollars into the thousands of dollars per ticket, really puts this World Cup out of reach for the average soccer fan. I was talking to a couple just yesterday who said they spent $7,000 on two tickets to today's opening match between Mexico and South Africa. And those are tickets that are in the nosebleed section of this stadium here in Mexico City. So that is very expensive for a lot of people. But as you mentioned, the FIFA president really defending this ticketing strategy, saying that it's a reflection of the demand for the World Cup.
2: This week, renowned British artist David Hockney passed away at the age of 88. He was best known for his paintings of swimming pools, including one titled Portrait of Two Figures. It sold for over $90 million and held the world record price for a living artist. FSN's Laura Bentley sent this report from London.
7: Hockney's work has been long admired throughout the 20th and 21st centuries since he made his name in the art world in the 1960s. A statement from Hockney's representatives said he passed away peacefully at home on the 11th of June, just 1 month before his 89th birthday. The director of London's Tate Britain Art Gallery described Hockney as an immensely important figure and an endlessly inventive artist with a unique vision of the world.
2: And that's the Week in Review. That's feature story news. Nick Harper reporting.

0: 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Oh, yeah, I got an idea, though, before I forget. While you're listening to these tunes that'll never die, you can always surf on over to the main website, memorylaneshow.com. 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You can tune me in simply by dialing 605-472-9037. That's 605-472-9037. You know, this way here, you can listen to the entire show, and I guarantee you, you won't miss a beat.
1: And now for the comparison cover segment part of the show, as suggested by my good friend Dave in Southern California. 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
2: 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Double-decker covers. The same song will be sung by different artists. Take it away, Bob.

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1: Now, that was rock and roll, wasn't it? Rock and roll at its best, even in a comparison covers. Unbelievable. Well, speaking of the covers of the song Rock Roll Over Beethoven, it was submitted by Rose Marie. Thank you very much, Rose Marie. Now, these songs were somewhat different from one another, but dig this. They were both charted tunes. The first version and the original by Chuck Berry would make the Hot 100 chart in 1956 and later reach number 29. The second version, a cover by ELO. And if you've been in a closet for the last 50 years, they're Electric Light Orchestra. It was released in 1973, would peak at number 42 for the group from Birmingham, England. What? Only 42? I don't know about that one. I have to disagree a little bit. Anyway, it's time to get back to our theme today of life surprises, which is all about friends. In 1978, Beatles, also known as the Fab Four, had this track entered the prominent Hot 100 chart, and then it would reach number 71 as part of the Sgt. Pepper's Lonely Hearts Club Band album. Here's a memory lane factoid for you. That's right. The group recorded this song in just, what? How many takes? 10 takes. Unbelievable. Here are the Beatles.

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1: Well, we play those hits that will never, ever die. We'll never, ever die. In 1973, on this date in rock and roll history, Grand Funk recorded this track. The tune would become their first U.S. number one single by the following September, one of my favorite groups.

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1: And this next song was also requested by Chris in Brewer, Maine. He's a longtime listener of the Memory Lane Show. Thank you very much, Chris. It's all about friends today and life surprises they bring. In 1971, Brooklyn, New York native Carol King released this track that would appear on her Tapestry album and also become a chart topper in the UK.

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1: Hey, hang in there. Coming up momentarily in about 13 minutes or 17 or 18 minutes, something like that. We're going to have this week's Rate the Record. But first, today the date is June 13th, the year 1961. Exactly 65 years ago today, a Teaneck, New Jersey native had this oldie but goodie make its debut on the Hot 100 and later be a chart topper on its way to a gold record. Folks, here's Ricky Nelson on Memory Lane.

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1: This next song was also requested by Paul from Sterling Heights, Michigan, my good friend Paul. He did write me an email. We talked on the phone last week. I'll tell you a little bit about that in a bit of, if I have some time during the show. But anyway, in 1988, on this date in rock and roll history, a dozen of Canada's top songwriters were honored in Vancouver for writing songs that had been played on Canadian radio at least 100,000 times since 1965. Well, I can see 100,000 times. I don't think Memory Lane made it. That's a bit much. Anyway, Gene McLellan won three of the awards, and Burton Cummings also won three awards for Break It to 'Em Gently, These Eyes, and this 1976 number 10 gold record. There you go, Paul, for you.

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1: Okay, I got about 1 minute. Yeah, Paul did. I called him because we were chatting and in instant messaging back and forth, and he asked me a question I didn't understand. So I just called him up and we get the air out. Anyway, he said he's going to have some soup waiting for me, so that's good news. I'm not on his soupless list. Say that three times real fast. Soupless list. Anyway, good job, Paul. I like the songs that you're picking. Keep up the great job. And I don't know if I should mention you every time you send a request in. You mention your name or don't mention your name. So let me know which way you like it, one way or the other. How's that?

0: Yes, indeedy, folks. It's time to play
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0: the interactive part of the show when listeners vote if the song should have been a charted tune or not. 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Now, there are numerous ways to cast your vote. The folks in the chat room have it the easiest. 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Or if you have a Twitter account, you can tweet me at memory_lane. And after the top of the hour, I'll give you the results to determine if this song should have been a hit or not. Herman's Hermits were best known for their two number one gold records, Mrs. Brown, You've Got a Lovely Daughter, and I'm Henry VIII, I Am. But in April of 1965, the Manchester, England group covered a song originally performed by Bobby V. They released it as a B-side to a song called Silhouettes. Folks, you now have the opportunity to voice your opinion by voting if this song should have been a charted hit or not. Here's Walking with an Angel by Herman's Hermits.

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1: Okay, a tune you just heard was this week's Rate the Record by Herman's Hermits called Walking with My Angel. Is that what it is? Yeah, Walking with My Angel. I tell you what, we'll leave the polls open till about 5 minutes and 12 seconds after the top of the hour. And at that time, we will shut it down, stick Big Bertha in her cement room, I should say windowless room. It's got air conditioning. No, I'm not a bad guy. It's got air conditioning. And get the votes, and she'll spit them out when she's done calculating them. And at that time, and only that time, we will discuss and share it with the entire universe. Okay, let's continue with today's Life Surprises theme with a tune by Burbank, California native. In 1978, Andrew Gold had this song make the Hot 100, and later peak at number 25. Here's a memory lane factoid for you. The tune would later become the theme song for a TV series called Gold.

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0: From Feature Story News in Washington, I'm Nick Harper with the Week in Review. This week was again dominated by the US-Iran conflict and talk of a possible deal. Earlier in the week, the US and Iran exchanged two nights of strikes, and at one point US President Donald Trump promised to hit the country very hard before taking over Karg Island, the home of Iran's strategic oil facilities off the coast of the country. Ever since Mitch McCann sent this report.
1: Hours after the US completed a second round of strikes against Iranian military targets near the Strait of Hormuz, President Trump suggested that the attacks may only be getting started. He wrote on his Truth Social platform on Thursday, "The United States will be hitting Iran very hard tonight." He added that at some point in the not-too-distant future, the United States would take Karg Island and other oil infrastructure sites. Karg Island is a small coral island off the coast of Iran that handles the majority of the country's crude oil exports. Mr. Trump is frustrated at not being able to reach an agreement with Iran, despite suggesting multiple times that a deal was very close to being signed.
0: Meanwhile, the continued flare-up in hostilities worried US lawmakers and was at odds with the White House's message, as Washington correspondent Simon Marks reports.
2: He sent that message over the last few hours via, according to an interview he gave to Fox News, 49 separate Tomahawk missile strikes. That's a very, very significant piece of military action to be taking when you're simultaneously saying to Congress the war's over and hostilities haven't really occurred since April the 7th when the ceasefire initially came into force.
0: Meanwhile, three Indian sailors were killed this week in a US military strike in the Gulf of Oman. Their families are demanding an investigation. The oil tanker on which they were travelling was hit for allegedly not following the US's military orders. Ever since Ishan Garg sent this report from New Delhi.
3: Father of an Indian sailor who was on the MT Sotobelo says he wants the government to investigate the circumstances that led to the death of three Indian crew members. US Central Command confirmed on Wednesday that it carried out precision strikes on the vessel's engine room after the ship allegedly failed to follow US military's orders, while Washington's blockade of the Strait of Hormuz continues. The Indian government says it has lodged a strong protest with the US and called for an end to hostilities in the Gulf region.
0: Elon Musk this week became the world's first trillionaire after his company SpaceX went public on the Nasdaq exchange in New York City on Friday. The share price skyrocketed on the first day of trading. However, questions remain about whether the company is overvalued, especially amid warnings from SpaceX itself that it may never be profitable. For now, Musk remains a trillionaire on paper, as his worth is largely determined by the share price of SpaceX and Tesla. From Bureaus Worldwide, this is FSN. This week, the FIFA World Cup kicked off with the opening match in Mexico City. It's the largest ever football tournament, with a record 48 teams taking part across three host nations, Mexico, Canada and the United States. Security was tight ahead of the opening game amid problems over entry visas and thousands of unsold tickets due to high prices. Ever since Tony Waterman was in Mexico City with the fans.
4: Those ticket prices ranging, most of them from hundreds of dollars into the thousands of dollars per ticket, really puts this World Cup out of reach for the average soccer fan. I was talking to a couple just yesterday who said they spent $7,000 on two tickets to today's opening match between Mexico and South Africa. And those are tickets that are in the nosebleed section of this stadium here in Mexico City. So that is very expensive for a lot of people. But as you mentioned, the FIFA president really defending this ticketing strategy, saying that it's a reflection of the demand for the World Cup.
0: This week, renowned British artist David Hockney passed away at the age of 88. He was best known for his paintings of swimming pools, including one titled Portrait of Two Figures. It sold for over $90 million and held the world record price for a living artist. FSN's Laura Bentley sent this report from London.
5: Hockney's work has been long admired throughout the 20th and 21st centuries since he made his name in the art world in the 1960s. A statement from Hockney's representatives said he passed away peacefully at home on the 11th of June, just 1 month before his 89th birthday. The director of London's Tate Britain Arts Gallery described Hockney as an immensely important figure and an endlessly inventive artist with a unique vision of the world.
0: And that's the Week in Review. That's Feature Story News, Nick Harper reporting.
6: playing the greatest oldies of all time.

0: Vault song. Coming up, instrumental hit of the week. And we'll have the results for Rate the Record. Then, and only then, we will have the Seeger Fix tune. Now listen to this. That'll morph right into the internationally famous Rock Out. I like saying that, Rock Out. Anyway, I got an idea, though, while you're listening to these tunes that'll never die, and I make sure of that. You can surf on over to the main website, memorylaneshow.com, and there you'll find affiliates of Memory Lane. 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Check out their programming schedule. These are very hardworking, sincere, dedicated people. And I'm going to tell you something. They have some awesome entertainment to offer to you just by clicking your mouse or copying down the date and time a particular show is being played. And you know, send them a little contact email if you got a chance. Just tell them, keep up the great job. These folks are hardworking, sincere, dedicated people, as I said. And I do appreciate the opportunity to give them an attaboy and attagirl every chance I get. In addition, I send an attaboy and attagirl out to Zeno Radio. Those folks make it possible for you to tune in to the Live Memory Lane show via your mobile device simply by dialing 605-472-9037. That's 605-472-9037. Now dig this. If you're going to the market, if you have some errands to run, like going to the bank, going to the meat place, whatever they call the butcher. Some people call him a butcher. Oh, hey, listen, be honest. If you're just going for a ride in this beautiful weather we've been having up in the Midwest here, take me with you, and you'll have the opportunity. You won't miss a beat.
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0: Okay, there's music to whistle by, to dance to, and to sing about, you know? And believe it or not, even to watch girls by. That's my kind of music. Back in 1966, the Bob Crew generation had this track enter the Hot 100, later reached number 15.

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1: Now, I'm running a little bit behind, so we better get back to today's Life Surprises tune, theme, which is all about friends, basically. In 1971, Sir Elton John from Pinner, Middlesex, England, had this song make his debut on the Hot 100 and later reached number 34. Here's a Memory Lane factoid for you. It was the title song from the British movie starring Sean Bury.

Mr. Elton John. Okay, ladies and gentlemen, boys and girls, the polls are officially closed. They were closed, but Big Bertha, at the prep of the last song, she didn't have the totals ready, so I had to play another song, and here we are. Snoopy, would you please have a talk with her? Okay, thank you. Okay, we run a tight ship here, real tight. Okay, Rate the Record by Herman's Hermits, Walking with My Angel. Oh man, I got massacred on this one. I gave it a 4. Now, let me explain my thoughts. You know, the song started slow, then the beat picked up, then slowed down again, then the beat picked back up. You know, it's a very, very hard to dance to that type of music. So I gave it a 4. Everybody else in the world thought about it differently. 18% gave it a 7. 37% gave it an 8. 27% gave it a 9. And 18% gave it a 10. So I'm out of the ballpark, and I'm glad my votes don't count. I think this track should have been released as an 8-track side, and probably would have hit the top 55, maybe something like that. I want to thank each and every one of you for taking the time out of your busy day and play Rate the Record with Memory Lane. It's your opportunity to voice your opinion and to interact with the show. Back in 2003, on this very date in rock and roll history, Van Morrison, Queen, Little Richard, and Phil Collins were inducted into the Songwriters Hall of Fame in a New York City ceremony. I could have chosen any great song by these artists, but decided on one of my personal favorite groups.

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1: Okay, it's time to resume with today's Life Surprises theme with a song by a group from Boston, Massachusetts. In 1978, they had this tune make the prominent 100 chart and later peak at number 35. Here's the group's Cars on the Memory Lane Show. Come on, folks, get ready to clap those hands.

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1: It was a very, very sad day back in 2011 when it was reported that Carl Gardner, the lead singer of the Coasters, died of congestive heart failure at the age of 83. The Los Angeles, California formed group were known for mega hits like Charlie Brown, Along Came Jones, Poison Ivy, and this 1958 chart topper. Take off!

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2: Let's continue with today's Life Surprises theme with a tune by one of my favorite groups, Queen. In 1976, the England formed team had this track get listed on the Cherished 100 chart and later reached the number 16 slot. Here's a memory lane factoid for you. They were inducted into the Rock and Roll Hall of Fame in 2001, and dig this, with each member have composed single hit singles, all four were inducted into the Songwriters Hall of Fame in 2003. Queen.

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1: Memory Lane, Double Decker.

Tommy Rowe with a little bit of Sheila. He might sound like Buddy Holly, but it's Tommy Rowe. Tommy Rowe. Yeah, it is Tommy Rowe. Once again, I'd like to thank we saved the best for last. But first, I want to shout a big thank you to Rosemarie for all the help and many, if not all, of the titles. Thanks big time, Rosemarie. I'd like to close this theme of Life Surprises, which is all about friends, and dedicate this tune to all my rowdy friends in the chat room. You know who you are, all you rowdy ones. Folks, here's Hank Williams Jr. singing his 1984 number 10 country hit. But, hey, you folks want a party? Come on. Tell me.

That's right. That's right. 16-ounce curls. That's the way we do it in Hamtramck. No doubt about it. Anyway, all you cool cats and skirts out there, you know it's rock out time. That part of the show when you should turn them speakers way up. Move those furniture around. You know, make some room for yourself to get ready to do a bop. Put on those white bobby socks, then those dancing shoes, and get ready to shake it. Or here's an idea. You can just do a little bed dancing like Donna. Hey, whatever works. We're going to start today's rock out with a Seeger Fix tune from 1976, which was recorded at Goble Hall in Detroit, Michigan. You know how I know? I know because I was there.

0: Okay, long time to the rock out scene. 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
1: We're gonna rock it with the marquee shoes. We're gonna rock to this all night blues. We're gonna rock it.
0: Right down to Double Jersey. You got it.
1: We're gonna rock it. Rock this joint tonight. We're gonna do the call for what it's all about.

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Paul just sent me a triple double dog dare for another tune. That's right. We'll dig deep to get Art Adams up here.

Yes, indeedy, folks. That was the end of the Rock Out. Let's see, we got 11 minutes. Boy, I wonder if I could sneak a clone. Don't real think, Bob. No, I don't got nothing that has a real. Here, how about this one, just to take up some time.

0: That's what I get for trying to squeeze another song in. It just don't work out, you know what I mean? I hope the 1910 fruit gum or whatever they are don't hold it against me. Anyway, got a couple announcements to make that are kind of important. Number one, I want to thank all the affiliates out there that pick up the Memory Lane Show and distribute it around the world. I appreciate it. Was asked earlier today, which is the furthest affiliate to where I'm located. And I think it's New Zealand. I got two affiliates in New Zealand, and that works out great. If you tune in at one of the affiliate sites, give yourselves a round of applause. I appreciate it very much. And you should appreciate it by giving that owner of that website that you're listening to the show an attaboy and tell them to keep up the great job and thank them very much. How about our own chat room? That's right. Donna, Aaron, Tony D, Rockin' Al, Lucky was here, Bell was here. Aaron was in and out, in and out, in and out. But that's okay. She's a trooper. She's a trooper. She's just trying to get back in. Next week, next week, listen carefully. Stop. That's going to be our theme next week, and you want to join in and find out what the heck that's all about. That's for sure. I got a couple favors, I guess. So one is, I can give you only a word of advice. You know, try to keep your hands clean as possible, and that should help reduce the chances of catching any diseases. You know, flu is still going around. COVID's still going around. And then you got this flu A, B, C, or 1, 2, 3, or whatever the hell it is. And, of course, you got COVID-19. And there's probably 20 and 21 out there. But keeping your hands clean will help you. That's for sure. One more big favor. Help the elderly out, though, who may be living near you. This is very simple, folks, very simple. All you have to do is visit or call them, depending. You visit if they're across the street, next door neighbors. If you know their number, call them and say, if the man answers the phone, say, hey, Mr. Bob O'Reilly, how is Mrs. Bob O'Reilly doing? And this way here, you can kind of get to know them a little bit. And tell them the reason I'm calling is because I'm going to the market. And if I'm asking you if there's anything that you need for me to pick up while I'm there. You know, the folks, they're probably going to be a little skeptical about having someone pick up their stuff. But once they get to know you, you know, then they might say, yeah, I need some milk and I need some bread. And, I need Pepto-Bismol. And I need some iron tablets. And here's a list. Can you get that for me? And you say, yeah, I'm going anyway, so why not pick it up? If you got to go to the pharmacy, that's no big deal. If you got to just the market, pick up milk and bread, that's no big deal. But here's where the big deal comes in. You are going to feel so good about yourself that you did this little gesture, and that's all it is, and helped out the elderly. You kept them out of an environment that could be crowded, off the streets, that could be a lot of traffic. You did that yourself. You're going to feel good about yourself. And the folks that you're doing it for, they're going to feel good also. The best part is you tell me, and I'm going to feel good too for you. It's great, you know.
1: From Feature Story News in Washington, I'm Nick Harper with the Week in Review. This week was again dominated by the US-Iran conflict and talk of a possible deal. Earlier in the week, the US and Iran exchanged two nights of strikes. And at one point, US President Donald Trump promised to hit the country very hard before taking over Karg Island, the home of Iran's strategic oil facilities off the coast of the country. Ever since Mitch McCann sent this report.
2: Hours after the US completed a second round of strikes against Iranian military targets near the Strait of Hormuz, President Trump suggested that the attacks may only be getting started. He wrote on his Truth Social platform on Thursday, "The United States will be hitting Iran very hard tonight." He added that at some point in the not-too-distant future, the United States would take Karg Island and other oil infrastructure sites. Karg Island is a small coral island off the coast of Iran that handles the majority of the country's crude oil exports. Mr. Trump is frustrated at not being able to reach an agreement with Iran, despite suggesting multiple times that a deal was very close to being signed.
3: Meanwhile, the continued flare-up in hostilities worried US lawmakers and was at odds with the White House's message, as Washington correspondent Simon Marks reports.
4: He sent that message over the last few hours via, according to an interview he gave to Fox News, 49 separate Tomahawk missile strikes. That's a very, very significant piece of military action to be taking when you're simultaneously saying to Congress the war's over and hostilities haven't really occurred since April the 7th when the ceasefire initially came into force.
3: Meanwhile, three Indian sailors were killed this week in a US military strike in the Gulf of Oman. Their families are demanding an investigation. The oil tanker on which they were travelling was hit for allegedly not following the US's military orders. FSN's Ishan Garg sent this report from New Delhi.
5: Father of an Indian sailor who was on the MT Sotobelo says he wants the government to investigate the circumstances that led to the death of three Indian crew members. US Central Command confirmed on Wednesday that it carried out precision strikes on the vessel's engine room after the ship allegedly failed to follow US military's orders, while Washington's blockade of the Strait of Hormuz continues. The Indian government says it has lodged a strong protest with the US and called for an end to hostilities in the Gulf region.
3: Elon Musk this week became the world's first trillionaire after his company SpaceX went public on the Nasdaq exchange in New York City on Friday. The share price skyrocketed on the first day of trading. However, questions remain about whether the company is overvalued, especially amid warnings from SpaceX itself that it may never be profitable. For now, Musk remains a trillionaire on paper, as his worth is largely determined by the share price of SpaceX and Tesla. From Bureaus Worldwide, this is FSN. This week, the FIFA World Cup kicked off with the opening match in Mexico City. It's the largest ever football tournament, with a record 48 teams taking part across three host nations, Mexico, Canada and the United States. Security was tight ahead of the opening game amid problems over entry visas and thousands of unsold tickets due to high prices. FSN's Tony Waterman was in Mexico City with the fans.
6: Those ticket prices ranging, most of them from hundreds of dollars into the thousands of dollars per ticket, really puts this World Cup out of reach for the average soccer fan. I was talking to a couple just yesterday who said they spent $7,000 on two tickets to today's opening match between Mexico and South Africa. And those are tickets that are in the nosebleed section of this stadium here in Mexico City. So that is very expensive for a lot of people. But as you mentioned, the FIFA president really defending this ticketing strategy, saying that it's a reflection of the demand for the World Cup.
3: This week, renowned British artist David Hockney passed away at the age of 88. He was best known for his paintings of swimming pools, including one titled Portrait of Two Figures. It sold for over $90 million and held the world record price for a living artist. FSN's Laura Bentley sent this report from London.
7: Hockney's work has been long admired throughout the 20th and 21st centuries since he made his name in the art world in the 1960s. A statement from Hockney's representatives said he passed away peacefully at home on the 11th of June, just 1 month before his 89th birthday. The director of London's Tate Britain Arts Gallery described Hockney as an immensely important figure and an endlessly inventive artist with a unique vision of the world.
3: And that's The Week in Review. That's Feature Story News, Nick Harper reporting.
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1: From Feature Story News in Washington, I'm Nick Harper with the Week in Review. This week was again dominated by the US-Iran conflict and talk of a possible deal. Earlier in the week, the US and Iran exchanged two nights of strikes, and at one point, US President Donald Trump promised to hit the country very hard before taking over Karg Island, the home of Iran's strategic oil facilities off the coast of the country. Ever since Mitch McCann sent this report.
2: Hours after the US completed a second round of strikes against Iranian military targets near the Strait of Hormuz, President Trump suggested that the attacks may only be getting started. He wrote on his Truth Social platform on Thursday, "The United States will be hitting Iran very hard tonight." He added that at some point in the not-too-distant future, the United States would take Karg Island and other oil infrastructure sites. Karg Island is a small coral island off the coast of Iran that handles the majority of the country's crude oil exports. Mr. Trump is frustrated at not being able to reach an agreement with Iran, despite suggesting multiple times that a deal was very close to being signed.
1: Meanwhile, the continued flare-up in hostilities worried US lawmakers and was at odds with the White House's message, as Washington correspondent Simon Marks reports.
3: He sent that message over the last few hours via, according to an interview he gave to Fox News, 49 separate Tomahawk missile strikes. That's a very, very significant piece of military action to be taking when you're simultaneously saying to Congress the war's over and hostilities haven't really occurred since April the 7th when the ceasefire initially came into force.
1: Meanwhile, three Indian sailors were killed this week in a US military strike in the Gulf of Oman. Their families are demanding an investigation. The oil tanker on which they were travelling was hit for allegedly not following the US's military orders. FSN's Ishan Garg sent this report from New Delhi.
4: Father of an Indian sailor who was on the MT Setebello says he wants the government to investigate the circumstances that led to the death of three Indian crew members. US Central Command confirmed on Wednesday that it carried out precision strikes on the vessel's engine room after the ship allegedly failed to follow US military's orders while Washington's blockade of the Strait of Hormuz continues. The Indian government says it has lodged a strong protest with the US and called for an end to hostilities in the Gulf region.
1: Elon Musk this week became the world's first trillionaire after his company SpaceX went public on the Nasdaq exchange in New York City on Friday. The share price skyrocketed on the first day of trading. However, questions remain about whether the company is overvalued, especially amid warnings from SpaceX itself that it may never be profitable. For now, Musk remains a trillionaire on paper, as his worth is largely determined by the share price of SpaceX and Tesla. From Bureaus Worldwide, this is FSN. This week, the FIFA World Cup kicked off with the opening match in Mexico City. It's the largest ever football tournament, with a record 48 teams taking part across three host nations, Mexico, Canada and the United States. Security was tight ahead of the opening game amid problems over entry visas and thousands of unsold tickets due to high prices. FSN's Tony Waterman was in Mexico City with the fans.
5: Those ticket prices ranging, most of them from hundreds of dollars into the thousands of dollars per ticket, really puts this World Cup out of reach for the average soccer fan. I was talking to a couple just yesterday who said they spent $7,000 on two tickets to today's opening match between Mexico and South Africa. And those are tickets that are in the nosebleed section of this stadium here in Mexico City. So that is very expensive for a lot of people. But as you mentioned, the FIFA president really defending this ticketing strategy, saying that it's a reflection of the demand for the World Cup.
1: This week, renowned British artist David Hockney passed away at the age of 88. He was best known for his paintings of swimming pools, including one titled Portrait of Two Figures. It sold for over $90 million and held the world record price for a living artist. FSN's Laura Bentley sent this report from London.
6: Hockney's work has been long admired throughout the 20th and 21st centuries since he made his name in the art world in the 1960s. A statement from Hockney's representatives said he passed away peacefully at home on the 11th of June, just 1 month before his 89th birthday. The director of London's Tate Britain Arts Gallery described Hockney as an immensely important figure and an endlessly inventive artist with a unique vision of the world.
1: And that's The Week in Review. That's Feature Story News, Nick Harper reporting. The greatest oldies of

0: From Feature Story News, I'm Rebecca Bunden in Mumbai. US and Iran have announced a deal to end their conflict. President Donald Trump said oil will flow with the deal, which is set to be officially signed on Friday in Switzerland. Iran's deputy foreign minister confirmed on state TV that a deal had been finalized. The conflict started on the 28th of February when the US and Israel launched strikes on Iran. Alistair D'Souza reports from Washington.
1: Trump posting on social media saying the deal with Iran is now complete, quote, congratulations to all. A formal signing ceremony is scheduled for June 19th in Switzerland. Trump says that he's immediately lifting the US naval blockade on Iranian ports, telling ships around the world to, quote, start your engines, let the oil flow. Now, under the terms of the agreement, Iran will begin clearing mines from the strait over the next 30 days, allowing oil tankers back through toll-free. Questions, though, remain on how long the mine clearing would take, with some observers saying that it's really not easy as it may sound. Now, Iran has warned that this MOU does not mean Tehran trusts its so-called enemy. Tehran has threatened measures if there are any kind of breaches. Now, with the agreement in place, mediators will facilitate a series of meetings to hammer out details on key issues. If getting here was hard, the next phase of negotiations over the next 2 months is expected to prove contentious as well, with questions really remaining on what will exactly happen to Iran's nuclear program, sanctions relief, and Tehran's long-term demands on the Strait of Hormuz.
0: Shares surged in Asia and crude oil prices fell on the announcement. Pakistan's prime minister says the peace deal applies to military operations on all fronts, including in Lebanon. Hira Mustafa has more from Islamabad on Pakistan's role in the negotiations.
2: Islamabad played a pivotal role in bridging the gap between the warring parties and helping secure the peace deal. Now, what we understand is that the country's Prime Minister Shahbaz Sharif, taking to the social media platform X, mentioned that once the peace deal is achieved, it would be followed by the technical level talks this week. We do not know yet where these technical level negotiations are going to take place, but what we understand is that Pakistan's role doesn't end here.
0: Indian Prime Minister Narendra Modi is on a two-day visit to Slovakia, marking the first trip by an Indian leader to the country in nearly three decades. It comes ahead of his participation in the G7 summit in France, where he is expected to meet US President Donald Trump. Ishan Garg tells us more from New Delhi.
3: Prime Minister Narendra Modi is holding talks with Slovakian leaders with a focus on expanding cooperation in automobile and railway manufacturing. India is also looking to deepen its footprint in Central Europe as it seeks to diversify supply chains and strengthen strategic partnership within the European Union.
0: From Bureaus Worldwide, this is FSN.
4: With FSN Spotlight, I'm Simon Marks, with more today on the action by the Royal Navy seizing a Russian vessel that is part of Vladimir Putin's shadow fleet, moving sanctioned oil around the world. There are more than 700 vessels in that fleet, and the British Prime Minister Sir Keir Starmer has promised action against them as increasing numbers have sailed in UK waters.
5: I think the real question here is, why didn't they do it earlier? There really should be more aggressive action.
4: Stephanie Baker is with Bloomberg News and author of Punishing Putin, Inside the Global Economic War to Bring Down Russia.
5: This is the first time since, as you mentioned, in March, Keir Starmer outlined that they had discovered that they had a legal basis to actually board and detain ships in violation of sanctions law. We expected some action. I think there had been some speculation that there was a Russian frigate protecting some of the vessels going through the English Channel. But I have long argued that this is a real environmental risk, that a lot of these shadow fleet vessels are traveling through the English Channel with very dodgy insurance. We don't know if there were to be some accident or spill, if there would be insurance backing that up, or if that would be the UK taxpayer on the hook for it.
4: The seized vessel, the Smirtos, will now be held off the coast of southwest England as investigations continue. Moscow says the action is illegal and borders on piracy. With FSN Spotlight, I'm Simon Marks.
0: Here's the main news again. US and Iran have announced a deal to end their conflict. The deal is due to be officially signed on Friday in Switzerland. Shares surged in Asia and crude oil prices fell on the announcement. Indian Prime Minister Narendra Modi is on a two-day visit to Slovakia ahead of his participation in the G7 summit in France. And that is the latest feature story news, Rebecca Bunden reporting.
6: Jeff Dorset. Jeff Dorset. With Kick Up the 80s.

good, Eddie. Welcome along. It is Kick Up the 80s. Thought we'd start off in a different way there. We gave you Glass Tiger and Don't Forget Me, but then two as a double decker, Echo and the Bunnymen, Bring on the Dancing Horses and the Cutter. Because there's going to be a few double deckers in this particular hour. Two by the Police. Two with the word life in it for Miss Israel. Got an interview with Paul Carrick talking about his time in Squeeze. So much going on. Don't forget, you get in touch at any time on the email. It's chunkyjeff, chunkyjeff at gmail.com. Now, last week I played Cry by Godley and Cream. And the crowd, yes, they were. They came on in droves and said, can you give us this?

0: That's one straight out of left field there. Honey Bain and Turn Me On, It's Like a Radio. What about this?
1: Premiership Pop Quiz. Now, here's Jeff Dorsett.
0: Right, three questions for you here. First one up on Kick Up the 80s is a lyric. The streets sound like a symphony. The streets sound like a symphony. Who's the artist and what is the song? If you don't get that, prof, I'd be really surprised. Right, question number two. In the David Bowie song, Let's Dance, what's the colour of the shoes? Is it A, blue, B, red, C, white? In David Bowie's Let's Dance, what's the colour of the shoes? Are they blue, red or white? And the smash by Bobby McFerrin, Don't Worry, Be Happy, is included in which movie? Is it in American Pie, Fast and Furious or Cocktail? So Bobby McFerrin, Don't Worry, Be Happy. Is it in American Pie, Fast and Furious or Cocktail? Remember I said Godley and Cream? Take two.

off their very first album, I Don't Want to Be a Hero. Johnny H. Jazz, Clark Datchler out front there. Another double-decker coming shortly. Hi to Eli at Tahoe Rocks. Our very good friend Richard at Surf 102.5 in Hua Hin in Thailand, of course. And 365 Radio, Andrew and Matt and all the gang that are working there. Viper Radio, Dave Marley and the team. West Coast Radio as well. Brian and Jane Clayton. We have Timo Burke. Haven't heard from you in a while, Timo. So hope the Chomp Chomp Show is going okay. Forest FM in Verwood. Hi to Steve Saville and all the team there. Paul Smith at Lim. Gary Davidson at Bristol that we've got there. Andy Hoyle's up there in Tameside as well. Stanny listens as well. Tony Kay and Lorraine. Tower Radio. Keep 106 in Dorchester. So Keep 106 high to each and every one of you. Right, I mentioned about double deckers coming your way. And here's another one picked out this time by Miss Israel. And she went for the theme of life. Two songs. And you can pick out a double decker next week. All you've got to do, drop me a line. ChunkyJeff@gmail.com. Any connection in the 80s.

0: So I selected there a double-decker by Alicia, who went with the theme of life, as in Dave Garn's Depeche Mode and New Life, and then Life in the Northern Town from Dream Academy. You want to pick one out next week? It's very easy. I didn't realise when we started this feature a while back just how popular it would become, and I'm grateful to you all. So just send them in, as many as you want there, for Kick Up the 80s. And all you've got to do is think of two songs in the decade that we're playing now, the 80s. It could be two of the same songwriter, it could be two of the same artist, two connected by a word, as it was there. And all you've got to do is drop me a line with the name of the two songs and your name on it, so we give you a proper shout out there, to Chunky Jeff, chunkygeoff@gmail.com. Right, one of these.
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0: This is where we try and give you a backstory to a big hit that was out. 1983 we're looking at here. Elvis Costello and Every Day I Write the Book. It came off an album called Punch the Clock. And in the song, Elvis actually acts as a novelist, and he's writing and telling his girlfriend that he writes everything down in a relationship, and it's the source of the material for his book. It was his first US hit. He said he wanted to sound like early Merseybeat, produced by Clive Langer. Got a bit of sexual healing about it as well. MTV gave it a huge push, and it was in the movie The Wedding Singer. Elvis Costello, Every Day I Write the Book. This is the backstory. 83.

from 1983, Every Day I Write the Book, Punch the Clock, the album, Elvis Costello. Declan McManus to me and you. Still to come, interview with Paul Carrack, talking about his time with Squeeze. A number two hit shortly as well that we're going to fit in, which comes from Richard Marx. But before we get there, here's something I haven't played in a long, long while. It may not even have played it at all on Kick Up the 80s, but it's by New Order. It's called Touched by the Hand of God.

0: Manchester's finest, New Order. Plan on kick up the 80s. Touched by the Hand of God. Right, time for an interview this week. Hearing the voice, the dulcet tones of Paul Carrick. Spent a little time in the band Squeeze. So how did that all come about?
1: How did Glenn Tilbrook make contact with you so you could replace Jules in Squeeze?
2: Well, it wasn't so much Glenn. It was I actually knew the guy when Jules left. Squeeze had just been taken on a manager called Jake Riviera. Now, Jake Riviera founded Stiff Records.
1: Yes.
2: Back in the day, and he discovered Elvis Costello, and he was big friends with Nick Lowe and people like that. And Jake had become this sort of character, this manager, sort of record producing, record label entrepreneur. But I knew him when he was a roadie, you know. And anyway, he'd taken on Squeeze, and when Jules left, they were trying, you know, loads of keyboard players, nobody seemed to fit. And Jake said, well, why don't you try Paul Carrack? I mean, I had been working with Roxy Music. I'd been out of the frame for a little while, but I'd been back playing keyboards with Roxy Music. And they said, you know, he's back in town. He's moved back from the States, and you should give him a whirl. So I basically went down and auditioned. I'd never met him before. I didn't know much about him. I loved their singles that I'd heard on the radio. Got to their rehearsal place. They had a whole swathe, if that's the word, of new songs ready to record. And I was just totally blown away by him. And they were supposed to start recording an album called East Side Story in about a week's time. And they said, well, you'll have to do.
1: Yeah, and you did. And you did.
2: I kind of went in to... I didn't realise I was joining the band as such. You know, it was more like I thought we were doing an album. And I did the album, played keyboards on the album, sang one song, sang lead on Tempted, which is a great song that they wrote. Yeah. And then next thing I knew, we were, you know, off on tour in America. So that just kind of one thing fell after another.

one of those great Chris Difford, Glenn Tilbrook songs for Squeeze. I'm Tempted, voice of Paul Carey. Squeeze. Right, let's give you the answer to the quiz. Hopefully you managed to get 3 out of 3. Got a double decker coming next for Miss Croatia. Question number one was a lyric. The streets sound like a symphony. The streets sound like a symphony. Who's the artist and what is the song? The artist is U2 and it's Angel of Harlem. Question number two, Tina Boyd, Shout at the Radio. In David Bowie's Let's Dance, what's the colour of the shoes? Is it blue, red or white? The answer, Tina, red. And question number three, the smash by Bobby McFerrin, Don't Worry, Be Happy, is included in which movie? Is it in American Pie? Is it in Fast and Furious? Or is it in Cocktail? The answer, Cocktail. So if you've got Cocktail for Bobby McFerrin, Red Shoes for David Bowie in Let's Dance, and U2, Angel of Harlem, give yourselves a nice little pat on the back. Right, we're going to go to here, connected with the police, a double-decker. Patricia, especially for you, as promised.

0: Feature story news. I'm Rebecca Bunsen in Mumbai. US and Iran have announced a deal to end their conflict. President Donald Trump said oil will flow with the deal, which is set to be officially signed on Friday in Switzerland. Iran's deputy foreign minister confirmed on state TV that a deal had been finalized. The conflict started on the 28th of February when the US and Israel launched strikes on Iran. Alistair D'Souza reports from Washington.
1: Trump posting on social media saying the deal with Iran is now complete, quote, congratulations to all. A formal signing ceremony is scheduled for June 19th in Switzerland. Trump says that he's immediately lifting the US naval blockade on Iranian ports, telling ships around the world to, quote, start your engines, let the oil flow. Now, under the terms of the agreement, Iran will begin clearing mines from the strait over the next 30 days, allowing oil tankers back through toll-free. Questions, though, remain on how long the mine clearing would take, with some observers saying that it's really not easy as it may sound. Now, Iran has warned that this MOU does not mean Tehran trusts its so-called enemy. Tehran has threatened measures if there are any kind of breaches. Now, with the agreement in place, mediators will facilitate a series of meetings to hammer out details on key issues. If getting here was hard, the next phase of negotiations over the next 2 months is expected to prove contentious as well, with questions really remaining on what will exactly happen to Iran's nuclear program, sanctions relief, and Tehran's long-term demands on the Strait of Hormuz.
0: Shares surged in Asia and crude oil prices fell on the announcement. Pakistan's prime minister says the peace deal applies to military operations on all fronts, including in Lebanon. Hira Mustafa has more from Islamabad on Pakistan's role in the negotiations.
2: Islamabad played a pivotal role in bridging the gap between the warring parties and helping secure the peace deal. Now, what we understand is that the country's Prime Minister Shahbaz Sharif, taking to the social media platform X, mentioned that once the peace deal is achieved, it would be followed by the technical level talks this week. We do not know yet where these technical level negotiations are going to take place, but what we understand is that Pakistan's role doesn't end here.
0: Indian Prime Minister Narendra Modi is on a two-day visit to Slovakia, marking the first trip by an Indian leader to the country in nearly three decades. It comes ahead of his participation in the G7 summit in France, where he is expected to meet US President Donald Trump. Ishan Garg tells us more from New Delhi.
3: Prime Minister Narendra Modi is holding talks with Slovakian leaders with a focus on expanding cooperation in automobile and railway manufacturing. India is also looking to deepen its footprint in Central Europe as it seeks to diversify supply chains and strengthen strategic partnership within the European Union.
0: From Bureaus Worldwide, this is FSN.
4: With FSN Spotlight, I'm Simon Marks. With more today on the action by the Royal Navy seizing a Russian vessel that is part of Vladimir Putin's shadow fleet, moving sanctioned oil around the world. There are more than 700 vessels in that fleet, and the British Prime Minister Sir Keir Starmer has promised action against them as increasing numbers have sailed in UK waters.
5: I think the real question here is why didn't they do it earlier? There really should be more aggressive action.
4: Stephanie Baker is with Bloomberg News and author of Punishing Putin, Inside the Global Economic War to Bring Down Russia.
5: This is the first time since, as you mentioned, in March, Keir Starmer outlined that they had discovered that they had a legal basis to actually board and detain ships in violation of sanctions law. We expected some action. I think there had been some speculation that there was a Russian frigate protecting some of the vessels going through the English Channel. But I have long argued that this is a real environmental risk, that a lot of these shadow fleet vessels are traveling through the English Channel with very dodgy insurance. We don't know if there were to be some accident or spill, if there would be insurance backing that up, or if that would be the UK taxpayer on the hook for it.
4: The seized vessel, the Smirtos, will now be held off the coast of southwest England as investigations continue. Moscow says the action is illegal and borders on piracy. With FSN Spotlight, I'm Simon Marks.
0: Here's the main news again. US and Iran have announced a deal to end their conflict. The deal is due to be officially signed on Friday in Switzerland. Shares surged in Asia and crude oil prices fell on the announcement. Indian Prime Minister Narendra Modi is on a two-day visit to Slovakia ahead of his participation in the G7 summit in France. And that is the latest feature story news, Rebecca Bunden reporting.

Dolly Parton and Jolene on your Decades Breakfast. On the show then, we've got your musical memories, your musical birthdays, your one second wonder, your year of fortune, and your lyric game we've got for you. These are the lyrics I've got for you for Monday. Oh baby, when I see your face, mellow as the month of May. What's that song? Any ideas on that one? That sounds familiar, doesn't it? Oh baby, when I see your face, mellow as the month of May. What's that song? Any ideas, me dears? Let's go back in time.

Back in time, Huey Lewis and the News on your Decade's Breakfast on this day, 1933. The American singer, songwriter and musician Waylon Jennings was born. This might be the most popular song we'll ever know.

Good old boys, Dukes of Hazzard. There's the theme tune from that TV show. Marvellous, right? On this day back in 1973, Motown Records, they released the song Let's Get It On by the one and only Marvin Gaye.

0: right. Kimmy James and the Vagabonds. Now is the time on your Decades Breakfast. How good does that sound on your radio for a Monday morning? Get you up and get you in the mood for the work day. Marvin Gaye before that. Let's get it on. Let's do your Year of Fortune.
1: 1964.
0: Back to the 60s this morning, 1964. In a moment, Billy J. Kramer. First up, The Searchers.

0: Absolutely, Jay Kramer, along with the Decoachers, Little Children and the Searchers, When You Walk in the Room. Both of those songs back from 1964. That was your Year of Fortune this morning. On the way, more of the songs you love to sing along to. Thunderclap Newman and the Fine Young Cannibals.
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Bee Gees, Massachusetts, number one for the lads back in 1967. And in 1987, 20 years later, number two for Tapao and China in Your Hand. That is your Bit in the Middle, part one this morning.

Thunderclap Newman, something in the air on your Decade Breakfast. What's on the air is your lyric game this morning. What's this song? Any ideas? Oh, baby, when I see your face, mellow as the month of May. Any ideas on that song today? We'll play that for you in about, 10, 15 minutes' time. Won't keep you hanging on for hours and hours. It's the Fine Young Cannibals, Suspicious Mind.

FYC, Fine Young Cannibals on your Decades Breakfast. The Old Elvis song, Suspicious Minds. On this day, 1941, the American singer-songwriter Harry Nilsson was born.

Alive or past, we did a musical birthdays. Harry Nilsson's birthday today, born on this day, 1941. I guess the Lord must be in New York City on this day, 1974. ABBA's second album, but first UK release, Waterloo. It entered the UK chart for the first time.

Gene Pitney, Nobody Needs Your Love More Than I Do on your Decades Breakfast and ABBA Waterloo. Let's give you the answer to your lyric game this morning, shall we? Your lyrics this morning, they were this. Oh, baby, when I see your face, mellow as the month of May. What was the song? You could have said Carole King. We went for the Martika version on this occasion. I feel the earth move. Either way, the song title's the same.

0: They go very different from the Carole King version, that one, isn't it? Martika, I Feel the Earth Move. That is your lyrical answer this morning. Well done if you got that right today. On the way, we'll have more fun in the next hour. The 1 second wonder.
1: Feature story news. I'm Rebecca Bunden in Mumbai. US and Iran have announced a deal to end their conflict. President Donald Trump said oil will flow with the deal, which is set to be officially signed on Friday in Switzerland. Iran's deputy foreign minister confirmed on state TV that a deal had been finalised. The conflict started on the 28th of February when the US and Israel launched strikes on Iran. Alistair D'Souza reports from Washington.
2: Trump posting on social media saying the deal with Iran is now complete, quote, congratulations to all. A formal signing ceremony is scheduled for June 19th in Switzerland. Trump says that he's immediately lifting the U.S. naval blockade on Iranian ports, telling ships around the world to, quote, start your engines, let the oil flow. Now, under the terms of the agreement, Iran will begin clearing mines from the strait over the next 30 days, allowing oil tankers back through toll-free. Questions, though, remain on how long the mine clearing would take, with some observers saying that it's really not easy as it may sound. Now, Iran has warned that this MOU does not mean Tehran trusts its so-called enemy. Tehran has threatened measures if there are any kind of breaches. Now, with the agreement in place, mediators will facilitate a series of meetings to hammer out details on key issues. If getting here was hard, the next phase of negotiations over the next 2 months is expected to prove contentious as well, with questions really remaining on what will exactly happen to Iran's nuclear program, sanctions relief, and Tehran's long-term demands on the Strait of Hormuz.
1: Shares surged in Asia and crude oil prices fell on the announcement. Pakistan's prime minister says the peace deal applies to military operations on all fronts, including in Lebanon. Hira Mustafa has more from Islamabad on Pakistan's role in the negotiations.
3: Islamabad played a pivotal role in bridging the gap between the warring parties and helping secure the peace deal. Now, what we understand is that the country's Prime Minister Shahbaz Sharif, taking to the social media platform X, mentioned that once the peace deal is achieved, it would be followed by the technical level talks this week. We do not know yet where these technical level negotiations are going to take place, but what we understand is that Pakistan's role doesn't end here.
1: Indian Prime Minister Narendra Modi is on a two-day visit to Slovakia, marking the first trip by an Indian leader to the country in nearly three decades. It comes ahead of his participation in the G7 summit in France, where he is expected to meet US President Donald Trump. Ishan Garg tells us more from New Delhi.
4: Prime Minister Narendra Modi is holding talks with Slovakian leaders with a focus on expanding cooperation in automobile and railway manufacturing. India is also looking to deepen its footprint in Central Europe as it seeks to diversify supply chains and strengthen strategic partnership within the European Union.
1: From bureaus worldwide, this is FSN.
5: With FSN Spotlight, I'm Simon Marks. With more today on the action by the Royal Navy seizing a Russian vessel that is part of Vladimir Putin's shadow fleet, moving sanctioned oil around the world. There are more than 700 vessels in that fleet, and the British Prime Minister Keir Starmer has promised action against them as increasing numbers have sailed in UK waters.
6: I think the real question here is why didn't they do it earlier? There really should be more aggressive action.
5: Stephanie Baker is with Bloomberg News and author of Punishing Putin, Inside the Global Economic War to Bring Down Russia.
6: This is the first time since, as you mentioned, in March, Keir Starmer outlined that they had discovered that they had a legal basis to actually board and detain ships in violation of sanctions law. We expected some action. I think there had been some speculation that there was a Russian frigate protecting some of the vessels going through the English Channel. But I have long argued that this is a real environmental risk, that a lot of these shadow fleet vessels are traveling through the English Channel with very dodgy insurance. We don't know if there were to be some accident or spill, if there would be insurance backing that up, or if that would be the UK taxpayer on the hook for it.
5: The seized vessel, the Smirtos, will now be held off the coast of southwest England as investigations continue. Moscow says the action is illegal and borders on piracy. With FSN Spotlight, I'm Simon Marks.
1: Here's the main news again. US and Iran have announced a deal to end their conflict. The deal is due to be officially signed on Friday in Switzerland. Shares surged in Asia and crude oil prices fell on the announcement. Indian Prime Minister Narendra Modi is on a two-day visit to Slovakia ahead of his participation in the G7 summit in France. And that is the latest feature story news, Rebecca Bunden reporting.

0: If You Let Me Stay on your Decade's Breakfast. Not his name these days, he's changed it to something even more complicated. At your Decade's Breakfast, Monday morning. Are you well this morning?
1: Decade's Breakfast, good morning.
0: Coming up on the show this hour then, I've got some Brian May to play for you, some James Brown as well, plus What Day Is It Today, and One Second Wonder. We'll have fun with that, shall we?

0: should have a week of correct answers this week. I've been good to you this week. I really have, honestly. Let's see if we can get Monday's one second one to right first, shall we?
1: Give me the music!
0: To be fair, that could be one or two songs from that group, but any ideas which one it is?
1: Give me the music!
0: There you go, Monday's one second wonder. Yeah.

The Shirelles and Mama Said on your Decades Breakfast. What did she say? On this day back in 1943, Muff Winwood was born of the Spencer Davis Group.

Primary driven by you, used in advertising, that song back in the day. Do you remember what it was for? Spencer Davis Group before that, Give Me Some Loving on this day, 1946. Slade's Noddy Holder.

found the gold. Classic Oldies in the morning with Mark Gale. Ow!

James Brown, bit of funk and soul, get up off of that thing, release the pressure, and Slade, Far, Far Away, your decades breakfast from Monday morning with Mark Gale. Wakey, wakey, rise and shine on the way, Supertramp to play, bit of Eden Kane as well, we'll do you 1 second wonder again too. First up, we've got to find out, what day is it today?

This would have been ideal yesterday, not on a Monday. It's Sneaker Kiss Day. It's a playful moment when people surprise someone special with a quick, sweet kiss. Although these days, can you do that without asking permission first? If your name is Eamon, Eamon, Everardo, Guy, Ivy, Kalani, Vida or Vito, today is your...

There you go, Rick Astley completing your bit in the middle, part two. Then we're going to give you up a bit of Rick Roll in there. Number one for him in 1987. And in 1981, it was number two for Shaken Stevens. You Drive Me Crazy. For you youngsters, not to be confused with the song by Britney Spears.

Classic Osmonds for you and your decades breakfast. One Bad Apple and Eden Kane and Get Lost. It's not very nice, is it? On this day, 1985, Dire Straits, they started a 9-week run at number one on the US album chart. Brothers in Arms was the album. On it was this.

Eurythmics, there must be an angel playing with my heart on your decade's breakfast. Stevie Wonder on the harmonica there. Dire Straits before that, and Money for Nothing on this day, 1947. The Greek singer Demi Roussos.

0: than ever, Demi Roussos on your Decades Breakfast. Happy birthday to the Greek singer today, born on this day, 1947, alive or past, we do the musical birthdays. The legends live on, and your one-second wonder this morning, what was it today?
1: Give me the music!
0: Well, it's Dave D, Dozy, Beaky, Mick and Titch. Is it Hold Tight, or is it OK?

0: Feature story news. I'm Rebecca Bunden in Mumbai. US and Iran have announced a deal to end their conflict. President Donald Trump said oil will flow with the deal, which is set to be officially signed on Friday in Switzerland. Iran's deputy foreign minister confirmed on state TV that a deal had been finalized. The conflict started on the 28th of February when the US and Israel launched strikes on Iran. Alistair D'Souza reports from Washington.
1: Trump posting on social media saying the deal with Iran is now complete, quote, congratulations to all. A formal signing ceremony is scheduled for June 19th in Switzerland. Trump says that he's immediately lifting the US naval blockade on Iranian ports, telling ships around the world to, quote, start your engines, let the oil flow. Now, under the terms of the agreement, Iran will begin clearing mines from the strait over the next 30 days, allowing oil tankers back through toll-free. Questions, though, remain on how long the mine clearing would take, with some observers saying that it's really not easy as it may sound. Now, Iran has warned that this MOU does not mean Tehran trusts its so-called enemy. Tehran has threatened measures if there are any kind of breaches. Now, with the agreement in place, mediators will facilitate a series of meetings to hammer out details on key issues. If getting here was hard, the next phase of negotiations over the next 2 months is expected to prove contentious as well, with questions really remaining on what will exactly happen to Iran's nuclear program, sanctions relief, and Tehran's long-term demands on the Strait of Hormuz.
0: Shares surged in Asia and crude oil prices fell on the announcement. Pakistan's prime minister says the peace deal applies to military operations on all fronts, including in Lebanon. Hira Mustafa has more from Islamabad on Pakistan's role in the negotiations.
2: Islamabad played a pivotal role in bridging the gap between the warring parties and helping secure the peace deal. Now, what we understand is that the country's Prime Minister Shahbaz Sharif, taking to the social media platform X, mentioned that once the peace deal is achieved, it would be followed by the technical level talks this week. We do not know yet where these technical level negotiations are going to take place, but what we understand is that Pakistan's role doesn't end here.
0: Indian Prime Minister Narendra Modi is on a two-day visit to Slovakia, marking the first trip by an Indian leader to the country in nearly three decades. It comes ahead of his participation in the G7 summit in France, where he is expected to meet US President Donald Trump. Ishan Garg tells us more from New Delhi.
3: Prime Minister Narendra Modi is holding talks with Slovakian leaders with a focus on expanding cooperation in automobile and railway manufacturing. India is also looking to deepen its footprint in Central Europe as it seeks to diversify supply chains and strengthen strategic partnership within the European Union.
0: From bureaus worldwide, this is FSN.
4: With FSN Spotlight, I'm Simon Marks, with more today on the action by the Royal Navy seizing a Russian vessel that is part of Vladimir Putin's shadow fleet, moving sanctioned oil around the world. There are more than 700 vessels in that fleet, and the British Prime Minister Keir Starmer has promised action against them as increasing numbers have sailed in UK waters.
5: I think the real question here is, why didn't they do it earlier? There really should be more aggressive action.
4: Stephanie Baker is with Bloomberg News and author of Punishing Putin, Inside the Global Economic War to Bring Down Russia.
5: This is the first time since, as you mentioned, in March, Keir Starmer outlined that they had discovered that they had a legal basis to actually board and detain ships in violation of sanctions law. We expected some action. I think there had been some speculation that there was a Russian frigate protecting some of the vessels going through the English Channel. But I have long argued that this is a real environmental risk, that a lot of these shadow fleet vessels are traveling through the English Channel with very dodgy insurance. We don't know if there were to be some accident or spill, if there would be insurance backing that up, or if that would be the UK taxpayer on the hook for it.
4: The seized vessel, the Smirtos, will now be held off the coast of southwest England as investigations continue. Moscow says the action is illegal and borders on piracy. With FSN Spotlight, I'm Simon Marks.
0: Here's the main news again. US and Iran have announced a deal to end their conflict. The deal is due to be officially signed on Friday in Switzerland. Shares surged in Asia and crude oil prices fell on the announcement. Indian Prime Minister Narendra Modi is on a two-day visit to Slovakia ahead of his participation in the G7 summit in France. And that is the latest feature story news. Rebecca Bunden reports.

getting us underway from the summertime of 1982, Tight Fit and Fantasy Island. Very good morning then, hope you had a lovely weekend. It's Monday, June the 15th, beware the Ides of June, said nobody ever. Welcome along then, start of a new week and all of our usual features. We'll be looking at the national newspapers in a few minutes. After the headlines at 11, it's our retro chart today, musically at least, back to the 15th of June 1978 as we count down the top 10, play you the top 5 as it was on this very day. We'll be having a look at the latest World Cup news with a shot in the arm for Scotland, of course. I'll be talking about that a little later on. The idea that the weather might be perking up a little this week, we'll be investigating that a little bit later on. Of course, off with the Bradshaws as ever at 10:15 this morning. Nuts at 9, we've got a nice choice today for our pop song from 1981, which I'm delighted to say isn't the Birdie song. You'll have to stick around for that.

0: The Vapors. I've no idea why they chose to spell it in the American way, i.e. the wrong way, but they did. And turning Japanese, the title of the song, what was that all about? 11:09. Very good morning then. Looking at the first part of our national newspapers today, and a number of them previewing the announcement, the much-vaunted announcement from Keir Starmer expected today, where he's likely to announce a ban on social media for under-16s. Describing the ban as Australia Plus, the Guardian saying that the major policy shift is expected to be far tougher than previously briefed. The World Cup, of course, also featuring on the front page, including a photograph of delighted Scotland fans celebrating their nation's win against Haiti. Elsewhere today, and pretty much along the same kind of lines, the Independent today, leading with Keir Starmer's social media ban announcement. Now, they're characterising this as an attempt to crack down on online harm to young people. The paper reporting that a sweeping change comes after 90% of parents called for action and will go further than its Australian counterpart by including chatbots and including a curfew on 16 to 18-year-olds. Elsewhere, the father of a teen who took his own life after seeing harmful content online, warning in the Metro today that Keir Starmer is gambling with young people's lives. Now, Ian Russell, father of Molly, has been accusing the Prime Minister of rushing in a sledgehammer policy, telling the paper that he's rather dismayed by Keir Starmer's decision to ban social media rather than to police the platforms themselves. Finally, in our first part of the newspapers, the Russian incursion on Sunday morning. Now, that is the biggest story for the Daily Star today, after a Russian Shadow Fleet oil tanker was boarded by Royal Marines in the English Channel. The Prime Minister warning Russian President Vladimir Putin that his allies cannot hide. That's reported in the paper today, following confirmation from the Ministry of Defence that the vessel will be held and monitored off the south coast of England as that investigation continues. That's the first part of our national newspapers. More to come after this.
1: It's a great

Monday morning, 18 past nine. Always like to squeeze a little ABBA into the programme wherever I can get away with it. Let's have a look, shall we, then, at the second part of the newspapers today. And the raid on the tanker in the English Channel, also the main story in this morning's Times newspaper, saying that the Royal Marines are primed to take further action against sanctioned Russian vessels. The Sunday morning operation was just the beginning, the paper says, noting that it took place despite a Russian warship being stationed near the United Kingdom. Elsewhere on the front page today, the Times taking a nod at the death of the artist David Hockney, and a political piece too that focuses on the forthcoming Makerfield by-election. At the I newspaper today, detailing the operation to seize Putin's oil tanker, whilst leading predominantly on that Makerfield by-election story itself. British Formula One driver Lewis Hamilton splashed across the front of the Telegraph today after he claimed his maiden victory for Ferrari. The paper also reporting on defence spending, writing that Keir Starmer won't commit any more money to the military, despite a pledge from the newly instated Defence Secretary Dan Jarvis that the armed forces would have what they need. The Telegraph saying that it was suggested that the resignation of John Healey last week would force the Prime Minister to commit to more funding. The paper now understanding that Jarvis has been told to supplement his existing budget by finding savings elsewhere within the Ministry of Defence. Chancellor Rachel Reeves today is being warned to stop treating pensioners as an easy target. That's the story in the Daily Mail, reporting that Parliament will consider a mass petition demanding assistance for OAPs today. Now, that follows the announcement that tax thresholds would be frozen until April of 2031. The Sun, now they're reporting that the England football team were forced into lockdown on Saturday because of a tornado warning in Kansas City where they're staying. The headline of the paper reads, Three Lions on Alert. The Financial Times, now they're talking about the Trump deal, which is expected with Iran despite Israel's hit on Beirut. That's the front page today. Went to print just hours before the Pakistani Prime Minister confirming that a peace deal had been reached. The paper also carrying an image of the White House lit up ahead of Donald Trump's 80th birthday, which was to see a much-anticipated cage fight taking place in the grounds of the presidential property. Daily Mail featuring an obituary for the former Labour deputy leader Roy Hattersley, who's died on Sunday at the age of 93. Much like many of the other papers, the front page also covering the Makerfield by-election. Finally today, the front page of the Mirror. Now, that's dominated by their own water safety campaign, featuring an interview with the parents of a child who sadly drowned during last month's heatwave. Those the national newspapers then for this Monday morning between now and midday. We'll do our very best to bring you as much detail on those stories as we possibly can.

Chocolate 1974 and Emmeline. It's a happy birthday to Noddy Holder today. Born Neville Holder in Walsall this day, 1946, celebrating his 80th birthday today. And we will, of course, be playing a couple of tracks from Slade. It's very hard not to play a Merry Christmas, Everybody. Despite my best efforts, I'll dig something else out. It's a heavenly birthday, too, for Demis Roussos. Now, he was born in Alexandria in Egypt on this day back in 1946. Had he lived, he would have been exactly the same age as Noddy Holder, both 80 today. Sadly, though, we lost Demis Roussos back in 2014, but his memory lives on the morning show. Got two or three tracks from him, too, to squeeze in between now and midday. Now, there's going to be a fresh attempt to legalise assisted dying in England and Wales. Now, that's been launched with the MP behind the plan saying that she wants to finish the job. Lauren Edwards, the Labour MP for Rochester and Strood, saying that she would bring an identical bill back to the one passed by the Commons last year. Now, that bill brought by the other Labour MP, Kim Leadbeater, saying that it wasn't passed by the House of Lords in April, following an unprecedented number of suggested amendments, which delayed its progress until ultimately it ran out of time. Now, its opponents arguing that it did have substantial flaws that risked vulnerable people being pressured into ending their lives early. Now, the proposed law known as the Terminally Ill Adults End of Life Bill would have allowed people over the age of 18 who were expected to die within 6 months to be given help to end their own life, should they wish to, and of course subject to certain safeguards. Now, by bringing exactly the same legislation, Edwards is threatening to trigger Relyeu's powers to override peers' objections should they refuse to pass it again. Now, bills typically only become law if both houses of Parliament agree on a final wording. But the powers under the Parliament Act, which have been used 7 times in the last century, means that MPs can pass an identical bill in 2 consecutive parliamentary sessions. And if they do that, peers cannot block it, seemingly for a second time.

0: Dave Edmunds, 1979 Remembered, and the Queen of Hearts, at 29 minutes away from 10.
1: From Radio News Hub, I'm Frankie Hairsign. The Prime Minister's announcing big reforms to try and keep kids safe online. UK will ban under-16s from sites like TikTok, Instagram and YouTube. A deal to end the war between the US and Iran has reportedly been reached, with an agreement to reopen the Strait of Hormuz. The UK says it will help make it a lasting peace. A new survey has found drivers are happy with the range and quality of food and motorway services, but not the price. And an estimated 40,000 Scots have made the trip overseas for the World Cup.

The Whispers and the Beat goes on independent local radio for Monday morning. Roy Hattersley reported, of course, in our headlines at 9 this morning. He's died now at the age of 93. Reportedly, too, one of Labour's cleverest and most articulate post-war politicians. Now, he's fated to spend more than two-thirds of his political career in opposition. Only briefly achieved a cabinet rank. He was, though, a moderniser before the term was ever invented, a vigorous

vigorously opposing Labour's shift to the left following Margaret Thatcher's landslide victory in 1979. Now, as Neil Kinnock's deputy leader throughout the 1980s, he encouraged his party to embrace multilateral disarmament, the market economy and the European Union. As a result of all of that, Labour seeing off the challenge from the SDP and laying the foundations too for New Labour, which ultimately resulted in Tony Blair's victory in 1997. Now, full name of Roy Sidney George Hasley, born in Sheffield back in December of 1932, into a family steeped in Labour history. His mother Enid, who'd served a term as the city's Lord Mayor, describing herself as being born into the party. Now, his father, also called Roy, shared her political verve, and he'd once been a Catholic priest before quitting the church to run off with Enid 2 weeks after he'd married her to somebody else. Now, young Roy was a political campaigner in his early teens, delivering leaflets, knocking on doors and all of that, supporting local councillors and parliamentary candidates. He went on to win a scholarship to Sheffield Grammar School before going on to the University of Hull to read economics, following a friend's suggestion that it was an essential subject for any budding politician. Now, upon leaving Hull, worked briefly at a Sheffield steel mill and spending 2 years teaching in further education. By 1956, he'd been elected to Sheffield City Council, but his ambitions did lay at Westminster. 1959 saw him fighting for a seat in Sutton Coldfield. Now, in that, he failed to dislodge the sitting Conservative MP, and in that particular year, Harold Macmillan winning a landslide nationally. It was, though, the general election of October 1964 where Roy Hattersley won the seat for Labour as they managed to get back into a power with a majority of just four. His career off to a fairly slow start, and this partly due apparently to his support for the former Labour leader Hugh Gaitskell, who was an opponent of unilateral disarmament and other policies which were fairly sacred to the trades union. As a result of that, Harold Wilson, the then Labour leader, keeping Roy Hattersley firmly at arm's length. It's independent local radio. It is Monday morning. Still in prospect today, then. We've got a couple of tracks from our two featured artists. One of them, A Heavenly Birthday for Demis Roussos, and Noddy Holder, born Neville. You can't imagine calling him Neville, can you? He's 80 today. We've got our first track from him as Slade, of course, coming up after this. Andy Lloyd's Morning Show. Now, sunny spells for many of us today. Risk of some showers moving north and eastwards. Feeling quite warm in the sunshine, although a touch cooler along the east coast. Some low cloud and coastal fog likely to develop across the southwest of England tonight. Now, cloud amounts increasing throughout this evening and overnight, with showery rain in the north and the west. Mostly dry, though, in the southeast with some clear spells. Winds staying light. And for Tuesday, well, often cloudy in the north and the west with some patchy rain. Now, this rain turning quite heavy throughout this evening, drier and brighter elsewhere. The best of the warm sunshine. You're going to find that in the southeast of England. Top temperatures then today, highs of 17 Celsius for Derry, 23 in Cardiff. We're looking at 21 for Merseyside, highs of 15 across Newcastle, Aberdeen 13, Birmingham 22 for you

0: putting the West Midlands firmly on the map musically. It's Slade and dominating the charts of the early 70s. That one, A Goodbye to Jane. They kind of perfected tech speak long before it had ever been invented. Independent local radio Monday morning. Nuts at 9 just on its way. A little round the corner. Before all of that, time for us to head stateside.
1: It's time for more malicious gossip.
2: I'm Peter Reynolds, and this is your LA Spins Minute. Taylor Swift and Travis Kelce have finally revealed the location of where their upcoming nuptials will take place, Madison Square Garden in New York. The Garden is the world-famous venue known for hosting numerous legendary concerts over the years, including Swift's. It's being rented out by the couple for 3 days to prepare for the event at $1 million per day. But they've got it. Thankfully, movie theater attendance in the U.S. has really been picking up steam this year. The latest positive indicator is the huge demand for tickets for Christopher Nolan's The Odyssey. Even the wait to purchase tickets online has consistently exceeded 1 hour. It's especially impressive because tickets went on sale a year ago. Getting a ticket itself is an odyssey.

0: one of the joys of doing the morning show is you just never know what's coming next. And that's as true for me as it is for you, in fairness. That one, the theme, of course, Black Beauty. Galloping Home was the title. It was the London String Chorale, conducted by Harry Rabinovich. Why I know this kind of stuff, I'm not altogether sure. Just after 9:45, welcome along. It is Monday morning, Andy with you through until midday today. And time for our wacky moment. No, that wasn't it. It gets even wackier. Yep, Nuts at 9 today, taking you back to the charts of 1981.
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are trouble, words are subtle, words of anger, words of hate, words over here, words

0: That's our first, Nuts at Nine of the week. Back to 1981 for the Tom Tom Club and Wordy Rapping Hoods. It's 10 and a half minutes away from 10. Former England manager Gareth Southgate said that he turned down the offers of work as a pundit for this World Cup because he didn't think it'd be helpful to the side's chances. Now, Gareth Southgate, of course, resigning from his position following England's defeat by Spain in the Euros final back in 2024. The 55-year-old led England for 102 games over an eight-year spell, guiding them to the finals of two European Championships and, of course, the 2018 World Cup semi-final. It would obviously, he said, be a very different tournament for me. He said he's been at the last seven World Cups as a player, a broadcaster, a scout, and then on, as a manager. That's according to a post he put on Telegram this morning. Now, England World Cup campaign getting underway on Wednesday at 9 o'clock our time when they take on Croatia in Arlington in Texas. Further matches against Ghana on the 23rd of June and Panama on the 27th. Now, Alf Ramsey, of course, Sir Alf Ramsey, 1966 World Cup winner manager, the only manager to have guided England's men's team to a major tournament final. Of course, Scotland very, very pleased with themselves, and well they might be following their success over Haiti. We'll be looking at that a little bit later on this morning. Time now, though, to see what's going on in the world of business today.
1: Council and school staff should prepare for strike action if employers refuse to improve a pay offer. That's a message from Unison General Secretary Andrea Egan. She told the union's local government conference that strikes were a leverage for an improved offer. Potential walkouts could affect schools, social care, children's services, waste collection, libraries and housing services. New research shows the government's house building target is at risk because of a shortage of council planners. Unison says its study found that 1 in 10 council planning jobs in England were vacant, which they say is slowing decisions. The report says many planning applications are in a queue to be registered with no time frame for approval or rejection. And nearly half of Gen Z's aged 16 to 24 haven't put money into savings in the past year. That's according to new research. Nearly two-thirds of people in the age group say they worry about spending money. 6 in 10 to 16 to 19-year-olds

0: orchestral manoeuvres in the dark and electricity. I'd rather have the song than the bill, to be quite fair. American President Donald Trump celebrating his 80th birthday and starting to mark down America's 250th birthday. Celebrations, of course, getting underway in America yesterday. They had a kind of a cage fight on the lawn. I know, mud wrestling probably would have been more interesting, but that's what they were doing with many of Trump's officials rather enjoying the moment, as well they might. Let's look at what's going on in the World Cup.
1: Germany kicked off their World Cup campaign with a 7-1 domination over debutants Curacao. The Netherlands were held to a late draw with Japan. Daichi Kamada leaving it late to equalise there. Amad Diallo scored the only goal in Ivory Coast win over Ecuador. And Sweden also made a strong start, beating Tunisia 5-1. Tonight, Spain face Cape Verde in Atlanta. Captain Rodri says he wants to follow in the footsteps of a previously successful generation.
2: The World Cup came, and again, another Euros, and they opened kind of the, you know, this feeling that we can be champions. And now Spain is one of the best teams, the national team, because this generation, and we want to do the same.
1: Elsewhere in Group H, Saudi Arabia will be getting underway in Miami against Uruguay. Group G's first game will see Belgium take on Egypt at 8 o'clock tonight. Meanwhile, Scotland are still reveling in their first World Cup win over Haiti in their first appearance at the tournament for 28 years. It's thought around 40,000 Scots have made the trip overseas, and England are counting down the days to their opener against Croatia, with all players fit and ready.

0: feature story news, I'm Rebecca Bunden in Mumbai. US and Iran have announced a deal to end their conflict. President Donald Trump said oil will flow with the deal, which is set to be officially signed on Friday in Switzerland. Iran's deputy foreign minister confirmed on state TV that a deal had been finalized. The conflict started on the 28th of February when the US and Israel launched strikes on Iran. Alistair D'Souza reports from Washington.
1: Trump posting on social media saying the deal with Iran is now complete, quote, congratulations to all. A formal signing ceremony is scheduled for June 19th in Switzerland. Trump says that he's immediately lifting the US naval blockade on Iranian ports, telling ships around the world to, quote, start your engines, let the oil flow. Now, under the terms of the agreement, Iran will begin clearing mines from the strait over the next 30 days, allowing oil tankers back through toll-free. Questions, though, remain on how long the mine clearing would take, with some observers saying that it's really not easy as it may sound. Now, Iran has warned that this MOU does not mean Tehran trusts its so-called enemy. Tehran has threatened measures if there are any kind of breaches. Now, with the agreement in place, mediators will facilitate a series of meetings to hammer out details on key issues. If getting here was hard, the next phase of negotiations over the next 2 months is expected to prove contentious as well, with questions really remaining on what will exactly happen to Iran's nuclear program, sanctions relief, and Tehran's long-term demands on the Strait of Hormuz.
0: Shares surged in Asia and crude oil prices fell on the announcement. Pakistan's prime minister says the peace deal applies to military operations on all fronts, including in Lebanon. Hira Mustafa has more from Islamabad on Pakistan's role in the negotiations.
2: Islamabad played a pivotal role in bridging the gap between the warring parties and helping secure the peace deal. Now, what we understand is that the country's Prime Minister Shahbaz Sharif, taking to the social media platform X, mentioned that once the peace deal is achieved, it would be followed by the technical level talks this week. We do not know yet where these technical level negotiations are going to take place, but what we understand is that Pakistan's role doesn't end here.
0: Indian Prime Minister Narendra Modi is on a two-day visit to Slovakia, marking the first trip by an Indian leader to the country in nearly three decades. It comes ahead of his participation in the G7 summit in France, where he is expected to meet US President Donald Trump. Ishan Garg tells us more from New Delhi.
3: Prime Minister Narendra Modi is holding talks with Slovakian leaders with a focus on expanding cooperation in automobile and railway manufacturing. India is also looking to deepen its footprint in Central Europe as it seeks to diversify supply chains and strengthen strategic partnership within the European Union.
0: From bureaus worldwide, this is FSN.
4: With FSN Spotlight, I'm Simon Marks, with more today on the action by the Royal Navy seizing a Russian vessel that is part of Vladimir Putin's shadow fleet, moving sanctioned oil around the world. There are more than 700 vessels in that fleet, and the British Prime Minister Keir Starmer has promised action against them as increasing numbers have sailed in UK waters.
5: I think the real question here is, why didn't they do it earlier? There really should be more aggressive action.
4: Stephanie Baker is with Bloomberg News and author of Punishing Putin, Inside the Global Economic War to Bring Down Russia.
5: This is the first time since, as you mentioned, in March, Keir Starmer outlined that they had discovered that they had a legal basis to actually board and detain ships in violation of sanctions law. We expected some action. I think there had been some speculation that there was a Russian frigate protecting some of the vessels going through the English Channel. But I have long argued that this is a real environmental risk, that a lot of these shadow fleet vessels are traveling through the English Channel with very dodgy insurance. We don't know if there were to be some accident or spill, if there would be insurance backing that up, or if that would be the UK taxpayer on the hook for it.
4: The seized vessel, the Smirtos, will now be held off the coast of southwest England as investigations continue. Moscow says the action is illegal and borders on piracy. With FSN Spotlight, I'm Simon Marks.
0: Here's the main news again. US and Iran have announced a deal to end their conflict. The deal is due to be officially signed on Friday in Switzerland. Shares surged in Asia and crude oil prices fell on the announcement. Indian Prime Minister Narendra Modi is on a two-day visit to Slovakia ahead of his participation in the G7 summit in France. And that is the latest feature story news, Rebecca Bunden reporting.

Billy Joel, yeah, getting us underway in our second hour, and it's My Life, 7 minutes past ten. Very good morning. A reminder of our national newspapers today. Guardian reporting on Keir Starmer's plans for social media restrictions. Now, they're now saying that those plans seem to be much tougher than previously suggested. The paper saying the decision to opt for stricter measures likely to draw criticism from some MPs and campaigners. The Daily Mail saying that Keir Starmer had previously opposed a crackdown on apps, calling the ban yet another U-turn. The Daily Express, now they're quoting the Conservatives, who say that it's shameful that it's taken the Prime Minister's job to be on the line for him to act. In its editorial, the Daily Mirror calling the ban a win for parents. Now, the Telegraph, they're talking about the new Defence Secretary, expected to get the same settlement for military spending that prompted his predecessor John Healey to quit. Whitehall sources this morning telling the paper that Dan Jarvis could look to rebalance the defence investment plan in favour of funding more modern equipment, including drones. The Times, now they've been told that the Mayor of Greater Manchester, Andy Burnham, is now preparing to launch an immediate Labour leadership challenge if he wins the Makerfield by-election on Thursday. Burnham telling the I paper that if he becomes Prime Minister, he will keep the full pension triple lock in place and look to resurrect the northern leg of HS2. The full list of candidates is available online. Now, another potential contender for the Labour leadership is Wes Streeting. Now, he's been using an article in the Financial Times this morning to argue that the United Kingdom should attract more global scientists and engineers, former health secretary writing that the best talent program is needed to bring in 20,000 of the best and the brightest over the next 3 years. He says that voters concerned with high migration aren't so worried about tomorrow's Nobel Prize winners discovering that the future here is Britain. Three lions on alert. That's the alarming declaration in The Sun today on its front page. Now, they're reporting on England's football stars in America for the World Cup being put in lockdown as their hotel in Kansas City was battered by an electrical storm amidst tornado alerts. The paper saying that players were having instead to watch Scotland take on Haiti when their phones lit up with those severe weather warnings. Those are our national newspapers then for this Monday morning.

0: Lenny Kravitz, It Ain't Over Till It's Over, or at least until the fat lady sings. Are we allowed to say that these days? Probably not. It's independent local radio just after a quarter past ten, and time for us, for the first time this week at least, to head to Manchesterford.
1: Billy, pick these up, please, before somebody falls on their eyelashes with them.
2: Okay. Mum, please can I go out?
1: No, love.
2: Aww.
1: Did the nurse come to school today?
2: Yeah.
1: Did she say anything to you?
2: What do you mean?
3: How's your tea and sugar, lad?
1: Alf, is everything in the right place and that?
2: Pardon?
3: Have your little nuts dropped yet?
1: Alf.
2: No. There was some of my marbles, but I picked them up. Oh, Mam, you know what? Nitty Nora gave Michael Morris a brown envelope to take home to his mam.
1: Oh, did she?
2: Yeah.
1: Well, you'd better stop away from him for a bit, then.
2: Why, though? He's my bestest pal, ain't he? And he might go off and find another bestest pal instead of me.
1: Only for a couple of days, love. I'm sure Betty'll have the Durbat comb out right now.
2: Oh, yeah?
1: I'll check your head this weekend and all.
2: Don't. It's rubbish. It kills me. Stop laughing, Dad. It's not funny.
3: It is, son.
1: I'll check yours and all, Alf.
2: Yeah, Dad. So nerd.
3: You bloody won't.
1: It won't take long to comb through your bit of hair.
3: Aye.
2: Good joke, Mum. Oh, Mum, can I go out, please?
1: No, I said. You've asked me umpteen times.
2: Oh, but why not, though?
1: Just look at all that weather through the window.
2: I know, it's wizard.
1: Listen to it blowing under the door.
2: I like the wind, it's good, innit?
1: No, it isn't. I don't like it. It's spooky. It reminds me of one of them ghosty films with them poker dice and ghoulies flying round.
2: Oh, go on, Mum.
1: No, I said, it's too wet and windy outside.
2: Dad?
1: Alf?
3: Windy inside and all.
1: Don't be so vulgar. And you can stop laughing and all, Billy.
3: It's the sound of the inner man pining for food.
1: You dare?
3: What? I'm just straightening me cushion. What's for tea?
1: Already? I haven't even decided what we're having yet.
2: Chips.
1: What do you fancy?
2: Something and chips.
3: Something quick and easy.
2: Yeah, chips.
3: Rabbit pie.
2: Oh no, you cruel thing, Dad.
1: That's not quick and easy.
3: Well, if you buy an humpback rabbit, it'll help you keep the pie crust up.
2: Oh, Dad.
1: Take no notice, Billy. Your father's acting daft. Come on now, what are we having?
2: Chips.
1: Yes, but chips and what?
2: Something. Roast potatoes.
3: Widder's memory.
2: What's widder's memory?
3: Sausage.
2: Yeah, Mum. Let's have some widder's memory and chips.
1: No, and don't call it that either.
2: Oh, why not?
1: Never mind. We haven't got any sausages in anyway.
2: It's okay. I'll just nip to the shop for you, Mum, because I'm kind.
1: No, we'll have egg and chips.
2: Hey, yeah, I like egg and chips.
1: Right, well, you'll have to go to the corner shop for some eggs.
2: Okay.
3: Audrey, if he can go for eggs, why can't he go for sausage?
2: Yeah, Mum, because they're only about as heavy. I could easy carry them.
1: Because I can't afford sausage. Unless you give me some extra housekeeping, seeing as it's coming up to Christmas.
3: You can bugger off, Audrey.
1: Well, I'm on a tight budget.
2: A budget? Are we having a budget?
3: And so am I.
2: Are we?
1: Well, I haven't budgeted for sausages.
2: They don't eat sausages.
3: I was planning to dock some out of your housekeeping any road to help me out.
2: They eat seeds.
1: You'd better not.
2: And cucklefish.
3: Shut up, you. Fair's fair, innit? You share in the good times, don't you?
1: What good times?
3: Don't split hairs, Audrey.
2: Budgies don't have hairs. They just have feathers.
3: We have to carry our burdens together. Remember the family motto. What's yours is mine, and what's mine's me own.
2: Are we having a budgie?
3: Shut up.

P.A. Robertson, and to be or not to be, now that is the question. Scotland fans, now they have been celebrating a winning return to the World Cup after almost three decades away. Now the first match against Haiti, where the men's team secured, of course, a crucial 1-0 victory, all took place in the early hours of Sunday morning in Boston. Tens of thousands of Scottish public sector workers are given the chance to take the day off work today to mark the occasion, as schools in some areas also closed for the day. Meanwhile, pubs, clubs and fan zones have been given special licences to open late during all of the group stage matches. Now, Scotland booking its place to the 2026 World Cup following that extraordinary 4-2 win over Denmark. That all took place at Hampton in November. A couple of weeks after that, First Minister John Swinney said that the 15th of June, the day after Scotland's first game, which finished at 4 o'clock in the morning, should be designated as a national bank holiday. Now, there is no law requiring businesses such as banks to close on bank holidays. Have been left to firms and other organisations outside of the public sector to decide whether or not their staff should have it. Now, just five of Scotland's 32 councils are giving the public holiday. Aberdeen, Dundee, Glasgow, Renfrewshire and South Lanarkshire all supporting the team. Now, this means that all of the schools in those areas are closed, as well as other council services. Now, North Ayrshire, they had initially approved the day off, but three councillors called in the decision, saying that it would cost the council more than £1 million in lost productivity. Now, all of Scotland's health boards have approved the 15th of June a day off. That means that over 230,000 public sector workers are entitled to take the holiday, which is comprised of 74,000 council workers and 163,000 working in the NHS. It's a very good morning. It's a very good Monday morning, and a happy heavenly birthday to Demis Roussos. Sadly, we lost him back in 2014. Born in Alexandria on this very day in Egypt back in 1946. Had he lived, he would have been 80 today. Remembered here.

one of the tracks taken from the Roussos Phenomenon. It was an EP that came out in 1977 and unleashed Demis Roussos on an unsuspecting world. Following a television programme, it was an arts programme of some sort, which was kind of a thing that introduced him

0: Munich and the German national team too are born, as you might imagine, in Germany this very day, back in 1969. Well, there's some of the great and good that are celebrating. If it's your birthday today, do hope you're having a lovely day. Weather almost on our side for a change. It won't last, though. Time now, though, just after 10:30. Let's have a look at the latest news headlines.
1: From Radio News Hub, I'm Frankie Hairsign. The Prime Minister's announcing big reforms to try and keep kids safe online. The UK will ban under-16s from sites like TikTok, Instagram and YouTube. A deal to end the war between the US and Iran has reportedly been reached, with an agreement to reopen the Strait of Hormuz. The UK says it will help make it a lasting peace. A new survey has found drivers are happy with the range and quality of food at motorway services, but not the price. And an estimated 40,000 Scots have made the trip overseas for the World Cup.

the song that was a really big hit for its writer. Yeah, Stevie Wonder having a hit in America with that. So over here, though, well, he didn't. We had our own version. That one, David Paton, 1977. And isn't she lovely? 24 minutes away, well, almost, from 11 o'clock. Retro chart today. That's coming after the headlines at 11. And today, taking you back to the music you were buying mid-June, 15th of June, pinching a punch for the Ides of June, which nobody's ever said. And probably a good reason for that. It's going to be a corker today. Now, going back to 19... 19-

1929, almost a century ago, and British-made Bentley cars. Now, they completely dominated Le Mans endurance race by occupying the first four finishing positions of the Le Mans 24-hour race held in France. Now, led by the iconic Bentley boys, the team staged a famous formation finish, which was as alliterative as it was successful. Into the 1970s, and opposition was then growing to the education secretary, that one Margaret Thatcher, and her plans that were announced on this day to end free school milk for children over the age of seven. Some Labour-controlled councils threatened to put up the rates in order to continue to supply that free milk. 6 years later then, 1977, and Spain's first democratic elections held on this day, following the death of dictator Francisco Franco. Now, they were held historic parliamentary elections, marking the culmination of the Spanish transition to democracy and paving the way for the ratification of the 1978 constitution and the establishment of a modern constitutional monarchy. It was on this day in 1991, the second largest volcano eruption of the 20th century. All happened in the Philippines. It's the only eruption this, or at least in the 20th century, to have made the news. There may have been some others which were rather less glorious. It was surpassed only by the 1912 explosion in Alaska. That was just one of the things that have happened on this very day. We want to look a little bit later on to people we've lost on this day. One to mention now, and it was this day at the age of just 45 back in 1993. We lost James Hunt, the English racing driver and the Formula One world champion back in 1976. Sadly, died from a heart attack, as I mentioned, at the age of just 45. His charisma and charm, both on and off the track, brought a whole new fan base to the sport of Formula One. And for those of us of a certain age, we'll always remember him from that series of sketches on Morecambe and Wise. Andy Lloyd's Morning Show. Sunny spells for many of us today. Risk of some showers moving north and eastwards. Feeling quite warm in the sunshine, although a touch cooler along the east coast. Some low cloud and coastal fog. Now that's going to be developing across the southwest of England tonight. Clouds increasing throughout this evening and overnight, with showery rain in the north and the west. Mostly dry in the southeast with some clear spells. Winds staying light, and as we head into Tuesday, often cloudy in the north and west with some patchy rain. Now, the rain turning quite heavy throughout the evening, drier and brighter elsewhere. The best of the warm sunshine across the southeast of England. Top temperatures then for this Monday morning, highs of 19 Celsius in Sheffield. Newcastle, highs of 15. We've got 21 across Merseyside, 23 Cardiff. Derry, 17 for you. And London, 24. Glasgow, 18 degrees for you today.

0: George Harrison, and probably one of the most famous cover versions, I've Got My Mind Set on You. It was much longer than the original, which was about half the length, and all he managed to do was just sing it twice to make it fill. Very clever, that. 17 minutes away from 11. Now, every footballing parent puts in the miles to watch their kid play. But Stephen and Sue Elliott can probably trump most of them when it comes to supporting their lad. Now, their son Callan first started kicking a ball with Annan Athletic, currently in Scottish League 2 at their Gallabank ground. Now, his family moved to New Zealand when he was aged just 7. Since then, he's risen through the footballing ranks and now finds himself in the squad for his new homeland at the World Cup. Now, his parents, they've travelled over 6,500 miles to watch their opening game against Iran. It's all been taking place in Los Angeles, that match. Kick-off in the early hours of Tuesday morning our time. Dad Steve saying it would be quite something to see his lad setting foot on the game's biggest stage, adding to that it's not easy to put into words how both he, his mum and I feel proud, amazed, saying that it's every footballing parent's dream. Now, his son's certainly come a long way in every sense since he first took up the game. He, one of four brothers, starting his journey aged just 4 at Annan Athletic, enjoyed playing there so very much. Now, his family moved to Nelson in New Zealand when he was just 7. He's been talking to the media about his World Cup dream and how he got into the game, mentioning too that all of it began at Annan Athletic when he was so young. Independent Local Radio, it's Monday morning, where we're starting to feel the vibe of football. Yeah, can you feel it? England, of course, getting underway Wednesday. Scotland, of course, still being very happy with themselves, and well they should be, after their first major victory in some 30 years of being away from that main stage. The best music, that is our guarantee, and time to head stateside.
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2: I'm Peter Reynolds, and this is your LA Spins Minute. Dua Lipa and Callum Turner got married again, this time with a much bigger wedding in Palermo, Italy. Yep, the pop star bride, 30, and actor groom, 36, hit the dance floor after the outdoor ceremony with Sir Elton John himself serenading them with his 1970 hit, Your Song. The couple looked so happy. For now. Netflix will make its biggest push into the gaming industry so far with the debut of FIFA World Cup Launch Edition, which is streaming now. Created by 007 First Light developer Delphi Interactive and Netflix Games in collaboration with FIFA, FIFA World Cup is described as a streamlined football simulation game, which may put you to sleep.

Talk Talk, it's my life. 10 minutes away from 11 o'clock. Retro chart following the headlines at 11 this morning. We're playing the top five in full as it was on this very day. If you can't remember the year, well, I won't spoil it for you. Investigative Roger Cook, the journalist credited with effectively inventing the doorstep interview technique, reports coming in the last few minutes that he's died peacefully at home following a short illness. Now, alongside a distinguished award-winning career in journalism, Roger Cook was first and foremost a husband and father, according to the statement from his family, adding too that he'll be missed by all of us. And the programme which he was most famous, of course, was The Cook Report, broadcast by ITV throughout the 80s and 1990s. Leading the tributes is ITV praising Cook's groundbreaking approach to investigative journalism and saying that it made him one of broadcasting's most trusted and respected figures. Adding to that he won a BAFTA award for 25 years of outstanding quality for a show that ran first broadcast in 1987 right through until 1999. Roger Cook working tirelessly to expose criminal wrongdoing and injustice, helping to drive important and lasting changes in the law, according to ITV. Now, during one of these doorstep challenges in 1981, he sustained three broken ribs at the hands of an alleged car thief when he was attacked with a baseball bat. Now, at its peak, more than 12 million people watching the programme, with his investigative style being, at the time, very unique. Although he said he hated doing it, Roger Cook's doorstep technique was, he felt, essential. At one point, the police had said that a hitman had been hired to kill him. Remembering Roger Cook, who's died earlier today at the age of, well, actually, I'll confirm his age a little later on. I've just realised that they've not mentioned that in the story. Independent local radio, it is Monday morning. Do you think we should play a song? I think it's time.

0: John Lennon, and from 1980, the lead track from the album Double Fantasy, marking his return, just like starting over. Time for a look at what's going on in showbiz today.
1: Actress Eve Hewson has said growing up with rockstar father U2's Bono has taken fame off of a pedestal. Raised by Bono and her activist mother Ali Hewson, the Irish actress said she does not understand why being famous is so celebrated, especially when it comes at the cost of privacy. Boxer Tommy Fury has dedicated his boxing victory to his and Molly Mae Hague's newborn son, Midas. The former Love Island star revealed their son's name, which was spelled out on the back of his shirt and boxing shorts during his fight against former World's Strongest Man Eddie Hall on Saturday night. The pair welcomed their second child alongside their daughter Bambi earlier this month. And Little Mix star Perry Edwards has married footballer Alex Oxlade-Chamberlain at a star-studded ceremony in Portugal. The celeb couple have been together since 2017 and engaged since June 2022. The newlyweds recently welcomed their latest addition to their family, daughter Alanis Valentine, younger sister to their son Axel.

0: From Feature Story News in the UK, I'm John Beaver. A framework deal has been reached between the US and Iran. It promises to end hostilities and reopen the Strait of Hormuz. The deal was announced by Pakistan's Prime Minister, who's been helping mediate the talks. From Islamabad, Hira Mustafa reports.
1: What we understand is that Pakistan's role doesn't end here. Now even the most toughest phase begins, and that would be the implementation of the peace deal and the confidence building measures between the US and Iran. And Pakistan will remain engaged with the regional players, including China, Qatar, Kuwait, Turkey and other international players who helped achieve this peace deal, supported the diplomatic process. So Pakistan's role has become even more important. Ever since the war in Iran began, the Strait of Hormuz, which is a critical waterway through which majority of the trade happens worldwide, was completely halted, and that has rattled the global economies.
0: Meanwhile, the leaders of some of the world's leading economies are meeting in France for the G7 summit, where the recent breakthrough is likely to dominate proceedings. From there, Ross Cullen reports.
2: We had an overnight statement from Paris, Berlin, Rome and London that said the urgent reopening of the Strait is essential. We are committed to playing our part. You might remember in the previous several weeks we've had noises from the governments about possible escort missions or defensive missions to protect shipping coming through the Strait of Hormuz. We also know that the key European countries are ready to lift sanctions on Iran if Iran does take key steps on its nuclear program. And we've also had word in the last hour from the president of the European Commission, Ursula von der Leyen. She will also be here in Evian. She has said that there must be an immediate reopening of the Strait of Hormuz, which is essential for regional stability. And there can be no peace in the Middle East while Lebanon is in flames, underscoring just how important it is for the Europeans to ensure that Beirut is also part of this peace agreement.
0: Voters in Switzerland have rejected a plan to cap the country's population at 10 million. The proposal was put forward by a right-wing party who argued the move would ease housing and transportation concerns. William Denslow reports.
3: The population of Switzerland currently stands at just over 9 million, and the plan would have set a cap at 10 million by the year 2050. Just under 55% of voters rejected the proposal, with many citing concerns over the impact it would have on the labour market and ties with the European Union. Over half of Swiss produce is sold in the EU, and the introduction of a population limit could have impacted the country's access to Europe's single market.
0: From Bureaus Worldwide, this is FSN.
4: With FSN Spotlight, I'm Simon Marks, with more today on the action by the Royal Navy seizing a Russian vessel that is part of Vladimir Putin's shadow fleet, moving sanctioned oil around the world. There are more than 700 vessels in that fleet, and the British Prime Minister Sir Keir Starmer has promised action against them as increasing numbers have sailed in UK waters.
5: I think the real question here is why didn't they do it earlier? There really should be more aggressive action.
4: Stephanie Baker is with Bloomberg News and author of Punishing Putin, Inside the Global Economic War to Bring Down Russia.
5: This is the first time since, as you mentioned, in March, Keir Starmer outlined that they had discovered that they had a legal basis to actually board and detain ships in violation of sanctions law. We expected some action. I think there had been some speculation that there was a Russian frigate protecting some of the vessels going through the English Channel. But I have long argued that this is a real environmental risk, that a lot of these shadow fleet vessels are traveling through the English Channel with very dodgy insurance. We don't know if there were to be some accident or spill, if there would be insurance backing that up, or if that would be the UK taxpayer on the hook for it.
4: The seized vessel, the Smeartos, will now be held off the coast of southwest England as investigations continue. Moscow says the action is illegal and borders on piracy. With FSN Spotlight, I'm Simon Marks.
0: To recap the top stories, a framework peace deal has been reached between the US and Iran. It promises to end hostilities and reopen the Strait of Hormuz. The breakthrough is likely to dominate the G7 leaders' summit starting in France today. The leaders from seven of the world's leading economies are meeting in Evian. And voters in Switzerland have rejected a plan to cap the country's population at 10 million. That's the latest feature story news. John Beaver reporting.

Last week at 12, this week up 7 to 5, it's Smokey and O'Carroll. It's the retro chart from 1978, and a drop of one place this week for Darts and the Boy from New York City. It's number

Bringing the show to 11 minutes past 11, it's Darts and the Boy from New York City. And a big climb, our biggest climber in the charts this week, up 20 places. It's the Rolling Stones and Miss You.

the biggest climber in our charts this week. It's the Rolling Stones of Three, and from the album Some Girls, it's Miss You. And last week's number one this week, dropping down the charts. But don't worry though, even though it's going to drop out of the charts, it's going to come back later in the summer. Yeah, it was a song that started off just as one thing. Then people started playing the B-side of Brown Girl in the Ring, and people went out and bought the song all over again. Don't know why, because it had already made the top spot with the original A-side, and that's where we are today, dropping down one place. It's Boney M. with Rivers of Babylon.

0: 20 minutes past 11. It is the Retro Chat, the music you are buying this very day, 15th of June today, back to 1978. Before the number one then, let's have a look, shall we, at the story so far.
1: The top 10 countdown.
0: This week, it's a climb of 15 at 10 for Father Abraham and the Smurfs and the Smurf song. Plastic Bertrand, S'appelait pour moi this week at 1 at 9. And dropping down 3 at 8, Yvonne Elliman and If I Can't Have You. A climb of 8 places at 7 then for James Galway with his Magic Flute and Annie's Song. And Davies on the Road Again, up 7 this week at number 6 for Manfred Mann's Earth Band. Into the top 5 and another climb this week, up 7 places at 5 for Smokey O'Carroll. The Boy from New York City down 1 place for Darts at 4. Up 20, The Rolling Stones at 3, Miss You. Rivers of Babylon, Boney M at 2. And a climb of 1 place, John Travolta, Olivia Newton-John.

0: the song that was going to dominate the charts right throughout the summer of 1978. First week at the top of the tree then for John Travolta and Olivia Newton-John together, and from the film Grease, You're the One That I Want. 24 minutes past 11, it is the retro chart for Monday morning, and well, that's it, over and done with for today. Back tomorrow after the 11 o'clock headlines, when we do it all over again. Main news this morning, Keir Starmer saying that under 16s will be banned from social media by spring of next year. Snapchat, TikTok, YouTube, Instagram, Facebook and Twitter, now known of course as X, they are amongst the platforms affected. WhatsApp and Signal though will still be usable. A full ban is the right choice, Starmer saying he's not prepared to compromise on the safety and happiness of Britain's children. Now, Australia, which became the first country in the world to introduce a similar ban back in December, says that very little has changed, and teenagers down there are bypassing age restriction systems. Independent local radio, it is Monday morning. Let's have a look at the world of sport.
1: In the World Cup, Germany have had a spectacular start with a 7-1 win over Curaçao in Houston. The Netherlands drew with Japan 2-2, and overnight a late goal from Man United's Amad Diallo earned the Ivory Coast a 1-0 win in their opening clash with Ecuador. Sweden did nearly as well as Germany. They've beaten Tunisia 5-1 this morning. Scotland fans are still revelling in the glory of their first World Cup game in 28 years, which ended in a win. Midfielder Kenny McLean says he's optimistic about the future of Scottish football.
2: Looking ahead and looking beyond this, there's a lot in place. We've got a lot of young boys coming through, and we've saw that the last couple of weeks being in training with us, that 20 years was way too long, and it's not going to be that long again.
1: Tonight, Spain face Cape Verde in Atlanta, and Saudi Arabia face Uruguay in Miami. In the cricket, Ollie Robinson's been ruled out of the second test against New Zealand with a knee problem, and Lewis Hamilton's admitted the emotion of his first Grand Prix win as a Ferrari driver was beyond his wildest dreams. It doesn't happen.

0: Kate Bush and a song that kind of had two leases of life. First the original hit, and then when it was rediscovered by the Youngins all over again, when it featured in a TV program, and they realized, just as we'd done all those years ago, just how brilliant Kate Bush was. There she, of course, running up that hill. Independent local radio, it is Monday morning, just after 11:30. 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
1: From Radio News Hub, I'm Frankie Hairsign. The Prime Minister's announcing big reforms to try and keep kids safe online. The UK will ban under-16s from sites like TikTok, Instagram and YouTube. A deal to end

Andrew Gold and How Can This Be Love? 26 minutes away from 12, and I thought I'd give you a lowdown on exactly what's on the box tonight. A couple of matches to mention too. First of those getting underway on BBC One, coverage starting at 7:30 tonight. Yep, the FIFA World Cup 2026. Tonight, BBC One got Belgium taking on Egypt. Now, kickoff for that is at 8 o'clock. Group G getting underway with this fixture taking place at the Seattle Stadium in America between two sides who are expecting to progress to the knockout stages of what is now a rather expanded competition. Iran and New Zealand are the other nations in this same group. Belgium, well, they may seem to be a little past their best at the moment following the relative failures of their so-called golden generation, but they do still possess a squad that can compare favourably with most other entrants. At BBC One continuing at 10:55 with only fans inside the machine. BBC Two, 8 o'clock with Marcus Waring and Simply Provence, followed by Brexit, a very British civil war, and Mortimer and, that's seeing us through to an end of that. Mortimer and White House gone fishing, that bringing to an end our viewing over on BBC Two. Now, ITV One, another football match, but before that, it's Soap Central with both Emmerdale and Coronation Street. Then it is the World Cup, Saudi Arabia taking on Uruguay. Kickoff for that, 11 o'clock. Coverage getting underway at 10:15. More time for pundits and lots of adverts for soap powder. Laura Woods presenting the action between both teams' first match in Group H. This taking place at the Miami Stadium. Now, the Saudis caused something of an upset against the South American opposition in their opener 4 years ago in Qatar when they prevailed 2-1 against the eventual champions Argentina. Now, defeats at the hand of Poland and Mexico

ensured that the 1994 remained the only time that they'd progress beyond the group stage. And that was, well, something they are hoping might well change this time out. Over on Channel 4, it's Invasion of the Parakeets. Yeah, it's a problem you didn't know you got. Followed by 24 Hours in A&E and Dolly the Sheep, perhaps the world's most famous sheep. And hopefully they'll explain to you exactly where they got the name Dolly from. Well, I can give you a clue. It's Dolly Parton, but I'll leave the explanation to them. Channel 5, well, they've got Police Interceptors. Yeah, nothing stops them. No World Cup, no Dating Dolly, with little disasters after that. And rounding up your night, it's Police Suspect Number 1. And that is your night on telly tonight. Now time for our Eat to the Beat 11s break for this Monday morning. And for this, back to the charts and Stockick and Waterman for this 1988 and The Harder I Chai. Now try listening to it and thinking that he actually sings the word chai. You'll see what I mean.

Satire. Each of the Beat 11's Megamix open done with for Monday. Back tomorrow with could be your choice too, you know. If you've got a suggestion you'd like to make for what you'd like to hear, well, all you have to do, send it over 07469275285. That is the morning show text line. It could be a regular text message, could be a message on WhatsApp or now Telegram too. Loads of ways to get in touch, and we would love to hear from you. It's 17 minutes away from 12. News this morning, of course, the government has unveiled a major crackdown on social media, with under 16 set to be barred from accessing what are regarded as high-risk platforms. Features including disappearing messages will all be gone. Live streams and chats with adult strangers. The plans are designed to improve online safety and are already sparking huge debates amongst parents, kids and young people generally. The United Kingdom and Japan, they've agreed a landmark investment package worth more than £18 billion, bringing major funding into clean energy, technology, infrastructure and financial services. The government saying that the deal could create tens of thousands of jobs and serve to boost economic growth right across the UK. The National Audit Office warning that every day that is delayed in restoring the Palace of Westminster could add between £320 to £420 million to the final bill. MPs under increasing pressure to make decisions on the future of one of Britain's most iconic buildings. Rail passengers facing major disruption this morning after sinkholes were discovered near to a railway bridge on the Brighton Main Line. Services including the Gatwick Express have been severely affected whilst engineers carry out emergency repairs. Emergency services too, now this time evacuating residents following a major gas leak in London's West End overnight. A large safety cordon remained in place whilst engineers have been working to isolate the gas main and make the area safe. And today marks the 30th anniversary of the Manchester bombing. Now, more than 200 people were injured in the 1996 IRA attack. But thanks to the evacuation of around 80,000 people, miraculously, there were no fatalities. The anniversary is being marked across the city as many people reflect on one of the defining moments in Manchester's modern history. Those just some of the stories making the news today.

Just after 12 minutes away from 12, playing Katie Tunstall and Suddenly I See. The Sun newspaper this morning reporting about England's World Cup preparations being rather dramatically disrupted after the squad's hotel was battered by a violent electrical storm and alerts of tornadoes. Players reportedly placed on lockdown as severe weather swept through the area ahead of their opening match. I was looking for the picture of Harry Kane hiding under the table. Apparently, I've just made that up. Now, the Times reporting too that Royal Marines are prepared now to take further action against sanctioned Russian so-called Shadow Fleet vessels. Now, this follows the seizure of an oil tanker in the English Channel at the weekend. The paper saying that the operation marks a significant escalation in enforcing international sanctions. Daily Mirror today talking about the parents of the drowning victim Mackenzie Swift are campaigning to help save other children from suffering a tragedy in the same way by raising awareness of water safety. Daily Star today talking about Keir Starmer, who's warned Vladimir Putin that his allies cannot hide after the Royal Marines seized that sanctioned Russian-linked oil tanker. Metro today, now they've been reporting on the father of a teenager who sadly died after viewing harmful online content. Now he's been criticising the social media restrictions for under-18s, arguing that they will fail to attack the wider issues affecting young people. And finally, Rachel Reeves being talked about in the Daily Express today, facing calls to rethink proposals that critics say could increase the tax burden on 1 million pensioners, with campaigners arguing that older people should not become an easy target for government taxing. Those are some of the stories then making the news today.

classic Motown, which we don't play enough of, you know. Ought to do something about that one day. You'll have to remind me. Martha Reeves and the Vandellas and Dancing in the Street, covered rather brilliantly for the benefit of Live Aid. Do you remember that version by Bowie and Jagger together? You must remind me to dig that one out too. Squeeze two more in then ahead of the news. Remember this one too.

massive hit from, I think it was 1979 for that one, Randy Van Warmer. Now there's a name to conjure with, and Just When I Needed You Most. And with that bombshell, we're brought to an end of our programme for this Monday morning. I'll be back tomorrow for Tuesday from 9. Do join me if you possibly can. The weather likely, we're told, to perk up this week, which wouldn't be a bad thing at all. We just don't want it too hot. Towards the news at midday we head, with the Stylistics getting us there. Once again, thank you for being where you've been, and I'll be here in the hot seat from 9 o'clock tomorrow. If you can't think of anything more sensible to do, do join me from 9. I'll be here. I'll see you tomorrow. Ta-ra, chuck.

0: From Feature Story News in the UK, I'm John Beaver. A framework deal has been reached between the US and Iran. It promises to end hostilities and reopen the Strait of Hormuz. The deal was announced by Pakistan's Prime Minister, who's been helping mediate the talks. From Islamabad, Hira Mustafa reports.
1: What we understand is that Pakistan's role doesn't end here. Now even the most toughest phase begins, and that would be the implementation of the peace deal and the confidence-building measures between the US and Iran. And Pakistan will remain engaged with the regional players, including China, Qatar, Kuwait, Turkey, and other international players who helped achieve this peace deal, supported the diplomatic process. So Pakistan's role has become even more important. Ever since the war in Iran began, the Strait of Hormuz, which is a critical waterway through which majority of the trade happens worldwide, was completely halted, and that has rattled the global economies.
0: Meanwhile, the leaders of some of the world's leading economies are meeting in France for the G7 summit, where the recent breakthrough is likely to dominate proceedings. From there, Ross Cullen reports.
2: We had an overnight statement from Paris, Berlin, Rome and London that said the urgent reopening of the Strait is essential. We are committed to playing our part. You might remember in the previous several weeks, we've had noises from the governments about possible escort missions or defensive missions to protect shipping coming through the Strait of Hormuz. We also know that the key European countries are ready to lift sanctions on Iran if Iran does take key steps on its nuclear program, and we've also had word in the last hour from the President of the European Commission, Ursula von der Leyen. She will also be here in Evian. She has said that there must be an immediate reopening of the Strait of Hormuz, which is essential for regional stability, and there can be no peace in the Middle East while Lebanon is in flames, underscoring just how important it is for the Europeans to ensure that Beirut is also part of this peace agreement.
0: Voters in Switzerland have rejected a plan to cap the country's population at 10 million. The proposal was put forward by a right-wing party who argued the move would ease housing and transportation concerns. William Denslow reports.
3: The population of Switzerland currently stands at just over 9 million, and the plan would have set a cap at 10 million by the year 2050. Just under 55% of voters rejected the proposal, with many citing concerns over the impact it would have on the labour market and ties with the European Union. Over half of Swiss produce is sold in the EU, and the introduction of a population limit could have impacted the country's access to Europe's single market.
0: From Bureaus Worldwide, this is FSN.
4: With FSN Spotlight, I'm Simon Marks, with more today on the action by the Royal Navy seizing a Russian vessel that is part of Vladimir Putin's shadow fleet, moving sanctioned oil around the world. There are more than 700 vessels in that fleet, and the British Prime Minister Keir Starmer has promised action against them as increasing numbers have sailed in UK waters.
5: I think the real question here is why didn't they do it earlier? There really should be more aggressive action.
4: Stephanie Baker is with Bloomberg News and author of Punishing Putin, Inside the Global Economic War to Bring Down Russia.
5: This is the first time since, as you mentioned, in March, Keir Starmer outlined that they had discovered that they had a legal basis to actually board and detain ships in violation of sanctions law. We expected some action. I think there had been some speculation that there was a Russian frigate protecting some of the vessels going through the English Channel. But I have long argued that this is a real environmental risk, that a lot of these shadow fleet vessels are traveling through the English Channel with very dodgy insurance. We don't know if there were to be some accident or spill, if there would be insurance backing that up, or if that would be the UK taxpayer on the hook for it.
4: The seized vessel, the Smirtos, will now be held off the coast of southwest England as investigations continue. Moscow says the action is illegal and borders on piracy. With FSN Spotlight, I'm Simon Marks.
0: To recap the top stories, a framework peace deal has been reached between the US and Iran. It promises to end hostilities and reopen the Strait of Hormuz. The breakthrough is likely to dominate the G7 leaders' summit starting in France today. The leaders from seven of the world's leading economies are meeting in Evian. And voters in Switzerland have rejected a plan to cap the country's population at 10 million. That's the latest feature story news. John Beaver reporting.
6: Jeff Dorset. Jeff Dorset. With Kick Up the 80s.

never a good idea. Welcome along, it is Kick Up the 80s. I thought we'd start off in a different way there. We gave you Glass Tiger and Don't Forget Me, but then two as a double decker, Echo and the Bunnymen, Bring on the Dancing Horses and the Cutter. Because there's going to be a few double deckers in this particular hour. Two by the Police. Two with the word life in it for Miss Israel. Got an interview with Paul Carrick talking about his time in Squeeze. So much going on. Don't forget, you get in touch at any time on the email. It's chunkyjeff, chunkygeoff at gmail.com. Now, last week I played Cry by Godley and Cream. And the crowd, yes, they were. They came on in droves and said, can you give us this?

0: That's one straight out of left field there. Honey Bane and Turn Me On, It's Like a Radio. What about this?
1: Premiership Pop Quiz. Now, here's Jeff Dorsett.
0: Right, three questions for you here. First one up on Kick Up the 80s is a lyric. The streets sound like a symphony. The streets sound like a symphony. Who's the artist and what is the song? If you don't get that, prof, I'd be really surprised. Right, question number two. In the David Bowie song, Let's Dance, what's the colour of the shoes? Is it A, blue, B, red, C, white? In David Bowie's Let's Dance, what's the colour of the shoes? Are they blue, red or white? And the smash by Bobby McFerrin, Don't Worry, Be Happy, is included in which movie? Is it in American Pie, Fast and Furious or Cocktail? So Bobby McFerrin, Don't Worry, Be Happy. Is it in American Pie, Fast and Furious or Cocktail? Remember I said Godley and Cream? Take two.

their very first album, I Don't Want to Be a Hero. Johnny H. Jazz, Clark Datchler out front there. Another double decker coming shortly. Hi to Eli at Tahoe Rocks. Our very good friend Richard at Surf 102.5 in Hua Hin in Thailand, of course. And 365 Radio, Andrew and Matt and all the gang that are working there. Viper Radio, Dave Marley and the team. West Coast Radio as well. Brian and Jane Clayton. We have Timo Burke. Haven't heard from you in a while, Timo. So hope the Chomp Chomp show is going okay. Forest FM in Verwood. Hi to Steve Saville and all the team there. Paul Smith at Lim. Gary Davidson at Bristol that we've got there. Andy Hoyle's up there in Tameside as well. Stanny listens as well. Tony Kay and Lorraine. Tower Radio. Keep 106 in Dorchester. So Keep 106 high to each and every one of you. Right, I mentioned about double deckers coming your way. And here's another one picked out this time by Miss Israel. And she went for the theme of light. Two songs, and you can pick out a double decker next week, or you could do drop me a line, chunkyjeff@gmail.com. Any connection in the 80s.

0: So selected there, a double decker by Alicia, who went with the theme of life, as in Dave Garn's Depeche Mode and New Life, and then Life in the Northern Town from Dream Academy. You want to pick one out next week? It's very easy. I didn't realise when we started this feature a while back just how popular it would become, and I'm grateful to you all. So just send them in, as many as you want there, for Kick Up the 80s. And all you've got to do is think of two songs in the decade that we're playing now, the 80s. It could be two of the same songwriter. It could be two of the same artist, two connected by a word, as it was there. And all you've got to do is drop me a line with the name of the two songs and your name on it, so we give you a proper shout out there, to Chunky Jeff, chunkygeoff@gmail.com. Right, one of these.
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0: This is where we try and give you a backstory to a big hit that was out. 1983 we're looking at here, Elvis Costello and Every Day I Write the Book. It came off an album called Punch the Clock. And in the song, Elvis actually acts as a novelist, and he's writing and telling his girlfriend that he writes everything down in a relationship, and it's the source of the material for his book. It was his first US hit. He said he wanted to sound like early Merseybeat, produced by Clive Langer. Got a bit of sexual healing about it as well. MTV gave it a huge push, and it was in the movie The Wedding Singer. Elvis Costello, Every Day I Write the Book. This is the backstory. 83.

1983, every day I write the book, Punch the Clock, the album. Elvis Costello. Declan McManus to me and you. Still to come, interview with Paul Carrack, talking about his time with Squeeze. A number two hit shortly as well that we're going to fit in, which comes from Richard Marx. But before we get there, here's something I haven't played in a long, long while. It may not even have played it at all on Kick Up the 80s, but it's by New Order. It's called Touched by the Hand of God.

0: Manchester's finest, New Order. Plan and kick up the 80s. Touched by the hand of God. Right, time for an interview this week. Hearing the voice, the dulcet tones of Paul Carrack. Spent a little time in the band Squeeze. So how did that all come about? How did Glenn Tilbrook make contact with you so you could replace Jules in Squeeze?
1: Well, it wasn't so much Glenn. It was I actually knew the guy when Jules left. Squeeze had just been taken on a manager called Jake Riviera. Now, Jake Riviera founded Stiff Records back in the day, and he discovered Elvis Costello, and he was big friends with Mick Lowe and people like that. And Jake had become this sort of character, this manager, sort of record producing, record label entrepreneur. But I knew him when he was a roadie, you know. And anyway, he'd taken on Squeeze, and they, when Jules left, they were trying, you know, loads of keyboard players. Nobody seemed to fit. And Jake said, well, why don't you try Paul Carrack? I mean, I had been working with Roxy Music. I'd been out of the frame for a little while, but I'd been back playing keyboards with Roxy Music. And they said, you know, he's back in town. He's moved back from the States, and you should give him a whirl. So I basically went down and auditioned. I'd never met him before. I didn't know much about him. I loved their singles that I'd heard on the radio. Got to their rehearsal place. They had a whole swathe, if that's the word, of new songs that ready to record. And I was just totally blown away by him. And they were supposed to start recording an album called East Side Story in about a week's time. And they said, well, you'll have to do.
0: Yeah, and you did. And you did. And
1: I kind of went in to... I didn't realise I was joining the band as such. You know, it was more like I thought we were doing an album. And I did the album, played keyboards on the album, sang one song, sang lead on Tempted, which is a great song that they wrote. Yeah. And then next thing I knew, we were, you know, off on tour in America. So that just kind of one thing fell in. Fell after another.

another one of those great Chris Difford, Glenn Tilbrook songs for Squeeze. And Tempted, voice of Paul Carrick. Squeeze. Well, let's give you the answer to the quiz. Hopefully you managed to get 3 out of 3. Got a double decker coming next for Miss Croatia. Question number one was a lyric. The streets sound like a symphony. The streets sound like a symphony. Who's the artist and what is the song? The artist is U2 and it's Angel of Harlem. Question number two, Tina Boyd, Shout at the Radio. In David Bowie's Let's Dance, what's the colour of the shoes? Is it blue, red or white? The answer, Tina, red. And question number three, the smash by Bobby McFerrin, Don't Worry, Be Happy, is included in which movie? Is it in American Pie? Is it in Fast and Furious? Or is it in Cocktail? The answer, Cocktail. So if you've got Cocktail for Bobby McFerrin, Red Shoes for David Bowie in Let's Dance, and U2, Angel of Harlem, give yourselves a nice little pat on the back. Right, we're going to go to here, connected with the police, a double-decker. Patricia, especially for you, as promised.

0: From Feature Story News in the UK, I'm John Beaver. A framework deal has been reached between the US and Iran. It promises to end hostilities and reopen the Strait of Hormuz. The deal was announced by Pakistan's Prime Minister, who's been helping mediate the talks. From Islamabad, Hira Mustafa reports.
1: What we understand is that Pakistan's role doesn't end here. Now even the most toughest phase begins, and that would be the implementation of the peace deal and the confidence-building measures between the U.S. and Iran. And Pakistan will remain engaged with the regional players, including China, Qatar, Kuwait, Turkey, and other international players who helped achieve this peace deal, supported the diplomatic process. So Pakistan's role has become even more important. Ever since the war in Iran began, the Strait of Hormuz, which is a critical waterway through which majority of the trade happens worldwide, was completely halted, and that has rattled the global economies.
0: Meanwhile, the leaders of some of the world's leading economies are meeting in France for the G7 summit, where the recent breakthrough is likely to dominate proceedings. From there, Ross Cullen reports.
2: We had an overnight statement from Paris, Berlin, Rome and London that said the urgent reopening of the Strait is essential. We are committed to playing our part. You might remember in the previous several weeks, we've had noises from the governments about possible escort missions or defensive missions to protect shipping coming through the Strait of Hormuz. We also know that the key European countries are ready to lift sanctions on Iran if Iran does take key steps on its nuclear program. And we've also had word in the last hour from the president of the European Commission, Ursula von der Leyen. She will also be here in Evian. She has said that there must be an immediate reopening of the Strait of Hormuz, which is essential for regional stability. And there can be no peace in the Middle East while Lebanon is in flames, underscoring just how important it is for the Europeans to ensure that Beirut is also part of this peace agreement.
0: Voters in Switzerland have rejected a plan to cap the country's population at 10 million. The proposal was put forward by a right-wing party who argued the move would ease housing and transportation concerns. William Denslow reports.
3: The population of Switzerland currently stands at just over 9 million, and the plan would have set a cap at 10 million by the year 2050. Just under 55% of voters rejected the proposal, with many citing concerns over the impact it would have on the labour market and ties with the European Union. Over half of Swiss produce is sold in the EU, and the introduction of a population limit could have impacted the country's access to Europe's single market.
0: From Bureaus Worldwide, this is FSN.
4: With FSN Spotlight, I'm Simon Marks, with more today on the action by the Royal Navy seizing a Russian vessel that is part of Vladimir Putin's shadow fleet, moving sanctioned oil around the world. There are more than 700 vessels in that fleet, and the British Prime Minister Sir Keir Starmer has promised action against them as increasing numbers have sailed in UK waters.
5: I think the real question here is why didn't they do it earlier? There really should be more aggressive action.
4: Stephanie Baker is with Bloomberg News and author of Punishing Putin, Inside the Global Economic War to Bring Down Russia.
5: This is the first time since, as you mentioned, in March, Keir Starmer outlined that they had discovered that they had a legal basis to actually board and detain ships in violation of sanctions law. We expected some action. I think there had been some speculation that there was a Russian frigate protecting some of the vessels going through the English Channel. But I have long argued that this is a real environmental risk, that a lot of these shadow fleet vessels are traveling through the English Channel with very dodgy insurance. We don't know if there were to be some accident or spill, if there would be insurance backing that up, or if that would be the UK taxpayer on the hook for it.
4: The seized vessel, the Smeartos, will now be held off the coast of southwest England as investigations continue. Moscow says the action is illegal and borders on piracy. With FSN Spotlight, I'm Simon Marks.
0: To recap the top stories, a framework peace deal has been reached between the US and Iran. It promises to end hostilities and reopen the Strait of Hormuz. The breakthrough is likely to dominate the G7 leaders' summit starting in France today. The leaders from seven of the world's leading economies are meeting in Evian. And voters in Switzerland have rejected a plan to cap the country's population at 10 million. That's the latest feature story news. John Beaver reporting.

On Mal's packed show today, the record of the week, guess the track, the question time quiz, today's jukebox mystery song, fascinating facts, the 3 o'clock thrill, the best disco in town, and an hourly request. It's all waiting for you with

Sade and Smooth Operator. Good afternoon, everyone. How are we doing today? Hope you're doing well. A big hi to Kay. How are you doing, Kay? Steve, Shelley, Martin, Liz, Raymond, Ralph, Tommy, Diane, Dylan and John, all saying hi. All the way from the USA, Steve Chelmsford. Ricky's in the Sunshine State of Florida. And of course, Rob Charles is all the way in Arkansas. Patrick's in Ireland. Mary's in Scotland. Taffy's in Wales. Kevin's in Ireland too. Brian James is out there. Good afternoon, Brian. And also, Peter. We'll do a few more a bit later.

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1: Right, first up, it's Love Shack, the B-52s. This one's for David and Tony from Leeds. They love this record so much. They dance like maniacs every time it comes on. The funky bass line, the tin roof rusted. Shout pure 80s chaos. Play it loud, boys. Shake that house, and yeah, they reckon that Zoe's Weathers Away gets his spot on. Here goes the B-52s.

That's the B-52s and Love Shack. Thanks, Tony and Dave. Nice of you to bring this one to the fore. Haven't heard it for quite a while.

0: And now it's time to play Guess the Track. So we're underway. Listen closely. Don't miss a note. Spot this tune, but hold your vote.
1: Okay, what is this? This song features a rich vocal harmonies and smooth melodies, typical of a Chicago soul genre. The lyrics focus on themes of love and emotions associated with relationships, particularly the desire for a partner to stay. What is it? Don't worry if you haven't got it yet. We'll give you a couple more clues, a couple of records time. Right, you will need your pen and paper handy. So get it ready, because you'll need it after this. Yeah.

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1: Mal Wayne plays the best music on your favourite station. Have you got your pen and paper ready? It's question time at tea time. So play along and see how many right answers you can get.
2: Well, all the questions today are by Mike Jones. Thank you, Mike, for giving us all these. So, as always, is in the title. There'll be 11 for you to find. Put them on your sheet 1 to 11. Then promptly drop me an email at studio@malcan.co.uk where I'll plot your progress and get you on that leaderboard. Now, if you miss any along the way, don't worry. I've got you covered because I'll play a recap of all 11 questions when we get to the last record played. And you haven't got long to wait before I give you the answers at tea time, where you'll be able to confer those answers with me then, making sure you got them all right. Good luck!
1: Are you ready to win? Then let's begin. Get in touch right now with Mal. It's studio@malcan.co.uk.
2: And Clarissa says, hi, Mal. Hi, Clarissa. I'm a new time listener. And my good friend Dom tells me that you get to put on a couple of different jingles every day that you make up. Yes, Clarissa, that's correct. And as today is no exception, there'll be a couple more for you to listen to. As always, I'll give you a heads up when they're coming in so you can listen out for them. And Clarissa says, I do like the idea that you've got always in there. Could you please play the first one, if you could, Atlantic Star for me? Yes, I'll put that one in the first one for you. So looking at my list, now it's on the first. Here it is then. This is for Clarissa. Always is a song by Atlantic Star. Came out in 1987. It was on the Warner Brothers label. Smooth R&B ballad, big synths, silky harmonies. Hit number one on the US Adult Contemporary chart. Perfect for slow dances. Here's the question. What was their biggest UK hit? Have a listen to Atlantic Star, see if you can work it out. Diane says, I'm going to smooch with my boyfriend Darren now. Thanks for putting this one on, I love it. Hey Diane, thanks for joining us in.

Atlantic Star. What was their biggest UK hit? Name it. Let's go to question one.

0: Don't forget, if you want to get in touch, no matter who they
1: follow, get in touch right now with Mel. It's studio@melcan.co.uk.

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Always and Ever. It's not the other one. I'll tell you that one a bit later. But Always and Ever was a song by Johnny Kidd and the Pirates. It was on the HMV record label. It was an early British rock and roll. Johnny's raw voice over twangy guitars. A B-side that got cult love for its doo-wop feel. Here's the question, what year did it come out? Have a listen, see if you can work it out.

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Dom Carissa. Martha. Raymond. All, and Brian James, all interested in the new jingle coming out.

0: You've had one clue, so don't forget. 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Name this track, but please don't cheat.
1: Okay, what is this then? The track was released in the early 1970s, a period known for its influential soul music. The band's name includes a reference to a major city in the United States, known for its blues and jazz history. But what is it? Now, don't worry if you haven't got it yet. We'll give you a couple more clues when we get to the 30-minute challenge. By looking outside, I better tell you what's happening in the regions in the weather near you. Hey!

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1: Well, it'll be a mostly cloudy day with patchy rain developing at times, mainly over western areas. The cloud may break up in the afternoon to allow sunnier skies for southeast England and eastern Scotland, feeling rather mild in the sunshine. But let's go over to Zoe and find out an in-depth look. Over to you, Zoe.
2: Thanks, Mal. London's at 52. Sun's trying, but it's like a dim torch in a fog. Highs nudge 55 if the clouds behave. But wind sneaking in from the east, like it's after your last biscuit. Manchester's 49, gray, drizzly, like someone's left the tap running upstairs. Scotland's 47, lock water sparkling, wind sharp enough to slice bread. Wales 48, dryish, but mud's thicker than your nan's gravy. East

A big shout out to Tony. He's out there in his little new office. How you doing, Tony? And look, Hillary's bought you a nice drink. I don't know how the other half live, eh? I have to get my drinks myself. Zoe's too busy to make it for me. Desmond's asleep. What can I do? Let's have a look at number three. Always the Lonely One, that could be me making a cup of tea for myself, is by Alan Drew. Came out in 1963 on the Decca record label. It was an obscure northern soul gem, deep croon, strings, heartbreak, played on a pirate radio. Never charted big, but here's the question. What city was Alan from? You might better work it out from when he sings. Let's have a listen.

Charlie says, "Hey, how are you doing, Mel? I'm okay. Could you play one for me, please? I want Always by Sammy Turner." "Okay, Charles, I'll get that one for you right now." I have to move things about, you know. Right, here we go then. I've got it organised. Okay, Charles, it's for you. Always is a song by Sammy Turner. It came out in 1959. It was on Big Top label. It was a doo-wop classic. Sammy's falsetto soared.

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What was Sammy's nickname? 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
1: For just a day, not for just a year.
0: And Clarissa, Dom, Brian James, Terry, Liz and Albert all asking, when's your next jingle coming up? There's another one coming up right now. Let me know what you think.

0: 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Let's see which record is behind today's mystery number. And today, that number is...
1: Number 7.
2: So we got 16 seconds, so good luck. I'll tell you what it is at the end. 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

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Well done, everyone. And you got it as well at home. 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
4: Well, I can tell you there's only one bird that can see the colour blue. Any idea what that is? It's not a blue tit. Well, I can tell you, owls are the one and only birds that can see the colour blue. So now you know. If you go up to an owl with a blue coat on, he'll be looking at you a bit strange. But if you want to get in touch with me, you can.
0: Get in touch right now with Mal. It's studio@malcan.co.uk.

Bobby says, Mel, those jingles are really good. I didn't realise that you make so many. Yeah, well, you know, the weekend comes up and I sort of jump into the studio, come up with all these ideas flying my head, and I think, oh, shall I add this one in? Shall I make that one? But there you go. Let's have a look at this then. If you get to check out my webpage, all the www.mailwayradio.com, you'll see me singing along with all these fellas. It is Heatwave, and the song's Always and Forever. Came out in 1976 on the GTO label. Soulful slow jam, Johnny Wilder's high notes, horns, and pure romance. It stayed on the US R&B chart for months. What we've got to do for this one is tell me who wrote the song. Have a listen. 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This was one of the most requested records for weddings.

Late great Johnny Wilder. What a voice he had. Certainly has some great pipes. Check out all those www.melwaynradio.com to see me sing along. But the question is, who wrote the song? Put it down at number 5.

Short but sweet. Here we go. Let's have a look at number six. Always You and Me by Russ Conway. Now, you thought that Russ Conway only played the piano, but he did sing this particular one. So have a listen to his voice. I don't know if I'm the jury's out with this one. Can he sing? We'll find out. You let me know. Came out in 1968, was on the Pye record label. British beat ballad. Russ's warm baritone, echoey guitar, and regional hit in the Midlands. It was forgotten elsewhere. What was Ross's biggest single? Have a listen to this.

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In my arms, an empty space, and in my heart, the same. And all this world, a lonely place, and all my life, a game. Who would take away the stars from the sky? Who could take away what we have, you and I? Multiply or divide, answers must agree. But in the end, side by side, there's always you and me.

0: multiply, or divide. 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And
1: so, question six: what was Russ Conway's biggest hit? I can tell you, it came out in 1959. That might help you. It's a good time now to get in touch.
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1: Time's look at number seven, always on my mind. No, it wasn't Elvis Presley. It's Willie Nelson. Came out in 1982 on Columbia. Country crossover Willie Tender delivery made it a Grammy winner. Originally for Elvis, but Willie owned it. All we got to do for this one is tell me what year did Elvis record his version? Here's Willie to sing all about it. Always on my mind. It's a bit like you, good listener. You're always on my mind, especially between 1 to 4.

0: From Feature Story News in the UK, I'm John Beaver. A framework deal has been reached between the US and Iran. It promises to end hostilities and reopen the Strait of Hormuz. The deal was announced by Pakistan's Prime Minister, who's been helping mediate the talks. From Islamabad, Hira Mustafa reports.
1: What we understand is that Pakistan's role doesn't end here. Now even the most toughest phase begins, and that would be the implementation of the peace deal and the confidence-building measures between the US and Iran. And Pakistan will remain engaged with the regional players, including China, Qatar, Kuwait, Turkey, and other international players who helped achieve this peace deal, supported the diplomatic process. So Pakistan's role has become even more important. Ever since the war in Iran began, the Strait of Hormuz, which is a critical waterway through which majority of the trade happens worldwide, was completely halted, and that has rattled the global economies.
0: Meanwhile, the leaders of some of the world's leading economies are meeting in France for the G7 summit, where the recent breakthrough is likely to dominate proceedings. From there, Ross Cullen reports.
2: We had an overnight statement from Paris, Berlin, Rome and London that said the urgent reopening of the Strait is essential. We are committed to playing our part. You might remember in the previous several weeks, we've had noises from the governments about possible escort missions or defensive missions to protect shipping coming through the Strait of Hormuz. We also know that the key European countries are ready to lift sanctions on Iran if Iran does take key steps on its nuclear program, and we've also had word in the last hour from the President of the European Commission, Ursula von der Leyen. She will also be here in Evian. She has said that there must be an immediate reopening of the Strait of Hormuz, which is essential for regional stability, and there can be no peace in the Middle East while Lebanon is in flames, underscoring just how important it is for the Europeans to ensure that Beirut is also part of this peace agreement.
0: Voters in Switzerland have rejected a plan to cap the country's population at 10 million. The proposal was put forward by a right-wing party who argued the move would ease housing and transportation concerns. William Denslow reports.
3: The population of Switzerland currently stands at just over 9 million, and the plan would have set a cap at 10 million by the year 2050. Just under 55% of voters rejected the proposal, with many citing concerns over the impact it would have on the labour market and ties with the European Union. Over half of Swiss produce is sold in the EU, and the introduction of a population limit could have impacted the country's access to Europe's single market.
0: From Bureaus Worldwide, this is FSN.
4: With FSN Spotlight, I'm Simon Marks, with more today on the action by the Royal Navy seizing a Russian vessel that is part of Vladimir Putin's shadow fleet, moving sanctioned oil around the world. There are more than 700 vessels in that fleet, and the British Prime Minister Sir Keir Starmer has promised action against them as increasing numbers have sailed in UK waters.
5: I think the real question here is why didn't they do it earlier? There really should be more aggressive action.
4: Stephanie Baker is with Bloomberg News and author of Punishing Putin, Inside the Global Economic War to Bring Down Russia.
5: This is the first time since, as you mentioned, in March, Keir Starmer outlined that they had discovered that they had a legal basis to actually board and detain ships in violation of sanctions law. We expected some action. I think there had been some speculation that there was a Russian frigate protecting some of the vessels going through the English Channel. But I have long argued that this is a real environmental risk, that a lot of these shadow fleet vessels are traveling through the English Channel with very dodgy insurance. We don't know if there were to be some accident or spill, if there would be insurance backing that up, or if that would be the UK taxpayer on the hook for it.
4: The seized vessel, the Smeartos, will now be held off the coast of southwest England as investigations continue. Moscow says the action is illegal and borders on piracy. With FSN Spotlight, I'm Simon Marks.
0: To recap the top stories, a framework peace deal has been reached between the US and Iran. It promises to end hostilities and reopen the Strait of Hormuz. The breakthrough is likely to dominate the G7 leaders' summit starting in France today. The leaders from seven of the world's leading economies are meeting in Evian. And voters in Switzerland have rejected a plan to cap the country's population at 10 million. That's the latest feature story news. John Beaver reporting.

0: following takes place between 2 p.m. and 3 p.m.
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2: This one's for Barry and Trish from Swindon. On the edge of Wiltshire countryside, right by the old quarry where the kids used to dare each other to jump. They love the slow burn soul of it. And the arcing guitar riff, says Barry, is too late to turn back now. But we'll dance anyway. Play it soft and let it sink in. What's he talking about? Well, it's Quartz and Deanna Carroll, and it's too late.

New record of the week is by James Morrison and C-Fret. It's called Driftwood. As always, we need you as the jukebox jury.

0: We'll find out in the next couple of days, and it's time back for question time.
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Time to look at number 8. Always Something There to Remind Me is a song by, no, not Dusty Springfield, by Naked Eyes. Came out in 1982 on the EMI record label. It's a synth-pop remake of the Bacharach and classic keyboard robotic drums, topped the UK charts all 89. What we've got to do for this one is tell me who wrote the original. Two writers you need to put your name down for. Let's have a listen, see if you can work it out. Doesn't that sound off?

told me it was Sandy Shaw, not a deliberate mistake. Something there to remind. But nevertheless, his record still sounds off. Always something there to remind me. What I'm going to do for this question is tell me, who were the original writers of the original song that made it for Sandy Shaw?

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It's awful. You know, when I'm used to playing such good stuff, when you hear something off, it's not quite there, is it? But if you want to get in touch with me, this is more like a tune.

Time to look at number 9. Always There is a song by Marty Webb. Came out in 1975 on Polydor label. West End star pop term warm theatrical voice from the musical Evita. But this was her solo single. Any idea what musical made her famous? Have a think about that one. We'll have a listen to Marty Webb.

0: Never mind, but love's always there. I'm always thinking about you, you know.
1: Of you.
2: 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It's studio at malcan.co.uk.
1: Just you wait till I get back, because I'm going to knock on your front door, doll.
0: At least till four. Right, let's have a look at this one then. Number 10. Always by Bon Jovi. Now, it came out in 1994 on the Mercury label. It's a power ballad, John Bon Jovi's growl, big guitars, written for a film, but became their biggest US hit. What film was this meant for? Have a listen, see if you can work it out.

0: That's Bon Jovi Always. Brian James says he hasn't heard that for such a long time. Loves this record to death. Well done, Brian. The question is, what film was it meant for? We got number 10. Clarissa said, if I'm going to play another jingle, could you tell me a heads up? Yes, Clarissa, I can. Here you go, another one for you.
1: Every Mal Wayne listener can tune in at one. We'll play the hits and quiz you to each little golden tune. Our show is first class.
0: What happened there? That wasn't good, was it? Every

don't know what happened to white cut out, but never mind, it's back now. Thank you, Carissa, for asking for that. Right, let's have a look at this then. The final one is here. Before we do a recap of all 11, Always the Sun is a song by The Stranglers. Now, it came out in 1986 on Epic Records. Dark New Wave, Hugh Cornwell, Snarl, Organ Rift, peaked at 25 in the UK. All moody London vibes. What was, is the question, was The Stranglers' first UK top 10 hit? Have a listen to this, see if you can remember it. Don't forget to do a recap of all 11 coming up next.

0: We should have all 11 now, so don't forget you're going to drop me a line and get those answers to me.
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2: The judges' scores are in.
0: They are indeed. I can tell you that Dave, Tony, Melissa, Ralph, Bob, Bill, Martha, Clarissa, Hills and Paddy all got to the top of the leaderboard. Those getting one or a couple wrong were Mike, Mary, Martin, Liz, Louise. Couldn't get that rising right. Sorry, Louise. I couldn't get that right. Louise, Sandy, Randy, Margaret, John, Jason, all got one or maybe a couple wrong. But don't worry, because we're going to do a recap of all 11 right now.

0: Number one, always Atlantic Star. What was their biggest hit, UK hit? Number two, always and ever, Johnny Kidd and Those Pirates. What year did that song come out? Number three, always the lonely one, Alan Drew. What city was Alan from? Number four, always Sammy Turner. What was Sammy's nickname? Number five, always and forever, check out all the W's, malwayneradio.com. See me sing along with He Wave. Who wrote the song? Number six, always you and me, Russ Conway. What was Russ's biggest single? 1959. Number seven, always on my mind, Willie Nelson. That was definitely a Grammy winner. Originally for Elvis, Willie owned it. What year did Elvis record this version? Number eight, always somewhere there to remind me. Naked Eyes. Who wrote the original? Number nine, always there, Marty Webb. What musical made her famous? Number 10, always Bon Jovi. What film was this song meant for? Stand by for last but not least, number 11. Always the Sun by the Stranglers. What was the Stranglers' first UK top 10 hit? Stand by for final clues to Lost, guessing the track. Up next.
1: The final clue is here, so one last go. We'll soon see just what you really know. Pay attention one last time. The answer's near, we're sure you'll shine.

0: Final clues then, here we go. Number 5, the song was well received, made it onto the R&B charts, showcasing the group's popularity during that era. The song has been covered by various artists, showcasing its lasting influence in the music industry. But what is the song? Who's singing it? And don't worry if you haven't got it yet. We'll give you the answer, in fact, when we get to the lost theme a little bit later.
1: Stand by for action.
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3: 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And see how many you get right.
0: Well, this is the part where I have to get the featured year, as well as you have to get your challenge as well. And the featured year, of course, is 1995. If any of the records come up and you hear the computer mention 1995, you'll hear this.

But it wasn't very fair because we had that jingle for that and we had this silly little jingle going, which I thought needed some work. So I took it into the studio and I figured that if I get it wrong, then you should be buying me a token saying Mel's got it wrong again five times. But I needed to put that into a jingle. So if I get it wrong and the 1995 is not mentioned anywhere, the last record played, you'll hear this.

0: And once we got all those in, this is where you come in.
1: Join the fun. It's time to play 30 Minutes. Hip, hip, hooray. 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It's studio@melcan.co.uk.
0: Now, of course, they're in an order, but I'm going to mix that up by pressing the little button here. And remember, all the stories you hear will tell you the title coming up in the next record going to be played. So listen up close to the story. It might help you along the way.
2: Ladies and gentlemen, I want to tell you a story.
0: This one's from Rita in Hull. She's got a thing for crooners. Rita once sang it at her auntie's 80th party and got halfway through, macked the knife before her false teeth flew out mid-verse. Everyone thought it was part of the act. Of course it wasn't. But what is the song we're talking about? Will I get to that featured year, 1995? But more importantly, who's going to pick the record of the day?
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1: 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Through the decades. 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

0: back in.
1: I've recalibrated the computer. It should have been this year. 1950. Bobby Darin. Mag the Knife. I could tell you in this round, Dave, Tony, Melissa, Ralph, Bob and Bill and Martha all got it correct. Well done. And remember, you can play at home too.
2: So play along and take a shot. Each right guess adds to your pot. It's 30 minutes and we'll help you see. Fun for you and me.
1: My next one is for Trevor in Bristol. He's mod at heart. Trevor played it on a scooter, a stereo, full volume, until the battery died mid-chorus and he rolled into the hedge. Still calls it the Think and Crash. What's the song he's talking about? Will I get to that featured year? More importantly, who's going to pick the record, of the day?
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0: That's Chris Farlow. And Think. Continuing this round, Mary, Liz, Sandy, Margaret, John and Jason. All got it correct. Don't forget, you should be totting your scores up at home as well as in the studio.
1: Score them all and have no fear. Choose your song from any year. The hourly top's your time to shine. Get those answers and you'll be fine.
0: Dave says, Mel, could you please play that jingle again? The one where you get it wrong. I was cracking myself up and I'd like to hear it again. All right, Dave, here for you then, especially in those others that might like it too.

Right, let's have a look at the next one then. And it's this. This goes to Karen from Norwich. She loves the irony. Karen moved to Spain, heard it on the radio, and that very day it poured. She blames Albert for jinxing her tan. Yes, but what's the song we're talking about? Will I get to that featured year? More importantly, who's going to pick the record of the day?

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1: That was a slow start. Might have been raining already.

0: That's Albert Hammond. We live and reigns in California. I can tell you in this round, Brian James, Dave, Liz, Melissa, Margaret, Bob, John, and Rob all got it correct. Right, let's have a look at this then. We'll go for the next one, but remember, you should be playing on at home as well.
1: So play along and take a shot. Each right guess adds to your pot. It's 30 minutes and we'll help you see. Fun for you and me.
0: My next one's for Simon from Leeds. He's a softie. Simon proposed with his it at a karaoke bar, but the mic cut out on the Lost in Love bit, so he just mouthed it like a goldfish. She said yes anyway. What's the song we're talking about? Let's have a look. We'll find out.
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0: From Feature Story News in London, I'm Stuart Smith. A framework peace deal has been reached between the US and Iran. It promises to end hostilities and reopen the Strait of Hormuz. The deal was announced by Pakistan's Prime Minister, who has been helping mediate the talks. From Islamabad, Hira Mustafa reports.
1: What we understand is that Pakistan's role doesn't end here. Now even the most toughest phase begins, and that would be the implementation of the peace deal and the confidence building measures between the US and Iran. And Pakistan will remain engaged with the regional players, including China, Qatar, Kuwait, Turkey, and other international players who helped achieve this peace deal supported the diplomatic process. So Pakistan's role has become even more important than ever before. Ever since the war in Iran began, the Strait of Hormuz, which is a critical waterway through which majority of the trade happens worldwide, was completely halted, and that has rattled the global economy.
0: World leaders are gathering in France for the summit of the G7 group of industrialized nations. The US president will be attending the talks after the announcement that Washington and Tehran are set to sign a peace accord later in the week. Ross Cullen reports from Evian.
2: The French spa town of Evian, on the shoreline of Lake Geneva, is hosting this year's summit of the leaders of France, the US, the UK, Germany, Italy, Japan and Canada. And there is high security here ahead of the arrival of the heads of state and government later on Monday. Emmanuel Macron and Donald Trump will hold face-to-face talks after the news that the US and Iran have agreed to sign a peace accord in Switzerland later this week. And future post-conflict planning, especially regarding the Strait of Hormuz, will form the major part of Monday's talks. Ross Cullen, Evian.
0: Voters in Switzerland have rejected a plan to cap the country's population at 10 million people. The proposal was put forward by the right-wing Swiss People's Party, who argued the move would ease housing, transportation and environmental concerns. William Denslow reports from Brussels.
3: The population of Switzerland currently stands at just over 9 million, and the plan would have set a cap at 10 million by the year 2050. Just under 55% of voters rejected the proposal, with many citing concerns over the impact it would have on the labour market and ties with the European Union. Over half of Swiss produce is sold in the EU, and the introduction of a population limit could have impacted the country's access to Europe's single market. The president of the Swiss People's Party says the result of the referendum shows that people want solutions, and not a single problem has been solved with the vote's outcome. William Denslow, Brussels.
4: With FSN Spotlight, I'm Simon Marks. With more today on the action by the Royal Navy seizing a Russian vessel that is part of Vladimir Putin's shadow fleet, moving sanctioned oil around the world. There are more than 700 vessels in that fleet, and the British Prime Minister Keir Starmer has promised action against them as increasing numbers have sailed in UK waters.
5: I think the real question here is why didn't they do it earlier? There really should be more aggressive action.
4: Stephanie Baker is with Bloomberg News and author of Punishing Putin, Inside the Global Economic War to Bring Down Russia.
5: This is the first time since, as you mentioned, in March, Keir Starmer outlined that they had discovered that they had a legal basis to actually board and detain ships in violation of sanctions law. We expected some action. I think there had been some speculation that there was a Russian frigate protecting some of the vessels going through the English Channel. But I have long argued that this is a real environmental risk, that a lot of these shadow fleet vessels are traveling through the English Channel with very dodgy insurance. We don't know if there were to be some accident or spill, if there would be insurance backing that up, or if that would be the UK taxpayer on the hook for it.
4: The seized vessel, the Smeartos, will now be held off the coast of southwest England as investigations continue. Moscow says the action is illegal and borders on piracy. With FSN Spotlight, I'm Simon Marks.
0: To recap the top stories, a framework deal has been reached between the US and Iran, which promises to end hostilities and reopen the Strait of Hormuz. But the vast majority of ships are staying put until the deal is signed and details made public on Friday. British children under 16 will be banned from social media platforms sometime next year, after the UK chose to follow Australia's attempt at a solution to the dangers of social media. And the son of Norway's Crown Princess has been found guilty on two counts of rape. That's the latest Feature Story News. Stuart Smith reporting.
6: Don't worry, be happy. Now there is this song I wrote. I hope you learned it note for note like good little children. Don't worry.

0: this
1: That's Bobby McFerrin. Don't worry, be happy. He played all of those notes with his mouth.
0: It will soon pass, whatever it is. Don't worry, be happy.
1: I'm going to total all the scores up. I'll be back and let you know who's the winners.
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1: I can tell you in this round, the final round, we got 3 points. That's Ralph, John, Jason and Bob. 4 points is Liz, Melissa, Margaret, Bill, Martin and Brian James. But with 5 points, we have an outstanding winner, which is Dave.
4: Congratulations.
1: Dave says, if I'm lucky enough to win, Mel, could I have Dire Straits and Your Latest Trick? I love this record and it'll be great to hear it once again. Of course we can.
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0: Thrill is making a kill. Another great artist added in the 3 o'clock thrill.
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2: And today's Casey and the Sunshine Band is an American disco and funk band that was founded in 1973 in Hillel, Florida. Their best-known songs include hits like Get Down Tonight and this one.

That's KC and the Sunshine Band, and that's the way I like it. Well, KC and the Sunshine Band, the band took their name from the lead vocalist, Harry Wayne KC. Last name, of course, KC, and the Sunshine Band from KC's home state of Florida, the Sunshine State. The group had 5 number one singles on the Billboard Hot 100 chart, 4 in 1970s, and the first number one song in the 1980s. The last one I've got for you is Please Don't Go.

0: That's Casey and the Sunshine Band, and Please Don't Go. Well, in August the 2nd, 2002, Casey and the Sunshine Band were given a star on the Hollywood Walk of Fame. In 2001 to 2007, the band released the albums I'll Be There For You and Yummy. Both were composed and archived material recorded before their hiatus. They appeared in 2003 remake the movie The In-Laws, and on the July the 6th, 2013, Casey and the Sunshine Band were honoured with a Golden Palm Star on the Palm Springs Walk of the Stars. And in the 1st of July 2024, the Casey and the Sunshine Band music Who Do You Love premiered in the Edinburgh Festival Fringe. A reworked version of the musical is scheduled to transfer to the Charing Cross Theatre in London West End September 2025 under the name Get Down Tonight. We'll put them away now, bring out another act next time.
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0: Got your Chocky Bicky ready?

0: Let's go to Zoe. Zoe, who's joining us today for the Kit Kat Tea Break?
1: Thanks, Mel. Joining us today for the Kit Kat Tea Break is Jason and Jillian. Jason's the kettle wizard, thinks he's Gordon Ramsay, but he always boils the water till it's screaming, then pours like he's putting out a fire. Jillian's the snap queen, breaks him with a flick like she's dealing cards, dunks him slow, then licks her fingers like she's won the lottery. If the cat tries to nick a crumb, Jason will blame Jillian, even though he's the one who left the packet open on purpose. Grab yours, snap it, dunk it. 1, 2, 3.
2: Have a break. Have a Kit Kat. Crispy, crunchy chocolate too. Have a break. Have a Kit Kat.
0: Now, don't forget, for me to have my break, I have to wake up Desmond, who is asleep. He is a Dalek, but Zoe's always on hand to find out what mischief he might get up to. We can only wake him up by playing a jingle. As soon as he hears the word break, he'll wake up.
3: Now it is time for a break, so let's break.
4: Would you like a cup of tea?
1: Yes, Desmond. No, thank you. Not with what you've just made. You've gone proper mad today. Lined up all my CDs like soldiers on parade, then plunged them into goo, melted them down with your heat ray eye, and poured the whole lot into a cup, like you're brewing a plastic soup. I mean, who wants tea flavored with greatest hits in melted plastic? If you don't behave yourself, tomorrow you'll be sent to the corner. No charging, no polishing, just facing the wall like a naughty kettle. Back.
4: Would you like a cup of tea?
0: I would. Thank you, Desmond. 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

0: chairs and drink. 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So hot and tea. So comforting, that's why I vote tea.
1: Tea lovers everywhere, why not have one now?
2: I will if it's all plain to you. Lovely. Sugar, oh, 2 lumps, please. Oh, divine. Thanks.
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4: How'd you get on with Always in the Title? Well, I played you Always Atlantic Star. What was their biggest UK hit? Secret Lovers. Number 2, Always and Ever, Johnny Kidd and the Pirates. What year did that come out? 1961. Always the Lonely One by Alan Drew. What city was Alan from? Manchester. Number 4, Always, Sammy Turner. What was Sammy's nickname? He was known as the Singing Plumber. Number 5, Always and Forever. Check out all the W's, malwayneradio.com. See me sing along with Heatwave. Who wrote the song? It was Rod Templeton. Number 6, Always You and Me, Russ Conway. What was Russ's biggest single? 1959, it was Side Saddle. Number 7, Always on My Mind, Willie Nelson. What year did Elvis record his version? It was 1972. Number 8, Always Something There to Remind Me, Naked Eyes. Who wrote the original? Burt Bacharach and Hal David. Number 9, Always There by Marty Webb. What musical made her famous? Tell Me on a Sunday. Number 10, Always by Bon Jovi. What film was this song meant for? Moonlight in Valentino. Last but not least, number 11, Always the Sun by The Stranglers. What was The Stranglers' first UK top 10 hit? No More Heroes. So you got all your records sorted now, and hopefully you got your kettle ready as well. We've got 3 great records to put your feet up with, so don't put your feet down till the last one's played. If anyone dares to disturb you, tell them you're having your afternoon delight with your tea break, and you'll deal with whatever it is after your break. Now, of course, I'll be joining you in my tea break as well, and I'll tell you what the records we play in the tea break. So don't worry if you're not sure what they're called, I'll tell you what they are after. All I can say now is have a great break, and I'll definitely see you after.

out the free records for C, Because I Love You, Stevie B, the Postman song. Crazy for You, Madonna. Dina Carroll. Don't Be a Stranger. Tea break is officially over now.

0: You can put those feet down again. And you know what they say about a nice cup of tea?
1: What keeps my whistle wet? 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
0: And we're going to look at Norman Washington Jr. Giscom, a classic artist, after this.
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0: And today is Norman Washington Jr. Giscom, a bit of a mouthful, born the 6th of June 1957. He is an English singer and often known as simply as Junior, who is one of the first British R&B artists to be successful in the United States. He is best known for his 1982 hit single, This One.

Junior scored number 7 hit in the UK singles chart in 1982 with the song Mama Used to Say. Junior has claimed that song was number 1 in US Cashbox. His follow-up single Too Late also made the top 20 in the UK, but Mama Used to Say was also top 40 pop and top 5 R&B hit in the United States, earning him the Best Newcomer award from the Billboard magazine. The last one we got for you is I Can't Help It.

0: So that's Junior and I Can't Help It. In 2008, Junior Giscombe sang A Change Is Gonna Come, which was originally sung by Sam Cooke, and Junior gave a performance with Virtual Jazz Band, which was later released, presumably using the same vocals, in 2011. On the 15th of April 2010, Giscombe performed his classic hit, Mama Used to Say, with the Virtual Jazz Band at London's Jazz Cafe. In 2014, Giscombe formed a British collective with a fellow British artist, Don E. Noel McCoy and Omar. In 2017, Giscombe appeared in Mickey City's album, The Feel Good Agenda, Volume 1, on the song Sang and the Dance. And Sweet Tender Love is a song by Junior Giscombe that peaked at number 15 on the UK Heritage Chart. It was released in 2024. We'll put him away now. Bring another act next time.
1: Sweet dreams, dear.
0: How'd you get on with Guess the Track? We're going to find out after this.

0: which guesses the track. Now, are you sure it wasn't hard or too obscure? Here comes the answer, loud and clear. If you've got it, you can cheer.
1: Well, I can tell you that Martha, Carissa, Heels, Paddy, Bill, Bob, Ralph and Louise all told me it was the Chi Lights, You Don't Have to Go. This is how we got it in the studio.

0: That's the Trilights, and You Don't Have to Go.
1: Did you guess the track? Is it a pat on the back or Try Again, Jack?
0: I'm going to look at the lost theme after this for Kevin.

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1: From a TV show gone by, it's Lost Theme. But what is it?
0: Let's go over to Zoe and find out. Over to you, Zoe.
2: Thanks, Mal. Today's Lost Theme is the Flintstones. That theme tune, bouncy xylophones kicking off Flintstones, meet the Flintstones. Horns swinging, then that big yabba-dabba-doo, like a caveman high-five. Pure cartoon joy. The show ran 1960 to 1966. 6 seasons, 166 episodes, Hanna-Barbera magic. Starring Alan Reed as Fred Flintstone, the loud, lovable lug who yells, Wilma, like it's his job. Gene Vanderpyle as Wilma, keeping him grounded. Mel Blanc on Barney Rubble. Goofy, wheezy, hey Fred, and Betty, first Bea Benaderet, later Jerry Johnson. All about bedrock, dinosaurs pulling cars, Stone Age TVs, Fred bowling while Dino chews the furniture. And yeah, this one's for Kevin. He watched it every Saturday, then tried yabba dabba doing his way out of chores. Tripped over the cat, landed flat. Now he calls it the Flintstone Flop. Hit it.

0: If anyone's got a theme they miss, drop us a line at studio@malcan.co.uk or call 020-8080-0828. I'll dig it up for you. Next one's yours.
1: Thanks, Zoe.
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0: From Feature Story News in London, I'm Stuart Smith. A framework peace deal has been reached between the US and Iran. It promises to end hostilities and reopen the Strait of Hormuz. The deal was announced by Pakistan's Prime Minister, who has been helping mediate the talks. From Islamabad, Hira Mustafa reports.
1: What we understand is that Pakistan's role doesn't end here. Now even the most toughest phase begins, and that would be the implementation of the peace deal and the confidence building measures between the US and Iran. And Pakistan will remain engaged with the regional players, including China, Qatar, Kuwait, Turkey, and other international players who helped achieve this peace deal supported the diplomatic process. So Pakistan's role has become even more important than ever before. Ever since the war in Iran began, the Strait of Hormuz, which is a critical waterway through which majority of the trade happens worldwide, was completely halted, and that has rattled the global economy.
0: World leaders are gathering in France for the summit of the G7 group of industrialized nations. The US president will be attending the talks after the announcement that Washington and Tehran are set to sign a peace accord later in the week. Ross Cullen reports from Evian.
2: The French spa town of Evian, on the shoreline of Lake Geneva, is hosting this year's summit of the leaders of France, the US, the UK, Germany, Italy, Japan and Canada. And there is high security here ahead of the arrival of the heads of state and government later on Monday. Emmanuel Macron and Donald Trump will hold face-to-face talks after the news that the US and Iran have agreed to sign a peace accord in Switzerland later this week. And future post-conflict planning, especially regarding the Strait of Hormuz, will form the major part of Monday's talks. Ross Cullen, Evian.
0: Voters in Switzerland have rejected a plan to cap the country's population at 10 million people. The proposal was put forward by the right-wing Swiss People's Party, who argued the move would ease housing, transportation and environmental concerns. William Denslow reports from Brussels.
3: The population of Switzerland currently stands at just over 9 million, and the plan would have set a cap at 10 million by the year 2050. Just under 55% of voters rejected the proposal, with many citing concerns over the impact it would have on the labour market and ties with the European Union. Over half of Swiss produce is sold in the EU, and the introduction of a population limit could have impacted the country's access to Europe's single market. The president of the Swiss People's Party says the result of the referendum shows that people want solutions, and not a single problem has been solved with the vote's outcome. William Denslow, Brussels.
4: With FSN Spotlight, I'm Simon Marks. With more today on the action by the Royal Navy seizing a Russian vessel that is part of Vladimir Putin's shadow fleet, moving sanctioned oil around the world. There are more than 700 vessels in that fleet, and the British Prime Minister Keir Starmer has promised action against them as increasing numbers have sailed in UK waters.
5: I think the real question here is why didn't they do it earlier? There really should be more aggressive action.
4: Stephanie Baker is with Bloomberg News and author of Punishing Putin, Inside the Global Economic War to Bring Down Russia.
5: This is the first time since, as you mentioned, in March, Keir Starmer outlined that they had discovered that they had a legal basis to actually board and detain ships in violation of sanctions law. We expected some action. I think there had been some speculation that there was a Russian frigate protecting some of the vessels going through the English Channel. But I have long argued that this is a real environmental risk, that a lot of these shadow fleet vessels are traveling through the English Channel with very dodgy insurance. We don't know if there were to be some accident or spill, if there would be insurance backing that up, or if that would be the UK taxpayer on the hook for it.
4: The seized vessel, the Smirtos, will now be held off the coast of southwest England as investigations continue. Moscow says the action is illegal and borders on piracy. With FSN Spotlight, I'm Simon Marks.
0: To recap the top stories, a framework deal has been reached between the US and Iran, which promises to end hostilities and reopen the Strait of Hormuz. But the vast majority of ships are staying put until the deal is signed and details made public on Friday. British children under 16 will be banned from social media platforms sometime next year, after the UK chose to follow Australia's attempt at a solution to the dangers of social media. And the son of Norway's Crown Princess has been found guilty on two counts of rape. That's the latest feature story news. Stuart Smith reporting.

I'd just like to say a big thank you to everybody that's tuned into my drive shows this week here on Mixture of Preston and your favourite radio station. I'll be back in a few moments with more great music to start the show.

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And I can tell you we've got some great shows coming up today on The Drive Show. 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And it's very hot today, so it's cruel summer. And do not go anywhere because we've got another hour of music on the way. Check in with the news and the weather in a little while on the show. And we've got the Bradshaws like we usually do before the end of the hour.

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0: That was Bobby Vinton with Mr. Lonely on the Drive Show tonight and here on your favourite station. 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

just to let everybody know that you can tune in to Mixture of Heston anytime you like. We're open 24/7, 7 days a week, 365 days a year on this station. And the radio station is for all different genres of different ages on this drive show today. And we play music from the 60s, 70s, the 80s, and all the way up to today's music on the drive show. And I'm going to play this last song now before we head over to the news and the weather.

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1: From Feature Story News in Washington, I'm Nick Harper with the Week in Review. This week was again dominated by the US-Iran conflict and talk of a possible deal. Earlier in the week, the US and Iran exchanged two nights of strikes. And at one point, US President Donald Trump promised to hit the country very hard before taking over Karg Island, the home of Iran's strategic oil facilities off the coast of the country. Ever since Mitch McCann sent this report.
2: Hours after the US completed a second round of strikes against Iranian military targets near the Strait of Hormuz, President Trump suggested that the attacks may only be getting started. He wrote on his Truth Social platform on Thursday, "The United States will be hitting Iran very hard tonight." He added that at some point in the not-too-distant future, the United States would take Karg Island and other oil infrastructure sites. Karg Island is a small coral island off the coast of Iran that handles the majority of the country's crude oil exports. Mr. Trump is frustrated at not being able to reach an agreement with Iran, despite suggesting multiple times that a deal was very close to being signed.
1: Meanwhile, the continued flare-up in hostilities worried US lawmakers and was at odds with the White House's message, as Washington correspondent Simon Marks reports.
3: He sent that message over the last few hours via, according to an interview he gave to Fox News, 49 separate Tomahawk missile strikes. That's a very, very significant piece of military action to be taking when you're simultaneously saying to Congress the war's over and hostilities haven't really occurred since April the 7th when the ceasefire initially came into force.
1: Meanwhile, three Indian sailors were killed this week in a US military strike in the Gulf of Oman. Their families are demanding an investigation. The oil tanker on which they were travelling was hit for allegedly not following the US's military orders. Ever since Ishan Garg sent this report from New Delhi.
4: Father of an Indian sailor who was on the MT Sotobelo says he wants the government to investigate the circumstances that led to the death of three

0: Indian crew members. U.S. Central Command confirmed on Wednesday that it carried out precision strikes on the vessel's engine room after the ship allegedly failed to follow U.S. military's orders, while Washington's blockade of the Strait of Hormuz continues. The Indian government says it has lodged a strong protest with the U.S. and called for an end to hostilities in the Gulf region.
1: Elon Musk this week became the world's first trillionaire after his company SpaceX went public on the Nasdaq exchange in New York City on Friday. The share price skyrocketed on the first day of trading. However, questions remain about whether the company is overvalued, especially amid warnings from SpaceX itself that it may never be profitable. For now, Musk remains a trillionaire on paper, as his worth is largely determined by the share price of SpaceX and Tesla. From Bureaus Worldwide, this is FSN. This week, the FIFA World Cup kicked off with the opening match in Mexico City. It's the largest ever football tournament, with a record 48 teams taking part across three host nations, Mexico, Canada and the United States. Security was tight ahead of the opening game amid problems over entry visas and thousands of unsold tickets due to high prices. FSN's Tony Waterman was in Mexico City with the fans.
2: Those ticket prices ranging, most of them from hundreds of dollars into the thousands of dollars per ticket, really puts this World Cup out of reach for the average soccer fan. I was talking to a couple just yesterday who said they spent $7,000 on two tickets to today's opening match between Mexico and South Africa. And those are tickets that are in the nosebleed section of this stadium here in Mexico City. So that is very expensive for a lot of people. But as you mentioned, the FIFA president really defending this ticketing strategy, saying that it's a reflection of the demand for the World Cup.
1: This week, renowned British artist David Hockney passed away at the age of 88. He was best known for his paintings of swimming pools, including one titled Portrait of Two Figures. It sold for over $90 million and held the world record price for a living artist. FSN's Laura Bentley sent this report from London.
3: Hockney's work has been long admired throughout the 20th and 21st centuries since he made his name in the art world in the 1960s. A statement from Hockney's representatives said he passed away peacefully at home on the 11th of June, just 1 month before his 89th birthday. The director of London's Tate Britain Arts Gallery described Hockney as an immensely important figure and an endlessly inventive artist with a unique vision of the world.
1: And that's the Week in Review. That's Feature Story News, Nick Harper reporting.
4: Hello again. If you're in the southeast, you may well be struggling with how hot and humid it is at the moment. And I may have some welcome news for you because things are going to be turning fresher. Yes, we still have that hot, humid air across parts of the southeast at the moment. In fact, temperatures today for some places will be even higher than they were yesterday. But the fresher air that's across the rest of the country is going to be pushing its way through as we go through the next 24 hours or so. So something a bit more comfortable coming your way. But looking at the details for this afternoon, and a bit of a three-way split still across this slice of the country from southern Scotland, northern England into parts of Wales, maybe even the far southwest of England. There's some cloud, there's some showery rain around, and some of that rain is going to be a bit heavy at times as well. Further northwest, across northern western parts of Scotland, much of Northern Ireland, there's some bright, dry weather, even a bit of decent sunshine on offer, but more sunshine across central, southern and eastern parts of England. And it's here where there's going to be almost unbroken blue skies and we're going to see the highest temperatures. Quite a northwest southeast split when it comes to the temperatures, mid to high teens towards the north and west. Much hotter than this towards the southeast still. We're talking low to mid 30s, potentially 35, possibly 36 Celsius around the London area. So very hot, very humid as well. It really is going to be quite uncomfortable. Some places around North Midlands, West Midlands as well, temperatures are a few degrees lower than they were yesterday already, with that fresher air starting to make its way in, that front lingering across. Now, as we go through this evening, the rain across parts of northern England, southern Scotland, that could could really pep up. We could see some pretty high rainfall totals, perhaps up to 40 millimetres in just a few hours or so. So that could cause a few localised issues. But the heaviest rain does clear away towards the east, and then we get a bit of a west-east split as we go overnight. So by the early hours of Wednesday morning, clearer skies towards the west, cloudier in the east, and a few outbreaks of rain still possible here and there, even a few bursts of rain pushing into parts of the southeast as we go overnight as well. Now in the southeast, it's still going to be warm and humid overnight, but perhaps not quite as uncomfortable as it was last night. Last night was a tropical night, stayed above 20 Celsius in some places. I don't think that's going to happen through this coming night. Nonetheless, still high teens in some places, so still pretty difficult for sleeping. Further west though, markedly fresher, some places getting into low to mid single figures, probably low single figures maybe pushing it, but yeah, much more comfortable towards the west where we have those lower temperatures, the fresher air here. Then as we go through tomorrow, starting off with that west-east split, always cloudier towards eastern parts, and there will be some heavy rain at times, and that could cause a little bit of problems in a few places because there could be some thunder mixed in with it. Both the heavy rain that's pushing into parts of the southeast, Kent, East Anglia, for example, some thunder possible here, and also further north across parts of eastern England, maybe even the far southeast of Scotland could see some thunder as well. Otherwise, there will be a scattering of showers coming in across parts of Scotland and Northern Ireland, some sunny spells mixed in, but yes, some fairly hefty showers possible. And otherwise, across the bulk of England and Wales, away from those zones that I've already mentioned, it's actually looking like a largely fine day, some decent sunshine on offer, and feeling pretty warm in that sunshine too. Temperatures nowhere near as high as they have been of late. We're looking at highest temperatures probably around 25, 26 Celsius. So yes, feeling warm, but not as oppressively hot as it has been. I think, like I said at the start, that's going to be pretty welcome news for places towards the southeast where it has been so hot recently. What's to come as we go through the end of the week? Well, it's fair to say things are going to be markedly fresher than they have been of late. We are seeing that fresher air coming through as we go towards Wednesday, and that's going to stick with us as we go towards the end of the week. That being said, you know, at this time of year, when you get any decent sunshine, it will still feel pretty warm. And in fact, on Friday, some places towards the southeast could see temperatures in the high 20s, so that will still be pretty hot, but just not as hot as it has been. There's also a more changeable theme to things as we go through the end of the week and into the weekend. Most of the rain will be coming from the northwest, and so it's across northwestern parts where we're going to see the highest rainfall totals, perhaps 100, maybe even 150 millimetres building up over 48 hours as we go through the end of the week and into the weekend across some parts of western Scotland. So that could cause some could cause a little bit of flooding in some places, even though that is a resilient part of the country. Elsewhere towards the southeast, staying drier for now, but a bit of rain likely to push through as we go into the weekend. You can find out more information about what we can expect with all the hot weather and the more changeable weather to come on our deep dive, which Honor will be bringing to you later on. Bye bye.
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That was Crowded House on the Drive Show tonight, and here on your favourite radio station as well. 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And let's go with Girls Just Want to Have Fun now on the Drive Show. 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More great music on the way now.

0: Yes, I will. Yes, I'll see to it. I'll see his dad and all. I'll speak to you later. Ta-ra. Oh, Alf, that was Betty Morris. You know our Billy's sore throat? Well, Betty says there Michael's got one and all, and she thinks she knows why. She says she caught him lighting up rolled up brown paper and trying to smoke it.
1: Bloody hell. Come down here, you little sod.
0: I'll go upstairs and fetch him, Alf. Save you shouting.
1: I'll be doing more than shout when I get hold of him. And it'll be more than his throat that's sore and all.
0: Our Billy's not there, Alf. He's run away. He's gone.
1: Don't be daft. Look under the bed or in the wardrobe. Come down here, lad, while I hit you.
0: He's not there, Alf. Look, the backyard door's wide to the wall. Our Billy's run away.
1: He wouldn't.
2: From Feature Story News in London, I'm Stuart Smith. A framework peace deal has been reached between the US and Iran. It promises to end hostilities and reopen the Strait of Hormuz. The deal was announced by Pakistan's Prime Minister, who has been helping mediate the talks. From Islamabad, Hira Mustafa reports.
3: What we understand is that Pakistan's role doesn't end here. Now even the most toughest phase begins, and that would be the implementation of the peace deal and the confidence building measures between the US and Iran and Pakistan. Will remain engaged with the regional players, including China, Qatar, Kuwait, Turkey, and other international players who helped achieve this peace deal supported the diplomatic process. So Pakistan's role has become even more important than ever before. Ever since the war in Iran began, the Strait of Hormuz, which is a critical waterway through which majority of the trade happens worldwide, was completely halted, and that has rattled the global economy.
2: World leaders are gathering in France for the summit of the G7 group of industrialized nations. The US president will be attending the talks after the announcement that Washington and Tehran are set to sign a peace accord later in the week. Ross Cullen reports from Evian.
4: The French spa town of Evian, on the shoreline of Lake Geneva, is hosting this year's summit of the leaders of France, the US, the UK, Germany, Italy, Japan and Canada. And there is high security here ahead of the arrival of the heads of state and government later on Monday. Emmanuel Macron and Donald Trump will hold face-to-face talks after the news that the US and Iran have agreed to sign a peace accord in Switzerland later this week. And future post-conflict planning, especially regarding the Strait of Hormuz, will form the major part of Monday's talks. Ross Cullen, Evian.
2: Voters in Switzerland have rejected a plan to cap the country's population at 10 million people. The proposal was put forward by the right-wing Swiss People's Party, who argued the move would ease housing, transportation and environmental concerns. William Denslow reports from Brussels.
5: The population of Switzerland currently stands at just over 9 million, and the plan would have set a cap at 10 million by the year 2050. Just under 55% of voters rejected the proposal, with many citing concerns over the impact it would have on the labour market and ties with the European Union. Over half of Swiss produce is sold in the EU, and the introduction of a population limit could have impacted the country's access to Europe's single market. The president of the Swiss People's Party says the result of the referendum shows that people want solutions, and not a single problem has been solved with the vote's outcome. William Denslow, Brussels.
6: With FSN Spotlight, I'm Simon Marks, with more today on the action by the Royal Navy seizing a Russian vessel that is part of Vladimir Putin's shadow fleet, moving sanctioned oil around the world. There are more than 700 vessels in that fleet, and the British Prime Minister Sir Keir Starmer has promised action against them as increasing numbers have sailed in UK waters.
7: I think the real question here is, why didn't they do it earlier? There really should be more aggressive action.
6: Stephanie Baker is with Bloomberg News and author of Punishing Putin, Inside the Global Economic War to Bring Down Russia.
7: This is the first time since, as you mentioned, in March, Keir Starmer outlined that they had discovered that they had a legal basis to actually board and detain ships in violation of sanctions law. We expected some action. I think there had been some speculation that there was a Russian frigate protecting some of the vessels going through the English Channel. But I have long argued that this is a real environmental risk, that a lot of these shadow fleet vessels are traveling through the English Channel with very dodgy insurance. We don't know if there were to be some accident or spill, if there would be insurance backing that up, or if that would be the UK taxpayer on the hook for it.
6: The seized vessel, the Smeartos, will now be held off the coast of southwest England as investigations continue. Moscow says the action is illegal and borders on piracy. With FSN Spotlight, I'm Simon Marks.
2: To recap the top stories, a framework deal has been reached between the US and Iran, which promises to end hostilities and reopen the Strait of Hormuz. But the vast majority of ships are staying put until the deal is signed and details made public on Friday. British children under 16 will be banned from social media platforms sometime next year, after the UK chose to follow Australia's attempt at a solution to the dangers of social media. And the son of Norway's Crown Princess has been found guilty on two counts of rape. That's the latest feature story news. Stuart Smith reporting.

Okay, it's too good. Depeche Mode.

Well, if you just joined us, welcome back to another the second hour, actually, of the Drive Show tonight here on your favourite station. And we've had some great music there on the Drive Show. This is the second hour now of tonight's Drive Show. The show goes out Monday to Friday, 4 to 6, here on your favourite radio station. And we've had Donna Summer, and we've had Diana Ross there on the Drive Show. And here's Donna Summer now. All She Works Hard For Money on the Drive Show. We'll be checking in with the news and the weather. And we'll be checking in with the Bradshaws before the end of this hour.

That is New Monday on the Drive Show tonight with Dran Dran on the Drive Show and here on your favourite station. I never understand why they put a clip at the start of the song. 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

0: From Feature Story News in Washington, I'm Nick Harper, with the Week in Review. This week was again dominated by the US-Iran conflict and talk of a possible deal. Earlier in the week, the US and Iran exchanged two nights of strikes, and at one point, US President Donald Trump promised to hit the country very hard before taking over Karg Island, the home of Iran's strategic oil facilities off the coast of the country. Ever since Mitch McCann sent this report.
1: Hours after the US completed a second round of strikes against Iranian military targets near the Strait of Hormuz, President Trump suggested that the attacks may only be getting started. He wrote on his Truth Social platform on Thursday, "The United States will be hitting Iran very hard tonight." He added that at some point in the not-too-distant future, the United States would take Karg Island and other oil infrastructure sites. Karg Island is a small coral island off the coast of Iran that handles the majority of the country's crude oil exports. Mr. Trump is frustrated at not being able to reach an agreement with Iran, despite suggesting multiple times that a deal was very close to being signed.
0: Meanwhile, the continued flare-up in hostilities worried US lawmakers and was at odds with the White House's message, as Washington correspondent Simon Marks reports.
2: He sent that message over the last few hours via, according to an interview he gave to Fox News, 49 separate Tomahawk missile strikes. That's a very, very significant piece of military action to be taking when you're simultaneously saying to Congress the war's over and hostilities haven't really occurred since April the 7th when the ceasefire initially came into force.
0: Meanwhile, three Indian sailors were killed this week in a US military strike in the Gulf of Oman. Their families are demanding an investigation. The oil tanker on which they were travelling was hit for allegedly not following the US's military orders. Ever since Ishan Garg sent this report from New Delhi.
3: Father of an Indian sailor who was on the MT Setebello says he wants the government to investigate the circumstances that led to the death of three Indian crew members. US Central Command confirmed on Wednesday that it carried out precision strikes on the vessel's engine room after the ship allegedly failed to follow US military's orders, while Washington's blockade of the Strait of Hormuz continues. The Indian government says it has lodged a strong protest with the US and called for an end to hostilities in the Gulf region.
0: Elon Musk this week became the world's first trillionaire after his company SpaceX went public on the Nasdaq exchange in New York City on Friday. The share price skyrocketed on the first day of trading. However, questions remain about whether the company is overvalued, that it may never be profitable. For now, Musk remains a trillionaire on paper, as his worth is largely determined by the share price of SpaceX and Tesla. From Bureaus Worldwide, this is FSN. This week, off with the opening match in Mexico City. It's the largest ever football tournament, with a record 48 teams taking part across three host nations, Mexico, Canada and the United States. Security was tight ahead of the opening game, amid problems over entry visas and thousands of unsold tickets due to high prices. Ever since Tony Waterman was in Mexico City with the fans.
4: Those ticket prices ranging, most of them from hundreds of dollars into the thousands of dollars per ticket, really puts this World Cup out of reach for the average soccer fan. I was talking to a couple just yesterday who said they spent

0: $7,000 on two tickets to today's opening match between Mexico and South Africa. And those are tickets that are in the nosebleed section of this stadium here in Mexico City. So that is very expensive for a lot of people. But as you mentioned, the FIFA president really defending this ticketing strategy, saying that it's a reflection of the demand for the World Cup.
1: This week, renowned British artist David Hockney passed away at the age of 88. He was best known for his paintings of swimming pools, including one titled Portrait of Two Figures. It sold for over $90 million and held the world record price for a living artist. FSN's Laura Bentley sent this from London.
2: Hockney's work has been long admired throughout the 20th and 21st centuries since he made his name in the art world in the 1960s. A statement from Hockney's representatives said he passed away peacefully at home on the 11th of June, just 1 month before his 89th birthday. The director of London's Tate Britain Art Gallery described Hockney as an immensely important figure and an endlessly inventive artist with a unique vision of the world.
1: And that's the Week in Review. That's Feature Story News. Nick Harper reporting.
3: Hello again. If you're in the southeast, you may well be struggling with how hot and humid it is at the moment. And I may have some welcome news for you because things are going to be turning fresher. Yes, we still have that hot, humid air across parts of the southeast at the moment. In fact, temperatures today for some places will be even higher than they were yesterday. But the fresher air that's across the rest of the country is going to be pushing its way through as we go through the next 24 hours or so. So something a bit more comfortable coming your way. But looking at the details for this afternoon, and a bit of a three-way split still across this slice of the country from southern Scotland, northern England into parts of Wales, maybe even the far southwest of England. There's some cloud, there's some showery rain around, and some of that rain is going to be a bit heavy at times as well. Further northwest across northern western parts of Scotland, much of Northern Ireland, there's some bright, dry weather, even a bit of decent sunshine on offer, but more sunshine across central, southern and eastern parts of England. And it's here where there's going to be almost unbroken blue skies and we're going to see the highest temperatures. Quite a northwest southeast split when it comes to the temperatures, mid to high teens towards the north and west. Much hotter than this towards the southeast still. We're talking low to mid 30s, potentially 35, possibly 36 Celsius around the London area. So very hot, very humid as well. It really is going to be quite uncomfortable. Some places around North Midlands, West Midlands as well, temperatures are a few degrees lower than they were yesterday already, with that fresher air starting to make its way in, that front lingering across. Now, as we go through this evening, the rain across parts of northern England, southern Scotland, that could really pep up. We could see some pretty high rainfall totals, perhaps up to 40 millimetres in just a few hours or so. So that could cause a few localised issues. But the heaviest rain does clear away towards the east, and then we get a bit of a west-east split as we go overnight. So by the early hours of Wednesday morning, clearer skies towards the west, cloudier in the east, and a few outbreaks of rain still possible here and there. Even a few bursts of rain pushing into parts of the southeast as we go overnight as well. Now in the southeast, it's still going to be warm and humid overnight, but perhaps not quite as uncomfortable as it was last night. Last night was a tropical night, stayed above 20 Celsius in some places. I don't think that's going to happen through this coming night. Nonetheless, still high teens in some places, so still pretty difficult for sleeping. Further west, though, markedly fresher. Some places getting into low to, well, mid single figures, probably low single figures, maybe pushing it. But yeah, much more comfortable towards the west where we have those lower temperatures, the fresher air here. Then as we go through tomorrow, starting off with that west-east split, always cloudier towards eastern parts, and there will be some heavy rain at times, and that could cause a little bit of problems in a few places because there could be some thunder mixed in with it. Both the heavy rain that's pushing into parts of the southeast, Kent, East Anglia, for example, some thunder possible here, and also further north across parts of eastern England, maybe even the far southeast of Scotland could see some thunder as well. Otherwise, there will be a scattering of showers coming in across parts of Scotland and Northern Ireland, some sunny spells mixed in, but yes, some fairly hefty showers possible. And otherwise, across the bulk of England and Wales, away from those zones that I've already mentioned, it's actually looking like a largely fine day. Some decent sunshine on offer and feeling pretty warm in that sunshine too. Temperatures nowhere near as high as they have been of late. We're looking at highest temperatures probably around 25, 26 Celsius. So yes, feeling warm, but not as oppressively hot as it has been, I think, like I said at the start. That's going to be pretty welcome news for places towards the southeast, where where it has been so hot recently. What's to come as we go through the end of the week? Well, it's fair to say things are going to be markedly fresher than they have been of late. We are seeing that fresher air coming through as we go towards Wednesday, and that's going to stick with us as we go towards the end of the week. That being said, you know, at this time of year, when you get any decent sunshine, it will still feel pretty warm. And in fact, on Friday, some places towards the southeast could see temperatures in the high 20s, so that will still be pretty hot, but just not as hot as it has been. There's also a more changeable theme to things as we go through the end of the week and into the weekend. Most of the rain will be coming from the northwest, and so it's across northwestern parts where we're going to see the highest rainfall totals, perhaps 100, maybe even 150 millimetres building up over 48 hours as we go through the end of the week and into the weekend across some parts of western Scotland. So that could cause some pretty, could cause a little bit of flooding in some places, even though that is
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3: Country. Elsewhere towards the southeast, staying dry for now, but a bit of rain likely to push through as we go into the weekend. You can find out more information about what we can expect with all the hot weather and the more changeable weather to come on our deep dive, which Honor will be bringing to you later on. Bye-bye.

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0: Feature story news in Washington, I'm Nick Harper. The US says Washington and Tehran have signed a deal to end the conflict and start further negotiations on Iran's nuclear program. The two sides will take part in a signing ceremony scheduled for Friday in Geneva. But US Vice President J.D. Vance says there are still a lot of very important details to be worked out with Iran. The full text of the agreement has not yet been released, but President Donald Trump says the Strait of Hormuz should be fully reopened by Friday. Earlier, Vice President Vance told CNBC this deal is a win for the American people.
1: Even if we just stopped here, what would be true? Their military is destroyed, the Straits of Hormuz are open, their nuclear program has been destroyed, and we have incredible economic leverage over them that we didn't have a year and a half ago. So we've got a lot of leverage here, but we also have the president saying to them, we're extending an open hand.
0: The artificial intelligence company Anthropic are set to meet with White House officials over a public dispute concerning the company's latest AI models. FSN's Mitch McCann reports from New York.
2: On Friday, Anthropic received an export control directive, forcing the company to suspend access to its latest AI models, which are named Fable 5 and Mythos. The order directed that access be stopped by any foreign national, whether inside or outside the United States. But given the difficulties in turning the models off for those people only, Anthropic disabled access for everyone. It's reported the government made the directive because of a national security threat. Anthropic has said that it believes the government is concerned about a potential narrow, non-universal jailbreak, where a user could bypass a cybersecurity guardrail and ask Fable 5 to read a specific codebase and fix any software flaws, as reported by CNBC. Anthropic has characterized the situation as a misunderstanding. Mitch McCann, New York.
0: British Prime Minister Keir Starmer has announced a ban on social media for under-16s. Critics, including YouTube, have warned the blanket bans could push young people towards less safe, unregulated services, while child safety organisations say the current age-checking systems remain far more reliable. Technology reporter Will Guyatt in London says parents will also need to change their behaviour.
3: It's going to be very interesting to see what the government is going to do for younger people, because let's not forget that many of these kids that have got accounts have been encouraged by parents and said it's okay to fake their age in order to get on them. And that's part of the problem here. It's not just the tech companies. They're going to have to do something here. You know, parents are going to have to take their part in this ban too.
0: Voters in Switzerland have rejected a plan to cap the country's population at 10 million people. The proposal was put forward by the far-right Swiss People's Party, who argued the move would ease housing, transportation and environmental concerns. From bureaus worldwide, this is FSN.
4: With FSN Spotlight, I'm Simon Marks, with more today on the action by the Royal Navy seizing a Russian vessel that is part of Vladimir Putin's shadow fleet, moving sanctioned oil around the world. There are more than 700 vessels in that fleet, and the British Prime Minister Sir Keir Starmer has promised action against them as increasing numbers have sailed in UK waters.
5: I think the real question here is, why didn't they do it earlier? There really should be more aggressive action.
4: Stephanie Baker is with Bloomberg News and author of Punishing Putin, Inside the Global Economic War to Bring Down Russia.
5: This is the first time since, as you mentioned, in March, Keir Starmer outlined that they had discovered that they had a legal basis to actually board and detain ships in violation of sanctions law. We expected some action. I think there had been some speculation that there was a Russian frigate protecting some of the vessels going through the English Channel. But I have long argued that this is a real environmental risk, that a lot of these shadow fleet vessels are traveling through the English Channel with very dodgy insurance. We don't know if there were to be some accident or spill, if there would be insurance backing that up, or if that would be the UK taxpayer on the hook for it.
4: The seized vessel, the Smirtos, will now be held off the coast of southwest England as investigations continue. Moscow says the action is illegal and borders on piracy. With FSN Spotlight, I'm Simon Marks.
0: And the main news again. The US says Washington and Tehran have signed the deal to end the conflict and start further negotiations on Iran's nuclear program. Senior staff at the artificial intelligence company Anthropic are meeting with White House officials over a public dispute concerning their latest AI models. And British Prime Minister Keir Starmer has announced a ban on social media for under-16s in the country. That's Feature Story News, Nick Harper reporting.

How you doing, everybody? It's that time of week again. Mixed Radio Preston, the Wall of Sound with me, Lofty. And we started with a brilliant one there. Wilson Pickett in the Midnight Hour. Got the usual stuff coming up today. We've got three questions, three great pop questions to keep your pop knowledge up to scratch and your grey matter away and all that. And you know how it goes. And we're taking two a bit later on, and a little bit more about that a bit later on. We've got some cracking music lined up. I've got one to play in a minute. It was from an advert, a couple of minutes time, and I'll. It's from Steve Arley and Cotton Rebel to Mr. Soft. Do you remember the advert it's from? We'll have a listen to that a bit later. Get on with it, Terence Trent D'Arby.

Mix Radio, Preston, the Wall of Sound. Playing there, Vic Reeves and the Wonder Stuff. This is a bit of madness from the 90s. Now, I've just looked it up. I don't just throw the show together, you know. I've just looked up this next song and what advert it's from. It's from the Treble adverts, Mr. Soft. I don't know. It's all played here on the Paula Sound on Mixed Radio Preston. So we'll hear that just after this.

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No one's coming home till late.

0: Lawman, rough and tumble. Fight the good fight, sting your axe. Watch the speaker, lead the packs. Ooh, here we go again.
1: It's Radio Preston. It's the Wall of Sound with me, Lofty. Now, if it's out there in the ether, in the world, we'll play it here on the show. You probably recognise that song from the advert, from the Treble adverts. Mr. Soft, Steve Harley and Cockney Rebel. The 60s was a strange time. But there we go. As I say, when it's out, if it's out there, we'll play it. Guaranteed. I've got a song in there. Well, it's somewhere. I can't put my hands on it. But we'll play it if I find it next week. Definitely David Bowie and the Laughing Gnome. It's definitely got to be played here on the show. Definitely. Right, here you go. As usual, every week I set three pop questions. Keep the grey matter going. I've got three here. I'm not struggling. I've got the answers here. As you know, every week, if I don't lose them or drop them on the floor like I normally do. Right, question number one. Which UK band released the album Under the Iron Sea in 2006? So I'm struggling. Question number two. Where was it fun to stay, according to the village people, in 1978? I can hear your brains ticking now. Your cogs moving. Singing that song. The village people, where was it fun to stay, according to them? Question number three. Umbrella was a breakthrough hit for which female singer? Umbrella. Ella. Remember it. Who was the singer? Who was the artist? So, them are your three questions. Do you know the answers? Keep it to yourself. I'll give you the answers a couple of minutes' time. We are taking two a bit later on. We're taking two from the very best of Tanita Tikaram. Do you remember her? We're playing music from the 60s, 70s, 80s and 90s for the next hour. Talking about that, talking about crazy 60s. Here's one for you. Literally crazy. Crazy horses.

Mix Radio Preston, the Wall of Sound with me, Lofty. How you doing? Now you're never gonna guess. Tavares, More Than a Woman, there. Which is a perfectly normal song, great song, but you're never gonna guess what I found. I'm talking with Steve Cockney and the Harley Earns. Steve Harley and Cockney Rebel, should I say, with Mr. Soft being a bit out there. But I said to you, I says, there's a song that I've got to find. I know I've got somewhere. I've got to find David Bowie and the Laughing Gnome. And you're never going to guess. Here it is. I found it. Enjoy.

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0: 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You look like a rolling gnome.
1: Not at the London School of Economics.
0: Now they're staying up the chimney, and we're living on caviar and honey. Cos they're earning me lots of money, fighting comedy pros for radio shows. It's the gnome service, of course.

0: Unbelievable. But like, you know, I said to you earlier, I says, I've got it somewhere. And I had a bit of a dig around, and there it was. Unbelievable. David Bowie and the Laughing. Bit of fun there.
1: This is the Wall of Sound. Sound.
0: We'll get back to some normality, shall we? It's the Mix Radio Preston. Wall of Sound with me, Lofty. Back to normal, shall we? Bit of status quo in the army now.

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1: I could while away the hours, conferring with the flowers, consulting with the rain. And my head, I'd be scratching while my thoughts were busy hatching if I only had a brain.

Mix Radio Preston, the Wall of Sound. Had a bit of fun this morning, haven't we? Hope you've enjoyed your weekend. Hope you had a great week.

So every week, I set three questions, three pop questions, just to keep the grey matter afloat. Keep it away as long as you can. Just to keep that brain ticking. I asked three questions. Question number one, which UK band released the album Under the Iron Sea in 2006? I was struggling with this one, but I've got the answers. The answer was Keane. How old did you know that? Question number two. Where was it fun to stay, according to the village people, in 1978? Where was fun to stay at the YMCA? Can you dance to that, YMCA? I can't. I don't know the moves. I've seen it hundreds of thousands of times. I can't dance. But I can't dance anyway. Question number three. Umbrella was a breakthrough hit for which female singer? Answer, Rihanna. So, did you get them right? If you did, well done to you. Congratulations. Give yourself a big pat on the back. Don't forget, coming up a bit later on, before the end of the hour, we're taking two. Today we're taking two from Tinny to Tickerham. She's touring at the moment. She's so busy. But we'll get on the music, we'll get on with it, and we'll do it just like this. Bit of Simple Minds. All the things she said,

Okay, ready. Let's do it.

Mix Radio Preston, The Wall of Sound with me, Lofty. Soft sell there. Soft sell. Now it's all human league, should I say, being boiled. I'm looking at something else. As I do try and multitask most weeks, it never works, does it? Right, it's that time of the show. Have you enjoyed the music I've played so far on the show? And thanks for listening, thanks for tuning in, thanks for putting up with me. It's that time of the show again where we'll take two. Take two from the very best. This week it's the turn of Tanita Tikaram. Brilliant. Twist in My Sobriety. And then you'll hear Good Tradition. Fantastic artist.

0: There they were. Brilliant. Tanita Tikaram here on Mixed Radio Preston, the Wall of Sound with me, Lofty. We're Twisting My Sobriety and Good Tradition. Marvellous. Let's get on with it, shall we? I haven't heard this one for a while either. Bow Wow Wow. Wild in the Country.
1: I don't like you.

0: Feature Story News in Washington, I'm Nick Harper. The US says Washington and Tehran have signed a deal to end the conflict and start further negotiations on Iran's nuclear program. The two sides will take part in a signing ceremony scheduled for Friday in Geneva. But US Vice President J.D. Vance says there are still a lot of very important details to be worked out with Iran. The full text of the agreement has not yet been released, but President Donald Trump says the Strait of Hormuz should be fully reopened by Friday. Earlier, Vice President Vance told CNBC this deal is a win for the American people.
1: Even if we just stopped here, what would be true? Their military is destroyed, the Straits of Hormuz are open, their nuclear program has been destroyed, and we have incredible economic leverage over them that we didn't have a year and a half ago. So we've got a lot of leverage here, but we also have the president saying to them, we're extending an open hand.
0: The artificial intelligence company Anthropic are set to meet with White House officials over a public dispute concerning the company's latest AI models. FSN's Mitch McCann reports from New York.
2: On Friday, Anthropic received an export control directive, forcing the company to suspend access to its latest AI models, which are named Fable 5 and Mythos. The order directed that access be stopped by any foreign national, whether inside or outside the United States. But given the difficulties in turning the models off for those people only, Anthropic disabled access for everyone. It's reported the government made the directive because of a national security threat. Anthropic has said that it believes the government is concerned about a potential narrow, non-universal jailbreak, where a user could bypass a cybersecurity guardrail and ask Fable 5 to read a specific codebase and fix any software flaws, as reported by CNBC. Anthropic has characterized the situation as a misunderstanding. Mitch McCann, New York.
0: British Prime Minister Keir Starmer has announced a ban on social media for under-16s. Critics, including YouTube, have warned the blanket bans could push young people towards less safe, unregulated services, while child safety organisations say the current age-checking systems remain far more reliable. Technology reporter Will Guyatt in London says parents will also need to change their behaviour.
3: It's going to be very interesting to see what the government is going to do for younger people, because let's not forget that many of these kids that have got accounts have been encouraged by parents and said it's okay to fake their age in order to get on them. And that's part of the problem here. It's not just the tech companies. They're going to have to do something here. You know, parents are going to have to take their part in this ban too.
0: Voters in Switzerland have rejected a plan to cap the country's population at 10 million people. The proposal was put forward by the far-right Swiss People's Party, who argued the move would ease housing, transportation and environmental concerns. From bureaus worldwide, this is FSN.
4: With FSN Spotlight, I'm Simon Marks, with more today on the action by the Royal Navy seizing a Russian vessel that is part of Vladimir Putin's shadow fleet, moving sanctioned oil around the world. There are more than 700 vessels in that fleet, and the British Prime Minister Sir Keir Starmer has promised action against them as increasing numbers have sailed in UK waters.
5: I think the real question here is, why didn't they do it earlier? There really should be more aggressive action.
4: Stephanie Baker is with Bloomberg News and author of Punishing Putin, Inside the Global Economic War to Bring Down Russia.
5: This is the first time since, as you mentioned, in March, Keir Starmer outlined that they had discovered that they had a legal basis to actually board and detain ships in violation of sanctions law. We expected some action. I think there had been some speculation that there was a Russian frigate protecting some of the vessels going through the English Channel. But I have long argued that this is a real environmental risk, that a lot of these shadow fleet vessels are traveling through the English Channel with very dodgy insurance. We don't know if there were to be some accident or spill, if there would be insurance backing that up, or if that would be the UK taxpayer on the hook for it.
4: The seized vessel, the Smirtos, will now be held off the coast of southwest England as investigations continue. Moscow says the action is illegal and borders on piracy. With FSN Spotlight, I'm Simon Marks.
0: And the main news again. The US says Washington and Tehran have signed the deal to end the conflict and start further negotiations on Iran's nuclear program. Senior staff at the artificial intelligence company Anthropic are meeting with White House officials over a public dispute concerning their latest AI models. And British Prime Minister Keir Starmer has announced a ban on social media for under-16s in the country. That's Feature Story News, Nick Harper reporting.
6: I mean, Led Zeppelin didn't write tunes that everyone liked. They left that to the Bee Gees.

It's time for our B-side. My name is Steve Benz. Thank you for tuning in week in and week out, playing some of the best music from the decades you love. All right, so what are we going to do this week? We decided to go to that little island, New Zealand. We're going to look at their charts. We're going to do the world charts for June 8th, 1989. So all these songs will show up somewhere on the charts. We'll throw in some American stuff because that's just what we do. But New Zealand, although it may not be people from New Zealand, artists. But that doesn't matter, does it? No, it does not. So let's start it out. Those were teasing me, and you know, they were teasing me in the booth, going, are you really going to start it with Debbie Gibson? I am, because I just feel so youthful. Don't you feel youthful? We do. Electric Youth, Debbie Gibson starts off B-side.

You might recognize the voice. I think Frankie Goes to Hollywood. There you go. Holly Jensen went out on his own. This is from his debut album called Blast. The song is Love Train. Mm-hmm. It did very well. You know, it's bouncy. You know, bouncy bliss, as they say. Now, the UK press, who doesn't like anyone, liked that song. Although they said it was corny, some corny lyrics, they were stoked up on, you know, a feeling that it gave you if you got on the dance floor. I like that. Before that, Debbie Gibson, Electric Youth, is from her second album, and it's about youth taking over. Yep, we're the next one in charge, because we're the ones with all the feelings. Yeah, maybe. That was 1989. Look at us now. Look at us now. It is B-Side. My name is Steve. We've got June 8th, 1989, and the songs revolving around that date. We're looking at the New Zealand music charts. We'll get to those top eight momentarily, because that's what we do, is our eight tracks. Here's a song from Julian Lennon. Most people don't remember this one. I think this was, let's see here. I think the last track he had was early 90s, maybe, I guess. That's probably not fair, since I know Julian myself. This one's called Now You're in Heaven. It's kind of a rocker, everyone, so step back, turn this one up.

Concan. I beg your pardon. It is from Canadian. Was it Barry Harris, I believe it is? The phrase Concan is a twist on the Canadian radio stations. Okay. In Canada, they have to play predominantly Canadian artists. That's how it works there. It's like 35% back in 89, I think it was. So he flipped it instead of CanCon. Flipped it around for the regulation so he would not get in trouble. It was written about his first big relationship at 21. So it sounded very Pet Shop Boys to me. Big influence. Before that, Julian Lennon. Huge David Bowie influence if you listen to that. That was from the album Mr. Jordan. Go get that one. That is like really cool. That is a cool, cool track. And I think that was his third or fourth album. I think it was his third. I could be wrong, but I think it was his third. So here we are. The top eight tracks for June 8th, 1989 in New Zealand. So let me be clear. It's New Zealand. So depending on which artist that you hear, you may know. I suspect you'll know most of these artists. But this first one, you may not. It is The Bell Stars with Aiko Aiko at number eight on our countdown.

There you go. Paula Abdul at number 7. I'll start at number 8. Uh-huh. That's from the album Forever Your Girl. Remember that? She was all over the place. She was a Los Angeles Lakers cheerleader and choreographer. What I do remember at that time is I heard different versions of the song, different demos, and it was bad. There were some really bad versions of this, essentially been tossed. And Paula was looking for some tracks and some songs, came across that one, loved it, and there you go. She shot up superstardom, as they say. Steve here on B-Side. We are looking at June 8th, 1989, and the song's on the charts down in New Zealand. So this one, we have to move on to number 6. Another rock song. And we had Lennon earlier with some rock songs. How about this one? Cult of Personality, Living Color. Oh, yeah. Living Color with a U in there. Oh, without a U, American. With a U, other side of the planet.

At number five, Real Gone Kid from Deacon Blues. The name Deacon Blues, taken from a Steely Dan song, Deacon Blues, from the 70s. That is from the When the World Knows Your Name album in 1989. That song was written about Lone Justice's lead vocalist, Maria McKee, and her crazy life and behavior on stage. All right. I dig that. I totally do. Living Color before that, Cult of Personality. That has to do with either a political or religious leader that seems to be able to get away with anything that they want. Unquestioned authority. Sound familiar? It was loosely written about Ronald Reagan, and I would believe that. Absolutely believe that one. What album was that? Vivid. I think it was Vivid. Yes, it is Vivid. All right, so we've got the top four songs next hour, so you don't want to get anywhere. You just don't. We've got more music from June 8th, 1989. How about this one from Donny Osmond? This was his comeback. His comeback song that none of us knew who it was here in the States. Did you? I don't think so.

from the New Zealand band Dragon. There you go. Young Years. You know, that sounds like an American band. It does. I like that. I can't say I knew the band, but I did like that. That was very good. That was very cool. It's toe-tapping, as they say, about nostalgia, looking back. It's like, oh, I remember back then. Before that, Donny Osmond, Soldier of Love. So I got a story about Donny since I've talked to him several times over the years. So he had he signed with Virgin Records, the UK version of it, did an album. Soldier Love was the lead single. It did not do very well to the point that Virgin dropped him. Wow. To add to his humiliation, the British press, again, doesn't like anyone, ridiculed him. He was on a talk show one day, and I remember him telling me this, that the guy had said, "You're like a George Michael wannabe. Your ripped jeans and leather jacket just wasn't working." Ouch! And yet, one of the big fans in the UK sent a cassette of the album, I believe, and sent it to a New Jersey/New York radio station. They picked it up there, and that's when the contest started. So across the country, we were playing that track. That included me. And you were supposed to guess who the artist was. And no one seemed to guess who it was. And Donny was back. What that? See, that's a good story. I always looked that one up. So, love Donny Osmond. Very, very funny guy. Very funny guy. I've got a lot of stories about Donny, but I won't go into that. That's a completely hour-long show itself. Let's keep it moving on with the music from June 8th, 1989. All these songs appear on the New Zealand music charts. Jody Watley, Real Love. Oh, I just want to walk like this in the video. How about all of you? You remember this? I know you do.

There you go, some house music. Yeah, house originated in Chicago. My name is Steve. You're tuned to B-Side. That is from the band S-Express. All right, we say it a couple of different ways back then. And that's the Hey Music Lover track. All over the night scene in 1989 into 1990. Before that, Jody Wiley, Real Love, song about deeper meaning. That's what she wanted. She wanted music more like that, that had more to say than what she was doing with Shalimar. All right, so we got time for one more song. But next hour, you don't want to go anywhere. It's the top four tracks on the New Zealand music scene. Okay? Top four for June 8th, 1989. Now, one of the biggest bands on the planet in 1989 was Bon Jovi, or John Bon Jovi. So whichever way you want to look at that, it's named after him. What a surprise. Kind of like Van Halen, named after Alex Van Halen, not Eddie Van Halen. What? I'm very confused by all of that. So we head out of here with I'll Be There For You. Yeah, a little love song as we head to hour two of B-Side. Don't go anywhere. We'll be back on the flip side.

0: Feature Story News in Washington, I'm Nick Harper. The US says Washington and Tehran have signed a deal to end the conflict and start further negotiations on Iran's nuclear program. The two sides will take part in a signing ceremony scheduled for Friday in Geneva. But US Vice President J.D. Vance says there are still a lot of very important details to be worked out with Iran. The full text of the agreement has not yet been released, but President Donald Trump says the Strait of Hormuz should be fully reopened by Friday. Earlier, Vice President Vance told CNBC this deal is a win for the American people.
1: Even if we just stopped here, what would be true? Their military is destroyed, the Straits of Hormuz are open, their nuclear program has been destroyed, and we have incredible economic leverage over them that we didn't have a year and a half ago. So we've got a lot of leverage here, but we also have the president saying to them, we're extending an open hand.
0: The artificial intelligence company Anthropic are set to meet with White House officials over a public dispute concerning the company's latest AI models. FSN's Mitch McCann reports from New York.
2: On Friday, Anthropic received an export control directive, forcing the company to suspend access to its latest AI models, which are named Fable 5 and Mythos. The order directed that access be stopped by any foreign national, whether inside or outside the United States. But given the difficulties in turning the models off for those people only, Anthropic disabled access for everyone. It's reported the government made the directive because of a national security threat. Anthropic has said that it believes the government is concerned about a potential narrow, non-universal jailbreak, where a user could bypass a cybersecurity guardrail and ask Fable 5 to read a specific codebase and fix any software flaws, as reported by CNBC. Anthropic has characterized the situation as a misunderstanding. Mitch McCann, New York.
0: British Prime Minister Keir Starmer has announced a ban on social media for under-16s. Critics, including YouTube, have warned the blanket bans could push young people towards less safe, unregulated services, while child safety organisations say the current age-checking systems remain far more reliable. Technology reporter Will Guyatt in London says parents will also need to change their behaviour.
3: It's going to be very interesting to see what the government is going to do for younger people, because let's not forget that many of these kids that have got accounts have been encouraged by parents and said it's okay to fake their age in order to get on them. And that's part of the problem here. It's not just the tech companies. They're going to have to do something here. You know, parents are going to have to take their part in this ban too.
0: Voters in Switzerland have rejected a plan to cap the country's population at 10 million people. The proposal was put forward by the far-right Swiss People's Party, who argued the move would ease housing, transportation and environmental concerns. From bureaus worldwide, this is FSN.
4: With FSN Spotlight, I'm Simon Marks, with more today on the action by the Royal Navy seizing a Russian vessel that is part of Vladimir Putin's shadow fleet, moving sanctioned oil around the world. There are more than 700 vessels in that fleet, and the British Prime Minister Sir Keir Starmer has promised action against them as increasing numbers have sailed in UK waters.
5: I think the real question here is, why didn't they do it earlier? There really should be more aggressive action.
4: Stephanie Baker is with Bloomberg News and author of Punishing Putin, Inside the Global Economic War to Bring Down Russia.
5: This is the first time since, as you mentioned, in March, Keir Starmer outlined that they had discovered that they had a legal basis to actually board and detain ships in violation of sanctions law. We expected some action. I think there had been some speculation that there was a Russian frigate protecting some of the vessels going through the English Channel. But I have long argued that this is a real environmental risk, that a lot of these shadow fleet vessels are traveling through the English Channel with very dodgy insurance. We don't know if there were to be some accident or spill, if there would be insurance backing that up, or if that would be the UK taxpayer on the hook for it.
4: The seized vessel, the Smirtos, will now be held off the coast of southwest England as investigations continue. Moscow says the action is illegal and borders on piracy. With FSN Spotlight, I'm Simon Marks.
0: And the main news again. The US says Washington and Tehran have signed the deal to end the conflict and start further negotiations on Iran's nuclear program. Senior staff at the artificial intelligence company Anthropic are meeting with White House officials over a public dispute concerning their latest AI models. And British Prime Minister Keir Starmer has announced a ban on social media for under-16s in the country. That's Feature Story News, Nick Harper reporting.

Yes, indeed. You're tuned to B-Side. My name is Steve Benz. We are rolling through some great music appearing on the New Zealand music charts. Got that? We're looking at June 8th, 1989. We've got our top four. We'll get to that after a couple of songs. But until then, we have to do, as we used to say, a boogie down. All right, so that's very 70s. So if you know what I'm talking about, if not, look that one up. Google that. But we started off with Brothers Beyond, or Brother Beyond. Got to make sure I get that right. It's not Beyonce Beyond or anything like that. He Ain't No Competition is the name of the song. Let's jump right into it. You're tuned to B-Side.

0: It's never a bad idea to play The Cure. That is from Disintegration.
1: Mm-hmm.
0: Fascination Street. It was a song actually written about New Orleans and Bourbon Street.
1: Mm-hmm.
0: Now that probably makes far more sense to you. You're going, well, wait a second. You know, when Robert Smith wrote it, he said he was there. He was going to go out. And it was about, what did he expect to find on Bourbon Street? A lot of stuff going on Bourbon Street. Been there many times. Not going to talk about it, because if you don't talk about it, maybe it didn't happen. Come on. Yes, it did. Before that, the boy band Brother Beyond. Ain't no competition. Heard there was a very good boy band in the UK. So cool with that. We got more music before we get to the top four. Again, we're looking at June 8th, 1989, and the New Zealand music charts. So if you're going to go with The Cure, you got to go with New Order, don't you? I think you do. Round and round? Yes, you do. Come on now, turn on those strobe lights. Get up, dance a little bit. B-side.

There you go. Madonna with her controversial song, Like a Prayer. My two cents, it was boring. I thought that was a boring song. That was in the video. If you remember the video, she had darker hair on, which looked good. I kind of liked the darker hair. But here's the big thing about that song. It was the first major artist to release a song in a commercial before the song was actually released. Yeah, Pepsi paid a whole lot of money to her, and that hit first. Then the song hit after. First it was Michael, now her. How about that? Big thing there, wasn't it? I thought it was a whole lot about nothing. Before that, New Order, Round and Round, that was secretly written against the owner of Factory Records. The team was fighting with them, or the band, I should say, not the team. They were fighting with them over residuals and everything else that was going on, what was going well, what wasn't, on and on and on. And even some of the lyrics, they're little jabs at the owner back then. But that's what you could do. You could have a funky music and then go after someone in lyrics back when they had lyrics. Let's move on. We are in the top four for the New Zealand charts, June 8th, 1989. We got to start with number four. Got that number four from Fine Young Cannibals, sometimes called FYC. I never got that one. I could never get FYC out correctly. Here at number four is Good Thing.

Now, number four, we had Fine Young Cannibals. The song was Good Thing off the Raw and Cooked album. That was their second album. I do not think they had a third album. I don't remember. I think they used to be members of The Beat, then went on and kind of disappeared after that. Well, it happens. You know, it happens. Roxette, She's Got the Look. That was off the Look Sharp album. That name taken from Joe Jackson's 1979 album, Look Sharp. That was a great album. Go listen to that one if you want to hear some great Joe Jackson music. That song was supposed to be written with a little ZZ Top flair. I don't think they got it. I just know. It's not She's Got the Look. No, you missed it completely. But that was a good song. A very, very good song. We keep rolling up to number one. So let's get there. From The Cult, the song is Firewoman at number two.

from Sonic Temple, the Cults. But a fiery femme fatale. Here we are at number one. And of course, we go from the Cults, which is just a total jamming song, to, you know, kind of a ballad. And number one is Simply Red with If You Don't Know Me By Now. If you don't, you don't listen to B-Side. My name is Steve. Here we are, number one. New Zealand charts, June 8th, 1989.

A number one song in New Zealand, Australia, and the U.S. And only made it to number two on the British charts. Typical, typical British. Just not letting them through. So we keep moving on to some more music from 1989 from that chart. That's what we need to do here on B-Side. Make sure you're reaching out to your favorite radio stations. Let them know that you're tuning in to B-Side week in and week out. We gladly appreciate that. Got any thoughts? Send them through the stations. It'll certainly get filtered to me somehow, some way. So we got to get to some, my good friend, Michael Damian, who had a couple of songs. Big soap opera singer. I shouldn't say singer. Why is I throwing that one? Like he's a soap opera guy. No, he's an actor. Do you guys know what show he was on? Maybe you do. Maybe in the States you do. Maybe not elsewhere. But Rock On. This is a cover from a 70s, very glamish type song. But that's okay. Let's rock this thing on. Michael Damian on B-Side.

from New Zealander, Tim Fenn. How am I going to sleep? Ooh, that would just, oh man, that one just tears your heart out, right? So how am I going to sleep when she's gone? How am I going to do it? Well, I'm going to need another pillow or another blanket, whatever it is. And before that, Michael Damian, his cover of David Essex's 1973 hit. I think it was a chart topper. Rock on. Ooh, we've got time for more music. How about some U2? I was just thinking U2, and I was thinking B.B. King and U2. Oh, that just sounds delicious, doesn't it? So when love comes to town, turn this one up. You're tuned to B-Side.

The group The. All right, so frontman Matt Johnson. Ooh, that was very tricky. You know, that was a very upbeat song, and it had a protest. It was all disguised in all of that pop instrumentals. They were talking directly to Gen X, not the other generations, the boomers or anyone like that. No, he went right for it. All those that are being influenced by consumerism, that's use your credit card. Just buy everything. The political and media half-truths, my God, that's still happening now. And the cold water anxieties, cold war, not water. That's actually kind of funny. But all the anxiety of all of that. So right there is thrown it at you. All the corporations manipulating what's right, what's wrong, what cola you should drink. All that is all involved. Before that, from Rattle and Hum, U2 and BB King, When Love Comes to Town. Talk about a song almost like a religious experience. I think that's what that song was, fundamentally what that was all about. So we've got time for a couple more tracks. I don't waste any more time, you know, just kind of talking. But reach out to your stations, okay? If you want to say hi to me, by all means, that's cool. Just do that. We're always coming up with different things for all of you. You just never know what I'm going to play. How about some Bangles? How about that? Eternal Flame. Aw, that's so sweet, isn't it? I think so.

0: There's some nice melody from the Bangles.
1: Beach History News in Washington, I'm Nick Harper. The US says Washington and Tehran have signed a deal to end the conflict and start further negotiations on Iran's nuclear program. The two sides will take part in a signing ceremony scheduled for Friday in Geneva. But US Vice President J.D. Vance says there are still a lot of very important details to be worked out with Iran. The full text of the agreement has not yet been released, but President Donald Trump says the Strait of Hormuz should be fully reopened by Friday. Earlier, Vice President Vance told CNBC this deal is a win for the American people.
2: Even if we just stopped here, what would be true? Their military is destroyed, the Straits of Hormuz are open, their nuclear program has been destroyed, and we have incredible economic leverage over them that we didn't have a year and a half ago. So we've got a lot of leverage here, but we also have the president saying to them, we're extending an open hand.
1: The artificial intelligence company Anthropic are set to meet with White House officials over a public dispute concerning the company's latest AI models. FSN's Mitch McCann reports from New York.
3: On Friday, Anthropic received an export control directive, forcing the company to suspend access to its latest AI models, which are named Fable 5 and Mythos. The order directed that access be stopped by any foreign national, whether inside or outside the United States. But given the difficulties in turning the models off for those people only, Anthropic disabled access for everyone. It's reported the government made the directive because of a national security threat. Anthropic has said that it believes the government is concerned about a potential narrow, non-universal jailbreak, where a user could bypass a cybersecurity guardrail and ask Fable 5 to read a specific codebase and fix any software flaws, as reported by CNBC. Anthropic has characterized the situation as a misunderstanding. Mitch McCann, New York.
1: British Prime Minister Keir Starmer has announced a ban on social media for under-16s. Critics, including YouTube, have warned the blanket bans could push young people towards less safe, unregulated services, while child safety organisations say the current age-checking systems remain far more reliable. Technology reporter Will Guyatt in London says parents will also need to change their behaviour.
4: It's going to be very interesting to see what the government is going to do for younger people, because let's not forget that many of these kids that have got accounts have been encouraged by parents and said it's okay to fake their age in order to get on them. And that's part of the problem here. It's not just the tech companies. They're going to have to do something here. You know, parents are going to have to take their part in this ban too.
1: Voters in Switzerland have rejected a plan to cap the country's population at 10 million people. The proposal was put forward by the far-right Swiss People's Party, who argued the move would ease housing, transportation and environmental concerns. From bureaus worldwide, this is FSN.
5: With FSN Spotlight, I'm Simon Marks. With more today on the action by the Royal Navy seizing a Russian vessel that is part of Vladimir Putin's shadow fleet, moving sanctioned oil around the world. There are more than 700 vessels in that fleet, and the British Prime Minister Sir Keir Starmer has promised action against them as increasing numbers have sailed in UK waters.
6: I think the real question here is why didn't they do it earlier? There really should be more aggressive action.
5: Stephanie Baker is with Bloomberg News and author of Punishing Putin, Inside the Global Economic War to Bring Down Russia.
6: This is the first time since, as you mentioned, in March, Keir Starmer outlined that they had discovered that they had a legal basis to actually board and detain ships in violation of sanctions law. We expected some action. I think there had been some speculation that there was a Russian frigate protecting some of the vessels going through the English Channel. But I have long argued that this is a real environmental risk, that a lot of these shadow fleet vessels are traveling through the English Channel with very dodgy insurance. We don't know if there were to be some accident or spill, if there would be insurance backing that up, or if that would be the UK taxpayer on the hook for it.
5: The seized vessel, the Smeartos, will now be held off the coast of southwest England as investigations continue. Moscow says the action is illegal and borders on piracy. With FSN Spotlight, I'm Simon Marks.
1: And the main news again. The US says Washington and Tehran have signed the deal to end the conflict and start further negotiations on Iran's nuclear program. Senior staff at the artificial intelligence company Anthropic are meeting with White House officials over a public dispute concerning their latest AI models. And British Prime Minister Keir Starmer has announced a ban on social media for under-16s in the country. That's Feature Story News, Nick Harper reporting.
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0: certainly have had some belters this week. Men at Work, The Jam, Howard Jones, Bross. What else have we had? Kenny Loggins, Bucks Fizz, Lisa Stansfield, Standby, Bananarama, right after this.
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0: Not heard that one in a long time either. Stray Cats, the 80s party with me, Mick Hall. Let's press the green button now.
1: It's time to turn it up with Mick.

0: That's it. It's a wrap. It's done. Another show done and dusted. Until next week, I'm going to leave you with this. Boy meets girl waiting for a star to fall. Laters.
1: This has been a Mick Hall official production. And thanks for listening.

0: Feature Story News in Washington, I'm Nick Harper. The US says Washington and Tehran have signed a deal to end the conflict and start further negotiations on Iran's nuclear program. The two sides will take part in a signing ceremony scheduled for Friday in Geneva. But US Vice President J.D. Vance says there are still a lot of very important details to be worked out with Iran. The full text of the agreement has not yet been released, but President Donald Trump says the Strait of Hormuz should be fully reopened by Friday. Earlier, Vice President Vance told CNBC this deal is a win for the American people.
1: Even if we just stopped here, what would be true? Their military is destroyed, the Straits of Hormuz are open, their nuclear program has been destroyed, and we have incredible economic leverage over them that we didn't have a year and a half ago. So we've got a lot of leverage here, but we also have the president saying to them, we're extending an open hand.
0: The artificial intelligence company Anthropic are set to meet with White House officials over a public dispute concerning the company's latest AI models. FSN's Mitch McCann reports from New York.
2: On Friday, Anthropic received an export control directive, forcing the company to suspend access to its latest AI models, which are named Fable 5 and Mythos. The order directed that access be stopped by any foreign national, whether inside or outside the United States. But given the difficulties in turning the models off for those people only, Anthropic disabled access for everyone. It's reported the government made the directive because of a national security threat. Anthropic has said that it believes the government is concerned about a potential narrow, non-universal jailbreak, where a user could bypass a cybersecurity guardrail and ask Fable 5 to read a specific codebase and fix any software flaws, as reported by CNBC. Anthropic has characterised the situation as a misunderstanding. Mitch McCann, New York.
0: British Prime Minister Keir Starmer has announced a ban on social media for under-16s. Critics, including YouTube, have warned the blanket bans could push young people towards less safe, unregulated services, while child safety organisations say the current age-checking systems remain far more reliable. Technology reporter Will Guyatt in London says parents will also need to change their behaviour.
3: It's going to be very interesting to see what the government is going to do for younger people, because let's not forget that many of these kids that have got accounts have been encouraged by parents and said it's okay to fake their age in order to get on them. And that's part of the problem here. It's not just the tech companies. They're going to have to do something here. You know, parents are going to have to take their part in this ban too.
0: Voters in Switzerland have rejected a plan to cap the country's population at 10 million people. The proposal was put forward by the far-right Swiss People's Party, who argued the move would ease housing, transportation and environmental concerns. From bureaus worldwide, this is FSN.
4: With FSN Spotlight, I'm Simon Marks, with more today on the action by the Royal Navy seizing a Russian vessel that is part of Vladimir Putin's shadow fleet, moving sanctioned oil around the world. There are more than 700 vessels in that fleet, and the British Prime Minister Sir Keir Starmer has promised action against them as increasing numbers have sailed in UK waters.
5: I think the real question here is, why didn't they do it earlier? There really should be more aggressive action.
4: Stephanie Baker is with Bloomberg News and author of Punishing Putin, Inside the Global Economic War to Bring Down Russia.
5: This is the first time since, as you mentioned, in March, Keir Starmer outlined that they had discovered that they had a legal basis to actually board and detain ships in violation of sanctions law. We expected some action. I think there had been some speculation that there was a Russian frigate protecting some of the vessels going through the English Channel. But I have long argued that this is a real environmental risk, that a lot of these shadow fleet vessels are traveling through the English Channel with very dodgy insurance. We don't know if there were to be some accident or spill, if there would be insurance backing that up, or if that would be the UK taxpayer on the hook for it.
4: The seized vessel, the Smeartos, will now be held off the coast of southwest England as investigations continue. Moscow says the action is illegal and borders on piracy. With FSN Spotlight, I'm Simon Marks.
0: And the main news again. The US says Washington and Tehran have signed the deal to end the conflict and start further negotiations on Iran's nuclear program. Senior staff at the artificial intelligence company Anthropic are meeting with White House officials over a public dispute concerning their latest AI models. And British Prime Minister Keir Starmer has announced a ban on social media for under-16s in the country. That's Feature Story News, Nick Harper reporting.

Bruno Mars. I'm going to be going to see him in the coming months, actually. Hello, welcome along. It's LB on the Late Night Chill Out Zone, Monday night session. It's time to relax.

For my mate Tony, would you like to take part in our survey said it's just for fun? 75% of daddies say this makes them feel like a child again. What is it? 75% of dads say this makes them feel like a kid again. What's the answer? We'll tell you just before the end of the show.

time has come to sit back and relax. The moment you've been waiting for. It's the Chill Out Zone with DJ Lazy B.

joiners in the Lazy Lounge for adult chat and banter. Also, come and meet LB's Monkeys. We're there right now. 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

you mind if I tease you with some random facts which will make you go, ooh? You most certainly have tiny mites living in the pores of your face right now. Oh, dear me. Your nipples are as unique as your fingerprints. The first handheld mobile phone call was made in New York City back in 1973. Women tell an average of 11 lies a week. Men, 58. Wow. Some people feel uncomfortable when the TV volume is not divisible by two. You know, when it's on like three or five or seven, you've got to turn it up or down. Is that true or not? Does that sound like you?

you may have heard of this today. They reckon we're going to get hit by a massive 1,200-mile heat bubble drifting in from Europe. And it's pushing temperatures up towards 30 degrees. Tomorrow's is meant to hit 26, 28 on Thursday, 29 on Friday. And if the forecasters are right, we might even scrape that 30-degree mark. That's going to be hotter than most parts of Italy, which feels nice. Consider us. Well, the other day, it just felt like I was putting the heating back on, wasn't it? How things change in a day or three. I don't know.

If you're looking for something to do at the end of, mid-July, I've got something just for you. I think it'd be right up your street. Naturists are gearing up for naked beekeeping. Fancy that or not? It's all happening at next month's Nude Fest in Somerset. And I don't know what to think. I don't know whether to admire them or not. From the 8th to the 12th of July, anybody bold enough to ditch the usual beekeeper suit can learn all about how to keep bees in the apple orchards around the site. But you've got to be fully exposed, literally. Okay, the event organisers have admitted it's a little bit bonkers, but it should be fun.

0: Feature Story News in Washington, I'm Nick Harper. The US says Washington and Tehran have signed a deal to end the conflict and start further negotiations on Iran's nuclear program. The two sides will take part in a signing ceremony scheduled for Friday in Geneva. But US Vice President J.D. Vance says there are still a lot of very important details to be worked out with Iran. The full text of the agreement has not yet been released, but President Donald Trump says the Strait of Hormuz should be fully reopened by Friday. Earlier, Vice President Vance told CNBC this deal is a win for the American people.
1: Even if we just stopped here, what would be true? Their military is destroyed, the Straits of Hormuz are open, their nuclear program has been destroyed, and we have incredible economic leverage over them that we didn't have a year and a half ago. So we've got a lot of leverage here, but we also have the president saying to them, we're extending an open hand.
0: The artificial intelligence company Anthropic are set to meet with White House officials over a public dispute concerning the company's latest AI models. FSN's Mitch McCann reports from New York.
2: On Friday, Anthropic received an export control directive, forcing the company to suspend access to its latest AI models, which are named Fable 5 and Mythos. The order directed that access be stopped by any foreign national, whether inside or outside the United States. But given the difficulties in turning the models off for those people only, Anthropic disabled access for everyone. It's reported the government made the directive because of a national security threat. Anthropic has said that it believes the government is concerned about a potential narrow, non-universal jailbreak, where a user could bypass a cybersecurity guardrail and ask Fable 5 to read a specific codebase and fix any software flaws, as reported by CNBC. Anthropic has characterized the situation as a misunderstanding. Mitch McCann, New York.
0: British Prime Minister Keir Starmer has announced a ban on social media for under-16s. Critics, including YouTube, have warned the blanket bans could push young people towards less safe, unregulated services, while child safety organisations say the current age-checking systems remain far more reliable. Technology reporter Will Guyot in London says parents will also need to change their behaviour.
3: It's going to be very interesting to see what the government is going to do for younger people, because let's not forget that many of these kids that have got accounts have been encouraged by parents and said it's okay to fake their age in order to get on them. And that's part of the problem here. It's not just the tech companies. They're going to have to do something here. You know, parents are going to have to take their part in this ban too.
0: Voters in Switzerland have rejected a plan to cap the country's population at 10 million people. The proposal was put forward by the far-right Swiss People's Party, who argued the move would ease housing, transportation and environmental concerns. From bureaus worldwide, this is FSN.
4: With FSN Spotlight, I'm Simon Marks, with more today on the action by the Royal Navy seizing a Russian vessel that is part of Vladimir Putin's shadow fleet, moving sanctioned oil around the world. There are more than 700 vessels in that fleet, and the British Prime Minister Sir Keir Starmer has promised action against them as increasing numbers have sailed in UK waters.
5: I think the real question here is, why didn't they do it earlier? There really should be more aggressive action.
4: Stephanie Baker is with Bloomberg News and author of Punishing Putin, Inside the Global Economic War to Bring Down Russia.
5: This is the first time since, as you mentioned, in March, Keir Starmer outlined that they had discovered that they had a legal basis to actually board and detain ships in violation of sanctions law. We expected some action. I think there had been some speculation that there was a Russian frigate protecting some of the vessels going through the English Channel. But I have long argued that this is a real environmental risk, that a lot of these shadow fleet vessels are traveling through the English Channel with very dodgy insurance. We don't know if there were to be some accident or spill, if there would be insurance backing that up, or if that would be the UK taxpayer on the hook for it.
4: The seized vessel, the Smeartos, will now be held off the coast of southwest England as investigations continue. Moscow says the action is illegal and borders on piracy. With FSN Spotlight, I'm Simon Marks.
0: And the main news again. The US says Washington and Tehran have signed the deal to end the conflict and start further negotiations on Iran's nuclear program. Senior staff at the artificial intelligence company Anthropic are meeting with White House officials over a public dispute concerning their latest AI models. And British Prime Minister Keir Starmer has announced a ban on social media for under-16s in the country. That's Feature Story News. Bye.

Jess Glynn, Take Me Home. Chill Out Zone with Al B. Before the end of the show, we're going to be talking about the UK's most popular takeaway treat. I know it's easy, but in which order? Will you get it right? What's your favourite takeaway? Let me know. Access via the website lazyb.uk. I thank you.

Peter's with Jane. He said Indian. Mine's Indian as well. But not as brave as I used to be. What's your favourite takeaway? The UK's most favourite takeaway treat is pizza. So were you right? The poll found 20% of us rate pizza as your favourite food. 15% Chinese, fish and chips came in third. Indian, don't even see it on the list. As for pizza toppings, favourite, pepperoni, followed by meat feast. Yum, yum, yum, yum, yum, yum, yum, yum. Okay. I can't believe it. Time's flying by tonight. What's going on? Hope you had a good day, by the way. Thank you for being there tonight. Labby Siffrey, Something Inside So Strong at the Late Night Chill Out Zone with Albie.

Do you mind if we get the answer out of the way? And our survey said, now this is the question, 75% of dads say this makes them feel young like a child again. What is it? 75% of dads say this makes them feel like a kid again. The answer, watching cartoons with the kids. I agree. You remember what cartoons? Well, what TV shows did you used to watch when you were little? Can you remember or not? Finger Bobs? The Clangers, the Moomins, Bagpuss, Mr. Ben?

Management here at the Chill Out Zone had a very difficult decision to make. They could either employ a top-rated radio personality, or they could take a long and relaxing holiday in the Mediterranean. Let's just say they've got a cracking tan. And you've got LB.

little survey here. Apparently the best way to keep your marriage happy is to sleep in the nude. Those who wear nothing in bed are more content in their relationships. The more you have on, I'm not going to say that. 50% say they sleep in the nude. They're happy, happy, happy compared with the rest who wear pajamas, nighties and onesies. What about you?

That's it for your Monday night. Thank you for your company. I'll catch you back here at the end of your Tuesday. Have a lovely sleep. Are you going to sleep in the nude or not? That's what I want to know. Anyway, good night. See ya.

0: Features Story News in Washington, I'm Nick Harper. The US says Washington and Tehran have signed a deal to end the conflict and start further negotiations on Iran's nuclear program. The two sides will take part in a signing ceremony scheduled for Friday in Geneva. But US Vice President J.D. Vance says there are still a lot of very important details to be worked out with Iran. The full text of the agreement has not yet been released, but President Donald Trump says the Strait of Hormuz should be fully reopened by Friday. Earlier, Vice President Vance told CNBC this deal is a win for the American people.
1: Even if we just stopped here, what would be true? Their military is destroyed, the Straits of Hormuz are open, their nuclear program has been destroyed, and we have incredible economic leverage over them that we didn't have a year and a half ago. So we've got a lot of leverage here, but we also have the president saying to them, we're extending an open hand.
0: The artificial intelligence company Anthropic are set to meet with White House officials over a public dispute concerning the company's latest AI models. FSN's Mitch McCann reports from New York.
2: On Friday, Anthropic received an export control directive, forcing the company to suspend access to its latest AI models, which are named Fable 5 and Mythos. The order directed that access be stopped by any foreign national, whether inside or outside the United States. But given the difficulties in turning the models off for those people only, Anthropic disabled access for everyone. It's reported the government made the directive because of a national security threat. Anthropic has said that it believes the government is concerned about a potential narrow, non-universal jailbreak, where a user could bypass a cybersecurity guardrail and ask Fable 5 to read a specific codebase and fix any software flaws, as reported by CNBC. Anthropic has characterized the situation as a misunderstanding. Mitch McCann, New York.
0: British Prime Minister Keir Starmer has announced a ban on social media for under-16s. Critics, including YouTube, have warned the blanket bans could push young people towards less safe, unregulated services, while child safety organisations say the current age-checking systems remain far more reliable. Technology reporter Will Guyatt in London says parents will also need to change their behaviour.
3: It's going to be very interesting to see what the government is going to do for younger people, because let's not forget that many of these kids that have got accounts have been encouraged by parents and said it's okay to fake their age in order to get on them. And that's part of the problem here. It's not just the tech companies. They're going to have to do something here. You know, parents are going to have to take their part in this ban too.
0: Voters in Switzerland have rejected a plan to cap the country's population at 10 million people. The proposal was put forward by the far-right Swiss People's Party, who argued the move would ease housing, transportation and environmental concerns. From bureaus worldwide, this is FSN.
4: With FSN Spotlight, I'm Simon Marks, with more today on the action by the Royal Navy seizing a Russian vessel that is part of Vladimir Putin's shadow fleet, moving sanctioned oil around the world. There are more than 700 vessels in that fleet, and the British Prime Minister Sir Keir Starmer has promised action against them as increasing numbers have sailed in UK waters.
5: I think the real question here is, why didn't they do it earlier? There really should be more aggressive action.
4: Stephanie Baker is with Bloomberg News and author of Punishing Putin, Inside the Global Economic War to Bring Down Russia.
5: This is the first time since, as you mentioned, in March, Keir Starmer outlined that they had discovered that they had a legal basis to actually board and detain ships in violation of sanctions law. We expected some action. I think there had been some speculation that there was a Russian frigate protecting some of the vessels going through the English Channel. But I have long argued that this is a real environmental risk, that a lot of these shadow fleet vessels are traveling through the English Channel with very dodgy insurance. We don't know if there were to be some accident or spill, if there would be insurance backing that up, or if that would be the UK taxpayer on the hook for it.
4: The seized vessel, the Smirtos, will now be held off the coast of southwest England as investigations continue. Moscow says the action is illegal and borders on piracy. With FSN Spotlight, I'm Simon Marks.
0: And the main news again. The US says Washington and Tehran have signed the deal to end the conflict and start further negotiations on Iran's nuclear program. Senior staff at the artificial intelligence company Anthropic are meeting with White House officials over a public dispute concerning their latest AI models. And British Prime Minister Keir Starmer has announced a ban on social media for under-16s in the country. That's Feature Story News, Nick Harper reporting.
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0: Feature story news in Washington, I'm Nick Harper. The US says Washington and Tehran have signed a deal to end the conflict and start further negotiations on Iran's nuclear program. The two sides will take part in a signing ceremony scheduled for Friday in Geneva. But US Vice President J.D. Vance says there are still a lot of very important details to be worked out with Iran. The full text of the agreement has not yet been released, but President Donald Trump says the Strait of Hormuz should be fully reopened by Friday. Earlier, Vice President Vance told CNBC this deal is a win for the American people.
1: Even if we just stopped here, what would be true? Their military is destroyed, the Straits of Hormuz are open, their nuclear program has been destroyed, and we have incredible economic leverage over them that we didn't have a year and a half ago. So we've got a lot of leverage here, but we also have the president saying to them, we're extending an open hand.
0: The artificial intelligence company Anthropic are set to meet with White House officials over a public dispute concerning the company's latest AI models. FSN's Mitch McCann reports from New York.
2: On Friday, Anthropic received an export control directive, forcing the company to suspend access to its latest AI models, which are named Fable 5 and Mythos. The order directed that access be stopped by any foreign national, whether inside or outside the United States. But given the difficulties in turning the models off for those people only, Anthropic disabled access for everyone. It's reported the government made the directive because of a national security threat. Anthropic has said that it believes the government is concerned about a potential narrow, non-universal jailbreak, where a user could bypass a cybersecurity guardrail and ask Fable 5 to read a specific codebase and fix any software flaws, as reported by CNBC. Anthropic has characterized the situation as a misunderstanding. Mitch McCann, New York.
0: British Prime Minister Keir Starmer has announced a ban on social media for under-16s. Critics, including YouTube, have warned the blanket bans could push young people towards less safe, unregulated services, while child safety organisations say the current age-checking systems remain far more reliable. Technology reporter Will Guyatt in London says parents will also need to change their behaviour.
3: It's going to be very interesting to see what the government is going to do for younger people, because let's not forget that many of these kids that have got accounts have been encouraged by parents and said it's okay to fake their age in order to get on them. And that's part of the problem here. It's not just the tech companies. They're going to have to do something here. You know, parents are going to have to take their part in this ban too.
0: Voters in Switzerland have rejected a plan to cap the country's population at 10 million people. The proposal was put forward by the far-right Swiss People's Party, who argued the move would ease housing, transportation and environmental concerns. From bureaus worldwide, this is FSN.
4: With FSN Spotlight, I'm Simon Marks, with more today on the action by the Royal Navy seizing a Russian vessel that is part of Vladimir Putin's shadow fleet, moving sanctioned oil around the world. There are more than 700 vessels in that fleet, and the British Prime Minister Sir Keir Starmer has promised action against them as increasing numbers have sailed in UK waters.
5: I think the real question here is, why didn't they do it earlier? There really should be more aggressive action.
4: Stephanie Baker is with Bloomberg News and author of Punishing Putin, Inside the Global Economic War to Bring Down Russia.
5: This is the first time since, as you mentioned, in March, Keir Starmer outlined that they had discovered that they had a legal basis to actually board and detain ships in violation of sanctions law. We expected some action. I think there had been some speculation that there was a Russian frigate protecting some of the vessels going through the English Channel. But I have long argued that this is a real environmental risk, that a lot of these shadow fleet vessels are traveling through the English Channel with very dodgy insurance. We don't know if there were to be some accident or spill, if there would be insurance backing that up, or if that would be the UK taxpayer on the hook for it.
4: The seized vessel, the Smeartos, will now be held off the coast of southwest England as investigations continue. Moscow says the action is illegal and borders on piracy. With FSN Spotlight, I'm Simon Marks.